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0: 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Good flow of traffic on all your major highways and interstate systems. 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

Dream Big Friday. I want to know, if you could be remembered for one thing, what would that be? I need y'all to understand that there is no dream that's too big. There is nothing that's far-fetched from the God we serve. It's Dream Big Friday. I want you to call me at 1-877-345-7747 so we can agree with you that God will do exceeding abundantly above all you could ever ask or think. And you verbalize that dream. Go ahead and speak that thing. You know, faith comes by hearing. Let us hear it. We're going to have faith with you on your big dream. 1-877-345-7747. Yes, he can do it. He will do it. He will do it. I'm telling you, on the Nightly Spirit.

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2: I asked my big brother to come and help me with this one. Ladies and gentlemen.

It's Dream Big Friday. What do you believe in God for? You know there's power in unity. And if we all agree with you, you know that God will do that thing. I want you to believe in yourself, though. Believe that God can use you to get that thing done. He could do it. Oh, yes, he can. Yes, he can. Coming up, family, I got your selfish session on the way on the Nightly Square.

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up Dream Big Friday, I want you to remember that every achievement begins with a dream. You know, the future belongs to those who believe in the beauty of their dreams. And your dreams are actually the compass that's guiding you toward your true potential. I want you to embrace those dreams and pursue them relentlessly. Work like it's up to you. Pray and fast like it's up to God. And don't you allow fear or doubt to dim your brilliance. You are brilliant. And there was a young lady by the name of Eleanor Roosevelt that said, the future belongs to those who believe in the beauty of their dreams. I just want to encourage you tonight, family, to keep dreaming big. Take bold steps forward. We are living in times that are conducive for legends. This is the kind of season where legends are made. And I want you to turn those aspirations into reality. Your dreams have the power to shape not only your destiny, but also to inspire those around you to dream again. So keep believing, keep striving, and watch as your dreams unfold into the extraordinary. All right, we got an extraordinary God. You need extraordinary dreams. So dream extraordinary dreams. Amen. Of the Nightly Spirit.

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0: Your girl, Darlene, I am here with my brothers. Let me just tell y'all something. It's not always that you get an opportunity to work with some of the most talented people that are in the game and in the industry, but I get to work with these people. I'm just saying. They are in our ecosystem of gospel music. They are in our industry working behind the scenes, but they're coming out. They're coming out, Jesus.
1: Coming out.
0: D2 and Nico, what's happening?
1: What's up, Darlene?
2: What's up, Darlene? Dad, that was good. We're like twins. What's up, Darlene? Like, that's what that was.
0: I'm trying to tell y'all. Look, family, Nico and D2, seriously, they are some of the most dedicated people to our industry. And they just make themselves available to whatever the Lord has them to do. But guess what? They make themselves available to something else that God has them doing. And we're going to talk about it in the 17 minutes right here on the Nightly Spirit.

0: Somebody say that with me. God's got a blessing.
1: God's got a blessing.
0: If you really believe it.

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1: Make some noise if you know you're blessed.

0: Nightly Spirit, your girl Darlene, D2 and Nico. I don't know how to talk to y'all on my show. I gotta be all professional. Y'all know we cuss up.
1: Yes. Yes.
2: That's fact.
0: So what's up with it? First of all, D2, I just want to sit down with you and pick your brain, bro, because you just are so smart, man. You just doing you do great things, man.
2: I appreciate that. Anytime, just text, call, whatever, come around the corner, see me in the studio, whatever.
0: Full show. And Nico, let me tell y'all something. He's a superstar out here around these streets.
1: I'm talking to the real superstar, but no, I'm super excited to be on the Nightly Spirit tonight, to talk to you, to be with D2. Listen, this is a new journey. We're excited about it. You know, we're getting great response, and here we are on the Nightly Spirit.
0: Yeah. And family, listen, they have a new song. I'm going to play it for you in 15 minutes, but y'all going to have to let me do me for a second, because these my brothers, okay? What in the world made y'all go in the studio?
1: you know what? You know what was crazy? Is this all started, Darlene? I was leaving the BMI Gospel Trailblazers Award last year. And I remember getting in the car, and the first person I called was D2.
0: Okay.
1: And I was so inspired. It wasn't my first time in the building, and I was so inspired. I was like, man, look at all these people being honored for their things. And it just reminded me of the gift that I had let down a while ago, because I used to write a lot back in the day, but I haven't. I just started focusing strictly on radio. When I was in that room and I left out, I called D2. I said, man, something in me is ready to start writing again. So I'm going to start writing. And literally that weekend, I started writing, and we created a drive, and here we are.
0: And here we... Whoa.
2: Yeah.
0: That's crazy. Sure.
2: It's been a year in the making. As he said, we've just been kind of like having those conversations and planting those seeds. As you guys know, I am a musician. I went to Berklee College of Music.
0: That's real. That's like a
1: yes,
0: real.
1: Yes, sir. Yeah. That's a real. You're a real musician, sir.
2: Oh, God. But, you know, I'm a musician at World Changers Church International with Pastor Dollar.
0: Shut up, Creflo Dollar. Hey, Taffy girl. Hey, girl.
2: So, you know, that's just what I do. Music is in my genes. It's in the blood. But pertaining to production and writing, I actually studied production and writing also at Berklee as well. Mm-hmm. But it was an untapped gift. It was just kind of like dormant, you know. But we just kind of had these conversations, and, you know, God was speaking to us both about coming out of hiding. Coming out of our comfort zones and stepping into the deep, pretty much, and just being vessels and being willing to be used however God saw fit.
0: Ah, don't you love it, fam? Don't you love it? Well, let me let you know what has happened as a result of them making the decision. We're gonna go on and do this. Listen, they got a new song. It's called Right Here, Right Now, and it features Canton Jones.
2: Yes.
0: All right, coming up. 15 minutes away on the Nightly Spirit.

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1: I need you to get up.

0: right now. Got K-Jo on the mic.
1: Yes.
0: What up, K-Jo? D2, Nico. Man, listen, that's good music.
1: Appreciate it.
0: That is great music.
1: For sure.
0: I love the video. Y'all gonna have to shoot me a video now. Quit playing with me.
1: Let's do it. Nico is the director. He,
0: yes.
1: He's in his bag with that.
0: Shout out to my girl, DJ Eclectic is in this video. I see you. I see Weezo. I didn't see me. I see Dwight. But I ain't gonna say it's all right. Hey, I was just about to say.
1: The next one is going to be the big video. So you most definitely got to come out for that one.
0: Mm-hmm. I'm just trying to tell you, make me feel some kind of way, everybody. That's all right. That's all right. Congratulations to you guys, man.
1: Appreciate you.
0: Congratulations.
1: And thank you for just showing that support.
0: Always. Oh, you know I got your back. So yeah, let's get in here. They out here, y'all. I'm going to get in there with them too. It's Nico, it's D2.
1: Yes.
0: Right here, right now. Out right now. You need to get your hands on it. Make sure that you go look at this video, though, that I'm not in. It's all right. That's all right. I'm just playing. You hear that, D2?
1: For all of those that want to look for it, it's in D2 right here, right now. It's on YouTube. We have a YouTube page. You can find it on all streaming platforms, Apple Music, Spotify, whatever you listen to.
0: All right. Well, I thank you so much for hanging out with us tonight. Love you, brother.
1: Love you, too. Appreciate you.
0: You got it. Family, coming up, I got Sybil Wilkes joining us with another news update on the Nightly Spirit.

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It's Sybil Wilkes with what we need to know. As of Thursday evening, the White House had no update regarding reports that the U.S. and Iran may be nearing a deal to extend the ceasefire. Treasury Secretary Scott Bessent told reporters Thursday that any agreement would require President Trump's approval, and reports indicate the proposed agreement could reopen the Strait of Hormuz and expand negotiations over Iran's nuclear program. Meanwhile, Acting Attorney General Todd Blanche is promising prosecutions as protesters continue clashing with ICE officers outside a New Jersey detention center. Blanche accused demonstrators of threatening officers and committing violent acts. The White House is also defending the economy after a new report showed inflation reached its highest level in nearly 3 years, ending April. Bessent highlighted the growth in retirement accounts and energy exports as signs of economic strength. I'm Sybil Wilkes. Be informed, be empowered.

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my favorite songs right there. 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He left his servant there. He went alone into the wilderness, and he came to a broom tree and collapsed in its shade. And we used to say the juniper tree. He wanted in the worst way to be done with it all and to just die. Okay. Now, I just want us to be real with each other tonight, family, because sometimes even strong, powerful, anointed people hit their breaking point. And that's where we find Elijah in the scripture tonight. He was a prophet who had just called fire down from heaven and proved God's power publicly. But now he's running scared, mentally and emotionally, exhausted and ready to just throw in the towel. Let's be honest. Have you ever been there? I know I have. One day you're full of faith, and then the next day you feel like falling apart. Life hits you with a loss, a layoff, betrayal, a diagnosis, and suddenly everything that felt strong starts feeling shady, you know? But here's the revelation that I want you to have tonight. Elijah's fear did not disqualify him. His weariness did not cancel his assignment, and God did not rebuke him. Instead, he restored him, and he also sent an angel to give him rest and to feed him supernaturally and reminded him that his great impact was not behind him, but it was ahead of him. Now, I want to say something to you, family. You might just be tired. I know how that feels. And you might even want to give up. I also know how that feels. But I need you to know tonight that you're not done. You're being recharged right now. So what you feel is not the full picture. It's not the end of the story. They're just your emotions. And your emotions are temporary. But your calling is eternal. God is just not finished with you, okay? He's about to breathe a fresh wind into your soul. And I'm going to pray for him to do it. In the name of Jesus. 15 minutes away. Let's have family prayer, shall we? On the Nightly Spirit.

tonight. Oh boy, I cannot relate to anyone, God, that feels overwhelmed and discouraged and uncertain and unsure about what tomorrow's going to bring, and too tired because we've been giving so much. Sometimes we just get too tired to keep going. But Lord, I am asking for a reminder tonight to everyone under the sound of my voice, so that they can know that you're still with us, even in this wilderness moment. Remind us, God, just like you did Elijah, that you will strengthen us and feed us with even supernatural grace, and you will reposition us for greater purpose. And don't let our feelings silence our faith. In Jesus' name, God, help us to rest without quitting and to cry, God. Even if we have to cry all night long, don't let us collapse. Help us, God, to trust you when we can't even trace your hand. God, we surrender the urge to give up in Jesus' name. And we choose to believe that what you placed inside of us is stronger, it's greater, it's more powerful than what's coming against us. God, we thank you that our emotions are not the author or the finisher of our faith. You are God, and you will finish what you've started. In the mighty name of Jesus, we pray. Amen, amen, and amen. And family, this ends another night of the Nightly Spirit, another week of the Nightly Spirit. And I hope you have a fantastic weekend. Get you some rest, get you a recharge, and I'll see you right here on Monday. And until then, I want you to stay safe, stay blessed, and stay woke.

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0: It's the weekend, family, and I hope all is going well with you. 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Okay? It's your girl, Darlene, the Nightly Spirit, Monday through Friday next week. I'll see you then.
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2: With SRN News, I'm Ron Taylor. President Trump met with his advisors for about 2 hours today, but has not yet made a decision on whether to move forward with a deal to extend the Iran ceasefire and reopen the Strait of Hormuz. Iran said the agreement has not been finalized. Ahead of Friday's meeting, the president said he was looking forward to making a final determination. A federal judge has ruled that the president's name was illegally added to the Kennedy Center and blocked the administration from closing the cultural arts venue for major renovations. President Trump said in response that he's backing away from his proposed renovation and returning control of the arts institution to Congress. Louisiana is enacting a plan to try to help Republicans maintain control of the House in November. Republican Governor Jeff Landry signed the redistricting plan into law Friday in a bid to give Republicans a better chance to pick up an additional seat. The state's Republican-controlled legislature passed a plan in response to late April's Supreme Court ruling. This is SRN News.
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2: Here's your Tuscaloosa and West Alabama forecast. Rainy at times this weekend. There will be some dry breaks, especially Saturday evening, the way it looks. But then the rain chances increase again on Sunday as the wet pattern goes on. Hints at drier weather next Monday. Could be completely dry early next week. Showers and some thunderstorms overnight in spots, a low near 70. Biggest concern will be some brief but heavy rain, causing some ponding of water on the roads. Areas of rain and thunder likely Saturday and again on Sunday as well. Weekend highs in the mid to upper 80s. I'm meteorologist Mark Thibodeau from the Weather Channel for Townscore Media Tuscaloosa.
3: It's 77 degrees in Tuscaloosa.
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1: With SRN News, I'm Ron Taylor. Louisiana is enacting a plan to try to help Republicans maintain control of the House in November. Republican Governor Jeff Landry signed the redistricting plan into law earlier Friday in a bid to give Republicans a better chance to pick up an additional seat. The state's legislature passed the plan in response to a Supreme Court ruling in late April. President Trump met with his advisors for a couple of hours today, but has not yet made a decision on whether to move forward with a deal to extend the Iran ceasefire and reopen the Strait of Hormuz. Iran said the agreement has not been finalized, and ahead of Friday's meeting, the president said he was looking forward to making a final determination. A federal judge says New Hampshire must make it easier for voters to prove their U.S. citizenship. District Court Samantha Elliott did not rule directly on whether requiring proof of citizenship for voter registration is constitutional. Instead, she said it was unconstitutional to remove one method of proof, namely signing an affidavit. This is SRN News.
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1: Here's your Tuscaloosa and West Alabama forecast. Rainy at times this weekend. There will be some dry breaks, especially Saturday evening, the way it looks. But then the rain chances increase again on Sunday as the wet pattern goes on. Hints at drier weather next Monday. Could be completely dry early next week. Showers and some thunderstorms overnight in spots, a low near 70. Biggest concern will be some brief but heavy rain, causing some ponding of water on the roads. Areas of rain and thunder likely Saturday and again on Sunday as well. Weekend highs in the mid to upper 80s. I'm meteorologist Mark Thibodeau from the Weather Channel for Townscore Media Tuscaloosa.
2: It's 75 degrees in Tuscaloosa.
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1: With SRN News, I'm Ron Taylor. President Trump met with his advisors for about 2 hours Friday, but has not yet made a decision on whether to move forward with a deal to extend the Iran ceasefire and reopen the Strait of Hormuz. Iran said the agreement has not been finalized. Ahead of Friday's meeting, the president said he was looking to make a final determination. A federal judge says New Hampshire must make it easier for voters to prove their citizenship. District Court Judge Samantha Elliott did not rule directly on whether requiring proof of citizenship for voter registration is constitutional. Instead, she said it was unconstitutional to remove one method of proof, namely signing an affidavit arresting or attesting to their citizenship. The case was seen as the first major legal test of an election reform that has been pushed nationally by the president and has gained favor among many Republicans. Stock indexes closed higher on Wall Street. The S&P 500 added 0.2% Friday. The Dow added 0.7%. This is SRN News.
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5: Here's your Tuscaloosa and West Alabama forecast. Rainy at times this weekend. There will be some dry breaks, especially Saturday evening the way it looks, but then the rain chances increase again on Sunday as the wet pattern goes on. Hints at drier weather next Monday. Could be completely dry early next week. Showers and some thunderstorms overnight in spots, a low near 70. Biggest concern will be some brief but heavy rain causing some ponding of water on the roads. Areas of rain and thunder likely Saturday and again on Sunday as well. Weekend highs in the mid to upper 80s. I'm meteorologist Mark Thibodeau from the Weather Channel for Townscore Media Tuscaloosa.
6: It's 75 degrees in Tuscaloosa.
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1: For this reason, I kneel before the Father, from whom every family in heaven and on earth derives its name. 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And to know this love that surpasses knowledge, so that you may be filled to the measure of all the fullness of God. And for this reason,

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0: the weekend, family, and I hope all is going well with you. Listen, I want you to just ponder over life. Remember, don't waste your days believing in something that God didn't say. Okay? It's your girl, Darlene, the Nightly Spirit, Monday through Friday next week. I'll see you then.
1: It's your girl, Darlene, Darlene, Darlene, Darlene, Darlene McCall, the Nightly Spirit.
2: With SRN News, I'm Ron Taylor. A federal judge says New Hampshire must make it easier for voters to prove their U.S. citizenship. District Judge Samantha Elliott did not rule directly on whether requiring proof of citizenship for voter registration is constitutional. Instead, she said it was unconstitutional to remove one method of proof, namely signing an affidavit attesting to their citizenship. President Trump meeting with his advisors for 2 hours yesterday, but has not yet made a decision on whether to move forward with a deal to extend the Iran ceasefire, thus reopening the Strait of Hormuz. Iran said the agreement had not been finalized. Ahead of yesterday's meeting, the president said he was looking to make a final determination. Louisiana enacting a plan to try to help Republicans maintain control of the House in November. Republican Governor Jeff Landry signed the redistricting plan into law yesterday in a bid to give Republicans a better chance to pick up an additional seat. This is SRN News.
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6: Here's your Tuscaloosa and West Alabama forecast. Rainy at times this weekend. There will be some dry breaks, especially Saturday evening, the way it looks. But then the rain chances increase again on Sunday as the wet pattern goes on. Hints at drier weather next Monday. Could be completely dry early next week. Showers and some thunderstorms overnight in spots, a low near 70. Biggest concern will be some brief but heavy rain, causing some ponding of water on the roads. Areas of rain and thunder likely Saturday and again on Sunday as well. Weekend highs in the mid to upper 80s. I'm meteorologist Mark Thibodeau from the Weather Channel for Townscore Media Tuscaloosa.
7: It's 73 degrees in Tuscaloosa.
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tell you about. About 15 years ago, I was driving down the street all by myself. And here comes a car that turns right out in front of me and hit me head on. And I went out like a light. The ambulance came and carried me to the hospital. 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But the Lord has raised me up. Hallelujah.

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1: Put your hands on it. 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All right. 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
3: With SRN News, I'm Ron Taylor. Louisiana is enacting a plan to try to keep Republican maintain control of the House in November. Republican Governor Jeff Landry signing the redistricting plan into law yesterday in a bid to give Republicans a better chance to pick up an additional seat. The state legislature passed the plan in response to a Supreme Court ruling in late April. President Trump, meeting with advisors for 2 hours yesterday, has yet to make a decision on whether or not to move forward with the deal to extend the Iran ceasefire, thus reopening the Strait of Hormuz. Iran said the agreement has not been finalized. Ahead of yesterday's meeting, the president said he was looking to make a final determination. Stocks index closed higher on Wall Street yesterday, adding to the all-time highs they set a day earlier. The S&P 500 added 0.2% Friday. That was the seventh straight gain for the index. The Dow added 0.7%. The NASDAQ composite rose 0.2% at the closing bell. This is SRN News.
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2: Here's your Tuscaloosa and West Alabama forecast. Rainy at times this weekend. There will be some dry breaks, especially Saturday evening, the way it looks. But then the rain chances increase again on Sunday as the wet pattern goes on. Hints at drier weather next Monday. Could be completely dry early next week. Showers and some thunderstorms overnight in spots, low near 70. Biggest concern will be some brief but heavy rain, causing some ponding of water on the roads. Areas of rain and thunder likely Saturday and again on Sunday as well. Weekend highs in the mid to upper 80s. I'm meteorologist Mark Thibodeau from the Weather Channel for Townscore Media Tuscaloosa.
3: It's 73 degrees in Tuscaloosa.
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And guess what? 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

0: With SRN News, I'm Ron Taylor. President Trump met with his advisors for about 2 hours yesterday, but has not yet made a decision on whether to move forward with a deal to extend the Iran ceasefire and reopen the Strait of Hormuz. Iran said the agreement has not been finalized. Ahead of yesterday's meeting, the president said he was looking to make a final determination. A federal judge says New Hampshire must make it easier for voters to prove their citizenship. District Court Judge Samantha Elliott did not rule directly on whether requiring proof of citizenship for voter registration is constitutional. Instead, she said it was unconstitutional to remove one method of proof, namely signing an affidavit attesting to their citizenship. The case was seen as the first major legal test of an election reform that has been pushed nationally by President Trump and has gained favor among many Republicans. Stocks closed higher on Wall Street. The S&P 500 added 0.2%. The Dow added 0.7%. This is SRN News.
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How many of God's got to bless him with your name on it? Come on. Sing this with me. Come on, say, God's got to bless.

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1: Here's your Tuscaloosa and West Alabama forecast. Rainy at times this weekend. There will be some dry breaks, especially Saturday evening, the way it looks. But then the rain chances increase again on Sunday as the wet pattern goes on. Hints at drier weather next Monday. Could be completely dry early next week. Showers and some thunderstorms overnight in spots, a low near 70. Biggest concern will be some brief but heavy rain, causing some ponding of water on the roads. Areas of rain and thunder likely Saturday and again on Sunday as well. Weekend highs in the mid to upper 80s. I'm meteorologist Mark Thibodeau from the Weather Channel for Townscore Media Tuscaloosa.
2: It's 72 degrees in Tuscaloosa.
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2: With SRN News, I'm Ron Taylor. President Trump met with his advisors for about a couple of hours yesterday, but has not made a decision on whether to move forward with a deal to extend the Iran ceasefire, thus reopening the Strait of Hormuz. After Friday's meeting, the president said he was looking to make a final determination. A federal judge has ruled that the president's name was illegally added to the Kennedy Center and blocked the administration from closing the cultural arts and venue for major renovations. President Trump said in response that he's backing away from this proposal, renovation, and returning control of the arts institution to Congress. A federal judge says New Hampshire must make it easier for voters to prove their citizenship. District Court Judge Samantha Elliott did not rule directly on whether requiring proof was constitutional.

0: Instead, she said it was unconstitutional to remove a method of proof. This is SRN News.
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1: Here's your Tuscaloosa and West Alabama forecast. Rainy at times this weekend. There will be some dry breaks, especially Saturday evening, the way it looks. But then the rain chances increase again on Sunday as the wet pattern goes on. Hints at drier weather next Monday. Could be completely dry early next week. Showers and some thunderstorms overnight in spots, low near 70. Biggest concern will be some brief but heavy rain, causing some ponding of water on the roads. Areas of rain and thunder likely Saturday and again on Sunday as well. Weekend highs in the mid to upper 80s. I'm meteorologist Mark Thibodeau from the Weather Channel for Townscore Media Tuscaloosa.
2: It's 72 degrees in Tuscaloosa.
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0: is going well with you. 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It's your girl, Darlene, the Nightly Spirit, Monday through Friday next week. I'll see you then.
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1: We'll make a way. Yes, he will.
2: 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God, by the name.
1: I know the Lord.

0: medical breakthroughs, gospel industry updates, concerts, contests, and more. You can also tell us how you're enjoying the music through the feedback feature. We care about giving you what you want. 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
1: With SRN News, I'm Ron Taylor. Defense Secretary Pete Hegseth assured Pacific allies Saturday that Washington remains committed to the region while softening past comments that describe China as an imminent threat. Speaking at the Shangri-La Defense Conference in Singapore, Hegseth said U.S. policy aims to preserve a favorable balance of power and prevent any country from dominating the Indo-Pacific. His remarks came after President Trump met Chinese leader Xi Jinping in Beijing and praised prospects for a U.S.-China tie. Rescue workers in Laos have safely evacuated four villagers trapped in a flooded cave for 10 days. The operation was completed today, a day after the first survivor was extracted. Lao and Thai rescue groups shared the news on social media along with photos of the men on stretchers. The villagers had entered the cave last week to search for valuable minerals but were trapped by flash flooding. This is SRN News.
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11: Here's your Tuscaloosa and West Alabama forecast. Rainy at times this weekend. There will be some dry breaks, especially Saturday evening, the way it looks. But then the rain chances increase again on Sunday as the wet pattern goes on. Hints at drier weather next Monday. Could be completely dry early next week. Showers and some thunderstorms overnight in spots, a low near 70. Biggest concern will be some brief but heavy rain, causing some ponding of water on the roads. Areas of rain and thunder likely Saturday and again on Sunday as well. Weekend highs in the mid to upper 80s. I'm meteorologist Mark Thibodeau from the Weather Channel for Townscore Media Tuscaloosa.
12: It's 72 degrees in Tuscaloosa.
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0: 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And guess what? 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
1: Good morning, West Alabama, and welcome to another edition of Town Square Media Tuscaloosa's weekly public affairs program, West Alabama On Point. Each week, we bring you the people and personalities, events and issues that impact the people of Tuscaloosa, Northport, Tuscaloosa County, and West Alabama, the state, the nation, and the world. I'm your host, Don Hartley. Thank you for being with us this morning. The primary severe weather season in the southeast ends at midnight tonight. That's also when the 2026 hurricane season begins for the Atlantic Basin, and that includes the Gulf. Last year, the National Oceanic and Atmospheric Administration predicted an above-normal season, and it was, with 13 named storms, 5 hurricanes, and 4 major hurricanes. But what is misleading to a lot of people is the fact that no hurricanes made direct landfall in the continental United States. For the first time since 2015, the southeastern U.S. was spared a direct hit. In August, Hurricane Erin reached Category 5 strength, the ultimate. It made landfall at Cape Verde in a tropical storm form and had indirect effects on the eastern Caribbean and the Atlantic coast of the United States. But there was no direct landfall here. Now, this past week, NOAA held its annual media gathering to announce its forecast for this season. Colorado State University, which has a highly respected tropical weather center, released their 2026 forecast several weeks ago. They forecasted somewhat below normal activity. Current weak La Nina conditions are likely to transition to El Nino in the next few months, according to Colorado State, with the potential for a moderate to strong El Nino for the peak of the hurricane season. An El Nino usually serves as an inhibitor to tropical storm and hurricane formation in the Atlantic Basin. CSU's prediction is for 13 named storms, 55 named storm days, 6 hurricanes, and 2 major hurricanes. Now, whether they make landfall or not remains to be seen. We live in West Central Alabama, so you may ask, why should we be concerned with the hurricane forecast because we're more than 200 miles from the Gulf Coast? Well, people living inland must be concerned about hurricanes because we face significant, sometimes life-threatening hazards, primarily from widespread freshwater flooding, damaging winds, and spin-off tornadoes that can extend hundreds of miles from where a storm originally made landfall. Inland areas traditionally regarded as safe to most people often lack the strict building codes and robust flooding defenses seen in coastal communities. That leaves homes and businesses much more vulnerable to wind and water damage. Hurricane-force winds do not stop at the coast either. They can travel far inland, toppling trees, downing power lines, causing widespread extended power and communications outages. Because hurricanes cover vast areas, their impact is a regional concern rather than just on the beachfront. Often, hurricanes maintain hurricane-force winds at or above 75 miles per hour as they move inland, some, like Katrina, all the way into the Ohio Valley. Flooded roadways, downed trees, and debris frequently make travel impossible when hurricanes move inland. Now, this can strand residents, hinder emergency responders, and disrupt critical supply chains and daily services. It also tends to play havoc with outdoor activities. The NOAA 2026 hurricane forecast is our central point of public interest on this week's West Alabama On Point, an award-winning public affairs program presentation of the news department

0: or stall over an area. 2001's Tropical Storm Allison produced extremely heavy rainfall and catastrophic floods in the Houston, Texas area. 41 people were killed. Damage estimates by FEMA were near $5 billion, most of that in the Houston metropolitan area alone. So the next time you hear hurricane, think inland flooding. Have flood insurance. Flood damage is not usually covered by homeowners insurance. The National Flood Insurance Program is a pre-disaster flood mitigation and insurance protection program, making federally backed flood insurance available to residents and business owners. 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
1: Welcome back to West Alabama On Point. NOAA's hurricane forecast for 2026 was released at the agency's Hurricane Hunter base this past week. Let's listen in to see if it mirrors the forecast released earlier by Colorado State University.
2: Our speakers today are Rear Admiral Chad Carey, NOAA Corps Director, and NOAA Marine and Aviation Operations Assistant Administrator. Dr. Neil Jacobs, NOAA Administrator and Undersecretary of Commerce for Oceans and Atmosphere. Ken Graham, National Weather Service Director, and FEMA Acting Region 4 Regional Administrator, Robert Ash. It is a privilege to introduce Rear Admiral Chad Carey. Rear Admiral Carey serves as the 20th Director of NOAA's Commissioned Officer Corps and as Assistant Administrator for NOAA's Office of Marine and Aviation Operations. In addition to leading the NOAA Corps, one of the nation's eight uniformed services, Rear Admiral Carey oversees NOAA's fleet of 15 research and survey ships and 10 specialized aircraft, including the agency's Hurricane Hunters. Please join me in welcoming Rear Admiral Chad Carey.
3: Thank you, Kim. Welcome to NOAA's Aircraft Operations Center, home of NOAA's Hurricane Hunters, which you can see directly behind me. These flying meteorological data collection machines are one of the most important tools we have to better understand hurricanes. The data collected using NOAA aircraft improve hurricane track and forecast intensity forecast by as much as 20%. This year, the P3 are celebrating 50 years of service thanks to the talented professionals that operate and service them, as well as our stakeholders that support us. Despite their age, they are equipped with state-of-the-art technology inside and out, making these aircraft highly capable tools for observing hurricanes. An additional aircraft that's not here with us today but is part of the observation suite is the high-altitude Hurricane Hunter, which is a Gulfstream 4. The Gulfstream flies at 45,000 feet, flying above and around hurricanes to observe and detect weather systems, such as steering currents, that affect the cyclone below. The P3s behind me fly at about 10,000 feet through the eyewall of a hurricane using turboprop engines, a long-standing proven technology in one of the world's riskiest flight environments. The aircraft carry a suite of specialized instrumentation used to help us better understand and forecast hurricane intensity, structure, and the hazards that impact the communities in the path of these storms. For example, the P3's tail Doppler and lower fuselage radar systems scan the storm vertically and horizontally, giving scientists and forecasters a real-time, three-dimensional look at the storm that no other aircraft can obtain. These are the only aircraft in the world equipped with tail Doppler radars. Wingtip sensors measure water and ice content within hurricane rain bands that work to improve rainfall forecasts. And at the same time, additional instruments are capturing ocean surface winds, precipitation structure, 3D winds, and ocean wave heights in better detail than ever before. NOAA's ability to adapt the Hurricane Hunter aircraft configuration and test new instruments helps us deliver even new, more valuable information to the forecasters, while also being a flying test laboratory for rapidly evolving technology. One technological advancement to note is deploying uncrewed aircraft from these P3s into the storm environment. These drones, launched from the P3s, can dwell for long periods of time in the vertical profile, collecting essential low-altitude data on tropical cyclone structure. Last year, for the first time, one achieved a record-setting 120-minute flight duration and provided the first-ever video from an uncrewed

0: crewed aircraft system from inside the storm. From the ports around the Gulf and East Coast, NOAA also deploys autonomous uncrewed marine systems to intercept these storms and gather critical ocean observations. All of the data collected by our aircraft and uncrewed systems is provided to the meteorologists at NOAA's National Hurricane Center. This real-time data allows them to constantly refine the forecast, helping them to keep people safe, allow communities to prepare, and minimize unnecessary evacuations. While technology continually advances, the most valuable resource that operations rely on today is our dedicated team of technical professionals and NOAA Corps officers. They are crucial for operating and maintaining our aircraft, and they are part of NOAA's team that is dedicated to serving the public. Today's annual Atlantic Hurricane Outlook is one of the many ways the agency offers to encourage the public to prepare ahead of and throughout the hurricane season. I would now like to introduce our next speaker. This individual has been a scientific leader in weather prediction for most of his professional career. Please join me in welcoming NOAA's 12th Undersecretary of Commerce for Oceans and Atmospheres and the NOAA Administrator, Dr. Neil Jacobs.
1: Thank you, Admiral Kerry, for that introduction, and also thank you for hosting this event. I would like to express my deepest appreciation to the team here at AOC, the Hurricane Hunter pilots, the crew, the maintenance folks that maintain these planes. We're here to announce NOAA's 2026 hurricane season outlook, but before I get to the numbers, I want to recognize the incredible efforts and expertise and dedication of the NOAA's workforce. NOAA is home to the world's leading scientists, model experts, and meteorologists. Their work ensures public safety, national security, and enhancement of the U.S. economy. In the National Weather Service, we have forecasters that issue accurate forecasts across the country 24/7 for all types of severe weather. I know we're talking about hurricanes today, but they're working all year long. Winter storms, tornadoes, floods, wildfire events. All the models that we run at NCEP, the National Center for Environmental Prediction. This includes the National Hurricane Center. I'd love to thank the National Hurricane Center for their excellent work, particularly last year where they set a new record in forecast accuracy for intensification. Hurricane Melissa was accurately predicted to rapidly intensify before the storm even developed. We also have NOAA Research. This is where the numerical weather prediction is developed. These are the folks that develop the models. We have the Hurricane Analysis and Forecast System, or HAFS, which is going to be our flagship model this year for cyclone intensity. They also work on cutting-edge development of instruments. This includes the drones and the gliders. We're now getting into the world of running artificial intelligence-based forecast models. This work's being developed there, too, as well as the work at Hurricane Research Division, which advances our understanding of rapid intensification of these storms. We have the National Ocean Service, which develops the coastal and ocean models, obviously essential to understanding sea surface temperature and air-sea interaction. They also manage the ocean observing systems, ensure the waterways and the ports are open after a storm. We have NESDIS, the branch that handles NOAA satellites. We have geostationary satellites, which are the GOES, which you're probably familiar with the visible satellite imagery of these hurricanes, and also the infrared. But we also have low Earth orbiting satellites with JPSS. This is where the microwave sounders come in. This is the data that drives a lot of the numerical weather prediction models. We also have the Marine Aviation and Operations, as well as the NOAA Corps, the folks which you see here today. They're in charge of the ships, the planes, all the data collection, not just for hurricanes, but also fisheries management, among other things. Behind me, we have the two P3s, Kermit and Miss Piggy, celebrating their 50th anniversary of flying into storms. These are 8 to 10 hour flights. They have the tail Doppler radar, which you just heard about. They deploy dropsondes. We also have a high altitude jet, and we'll bring in another two online here soon. These are the planes that fly over the storms and deploy instruments through the storms. All this data goes into the computer models to better generate our forecasts. I'm incredibly proud of the amazing work that these public servants do for our country. Okay, on to the numbers. For the Atlantic hurricane season, NOAA is predicting a below normal season for 2026, with roughly a 55% chance of being below normal, a 35% chance of near normal, and a 10% chance of above normal. This equates to 8 to 14 named storms with winds at or above 39 miles an hour. Of these, 3 to 6 hurricanes with winds at or above 74 miles an hour, and 1 to 3 major hurricanes, that's your category 3 to 5, with winds at or above 111 miles an hour. In the central and eastern Pacific, we're expecting a 70% chance of above normal activity. The eastern Pacific, we're expecting 15 to 22 named storms, 9 to 14 hurricanes, 5 to 9 major hurricanes. And in the central Pacific, we're expecting 5 to 13 tropical cyclones. These percentages are based on multiple factors that represent a probabilistic distribution, which includes a lot of information. But even though we're expecting a below average season in the Atlantic, it's very important to understand that it only takes one. We have had Category 5s make landfall in the past during below average seasons. What's driving this forecast is largely an El Nino event. There's a 98% chance of El Nino conditions occurring later this season, and an 80% chance that this El Nino will be moderate to strong. In the Atlantic, the El Nino increases the vertical wind shear, which disrupts the outflow at higher levels. It makes it harder for development of the eastern waves coming off of Africa to strengthen into storms. However, in the central and eastern Pacific, the El Nino reduces the vertical wind shear, essentially the opposite of the Atlantic, which is why we're expecting above average season in addition to the warmer sea surface temperatures there. We have several new observing systems that we're bringing online this year. As you heard about earlier, we have uncrewed aircraft systems. We tested these over the last couple of years with Black Swift drones used operationally this year for the first time in the HAFS model. The tests that we ran in the experiments last year showed that the inclusion of this data from these drones increased the intensity forecast accuracy by roughly 10%. We also have uncrewed surface vehicles and submersible gliders. In addition to the observing systems, we're doing a lot of work on the modeling front. We're introducing an AI-based version of the GFS, as well as an AI global ensemble forecast system, the Hybrid GEFS. We also have a new AI-based hurricane forecast model that we've developed in partnership with Google DeepMind, which we used experimentally in last year's hurricane season. There are also advances in the physics-based models. The Unified Forecast System has been testing an experimental high-resolution seasonal forecast system. We also have the Office of Water Prediction, which will be rolling out high-resolution flood inundation mapping, which couples to the hydrological forecast. This provides the emergency managers visualization of predicted inundation at the street and neighborhood level. The Hurricane Center has some new communication products as well. They're implementing a new version of the forecast cone, which was tested last year. This cone includes tropical storm and hurricane watches and warnings in inland areas. We're also issuing new products and services in support of storm surge forecasting for the Hawaiian Islands. Lastly, the Hurricane Center is testing an experimental version of even a newer cone. Since 2007, the cone has been based on absolute track error, but this new experimental cone accounts for forward motion and directional or lateral uncertainty. This is a much better way to independently visualize uncertainty in both direction and timing. For the official forecast guidance, go to hurricanes.gov. June 1st is almost here. Be ready, have a plan, listen to your state and local emergency managers, preparation is essential. You can learn more at ready.gov. For more on storm preparedness, I'll now welcome National Weather Service Director Ken Graham.
2: Thank you, Dr. Jacobs. Some great information there for everybody, and highlighting some big improvements going forward. So it's a very exciting time. So just thank you, and thank you, Admiral Carey, as well. So just saluting this incredible team behind us. And I just wanted to definitely echo what Dr. Jacobs said, just saluting the employees of NOAA. It's just an amazing group. Every day I seem to be more humbled and humbled to be at the helm of the Weather Service and just looking at the whole crew here in blue and others supporting this mission. We can't do it without you. So just a big thank you. Great to be here at AOC. Just an amazing place, a lot of operations, but I definitely want to thank somebody that's here on stage. This is our lead seasonal hurricane forecaster, Matt Rosenkranz. These numbers, right? They're just not, just generated by random. There's a lot of science that goes in to these numbers every single year. So I want to thank Matt and your team for everything that you've done. And also congratulate Matt, because this will be his last seasonal outlook, as he's going to our lab to train the next generation of outlook scientists, which is absolutely amazing. So I'm glad to have him in the test bed train the next generation. So he's absolutely amazing, and he's here with his dad. His dad put your hand up there. So congratulate both of them here for such a great job and all these years of service. So. Seriously, being able to train the next generation is a huge thing. But on behalf of NOAA, the Weather Service, and quite frankly, the American people, thanks for your service. Just absolutely amazing amount of work over the years. So it's great to be here, and I really salute the aircraft operations folks. Wow. I got to fly in to Hurricane Helene. And one of these, I'm not sure which one behind me, I didn't look where they were parked, but it was an amazing experience. But just an incredible mission. Heroes, honestly. They go towards the storm so we can get people away from the storm. It's as quite simple as that. So what you all do is just amazing. We can't do it without you. So we've never been more prepared for hurricane season as we are now. Dr. Jacobs highlighted some of the new models, the new technology, the service improvements. So it's absolutely amazing. Looking at the new cone for the National Hurricane Center, just saluting everyone there, always progressing, always going forward, just being able to have the inland effects. Just the cone doesn't stop. The impacts don't stop at the coast. The impacts go way inland, and we've seen that over and over and over again, including most of the fatalities end up being inland as well. So as a result, looking at a cone that highlights all those inland threats is a big step forward for the public to understand what these threats are. And Dr. Jacobs also talked about the experimental cone. You almost got to retrain yourself a little bit, because we always talked about the last 5 years of error, and 67% of the time the center stays in the cone, one third out. Anyway, we've got to retrain ourselves. It's okay. So having this new cone, I think it's a big step forward to actually represent about 90% of the possibilities of where the center could be, I think is a big leap forward. So kudos to that new representation of it. I do want to announce as well, with the flood inundation mapping that Dr. Jacobs mentioned, by the end of September, we'll have 100% of the country covered. This was a long effort. And a lot of you in the media know this is a game changer. And I hear it from the states, I hear it from the counties, I hear it across the board, across the country. They said, hey, this is a game changer for us to be able to represent what could flood in a storm, or even a thunderstorm or a hurricane or whatever it may be. So that is a huge step forward. And you heard the forecast for the Pacific. So having those services for Hawaii for the first time ever. For the first time ever, we're going to be able to issue storm surge watches and warnings for Hawaii, for most of the islands, the main islands of Hawaii, just like we do for the mainland, Puerto Rico, as well, and the U.S. Virgin Islands. So that is a big leap forward as we really look at potential tropical surge flood mapping and all that for the Hawaiian Islands. So just really excited about that. The other tool that is new, and this one's exciting as well, getting some really good feedback on this one, it's the Urban Rain Rate Dashboard. So it's a new tool that we're really launching this year to look at urban areas, cities. There are 60 cities represented. and ahead of time, you'll be able to see what the dangers are from flooding. Actually look at the information in those urban areas that are particularly dangerous for flash flooding, as there's, you know, the runoff isn't there, so you can get flash flooding really quick in these urban areas. So please check out all of these new products and services and everything into this season. It's exciting. So look, preparedness, you've got to do it early. I don't know, it's a nice day. Hangar doors are open. Now's the time to start thinking about your hurricane preparedness day. The sun is shining. Let's get it done. So early preparedness is absolutely everything, period. End of story. The actions that you take today really get you ready for the hurricane season. So we're ready, right? We're ready. So we need to get the American public ready as well. And don't let words like below or average, don't let all those words change the way you prepare. And Dr. Jacobs, you said it just takes one. And you go back in time, I can think of some of these. Betsy was a September storm in 1965, and Louisiana still talks about Betsy. You think about 1983 is an August storm, Alicia, still talking about Alicia. 1992, Andrew, was an August storm as well. So even in below average, even if you have a few storms, they could be big ones. So we got to be ready. I'm going to repeat this every single time I do this, is the fact that, you know, I think not just officials, but the public thinks the big storms are going to come across the Atlantic. You're going to see them. You're going to have weeks notice, plenty of time. That is not the case. And this stat hit me when I was at NAC. It hit me. I never forgot it, and it still hits me today. Looking back in time at our records, every Category 5 that's made landfall in this country was a tropical storm or less 3 days out. So they rapidly intensify. They get here quick. So everybody, you know, you think you might have a week on your timeline. The reality is you may only have days. That's why that preparedness early is absolutely everything, and I will repeat that. In this position, next position, retirement, I don't care what it is over the next 20 years, I'm going to keep repeating that stat constantly. The other one, too, is especially a season like this, you know, there'll never be a Hurricane Justa. We'll never make that a name. There's no such thing as just a Cat 1, just a tropical storm, just a Cat 2. That is absolutely not the case. It doesn't matter what it is. You got to look at the size, the forward motion. Little wiggles matter on the impacts. Even the smallest storm, if it's slow enough and big enough, is going to create catastrophic flooding and storm surge. All right? There's no such thing as Hurricane Justa. We've got to make sure the public pays attention to every single one of these systems and the actual impacts, not the category, not the name, but the actual impacts associated with that storm. And that includes the tornadoes, heavy rain, damaging winds, even the high surf and rip currents as well, including the storm surge. So flooding, we got to talk about flooding. I mean, we just got to keep repeating over and over the dangers of flooding. So you look at the last 10 years, over half. And most of those are in vehicles. So we know what's causing the fatalities. So we've got to get the word out. We've got to get the preparedness out. We need everybody's help to be able to do that. So being able to look at where you live in a flood zone and be prepared for that and where you got to go in the evacuations, getting ready. Getting your home ready, looking at that evacuation plan. And I don't think the public totally realizes 6 inches of fast-moving water will knock you off your feet. You know, 12 inches will carry most cars away. And even people that think, I got some big, giant SUV, well, guess what? About a couple feet of water will wash that one away, too. It doesn't matter. So we've got to keep reminding people of these things. Turn around. Don't drown. We've got to keep reminding everybody of that. Develop that evacuation plan now. And I think the big thing is, please, you heard it already said by Dr. Jacobs, please listen to those local officials. A lot of people say they don't evacuate because they don't want to sit in the traffic or travel 200-300 miles, when the reality is they may only have to go 10 or 20, 30 miles inland. Please listen to the local officials. You have to understand what you have to do ahead of time and have that plan. Begin planning early and being able to do that. Check on your neighbors, check on your family. Make sure to have that preparedness kit for weeks ahead of time. Make sure you got days, if not a week, of supplies ahead of time. Right now, there's no lines. Stock up. Stock up now. That's what I would do. It's a perfect time to go get that information. The non-perishable food, medicine, the last winter storm event really opened my eyes on something. There were a lot of fatalities for people that didn't account for medicine and dialysis. We have to remind people over and over, you're not going to have access to those things for a week or more after a storm. They have to be prepared for these things. So any special needs like that, we got to remind them, be ready, because those are preventable if we can get them ahead of time. And also make sure we account for the pets. too many heartbreaking stories after these events, seeing the pets wandering around. Got to account for the pets going forward. So planning on no electricity for weeks. Make sure to have that, the radio, the flashlight, the NOAA weather radio, still the greatest tool. Have it. We got it. It'll alert you. It'll get the information when you need it. A couple of places to get information, the National Hurricane Center, go to hurricanes.gov, get the latest. That's part of the story, maybe the biggest. Have the latest information. That forecast changes. Folks, we're ready more than ever at NOAA for the hurricane season. We need everybody to be ready as well.
3: Don't forget, the hurricane season begins at midnight tonight and runs until the end of November. That's West Alabama On Point. I'm your host, Don Hartley. Have a blessed week, everyone.
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13: Here's your Tuscaloosa and West Alabama forecast. Some wet weather expected this weekend. Have some backup indoor plans. The rest of your Saturday, occasional showers, some thunderstorms as well. Brief but heavy rain a concern. These could pop up at just about any time given the current atmosphere, a high in the mid-80s. We'll dry out, I think, for a little while tonight, but it stays cloudy. Overnight low near 70. Another round of rain and thunder very likely after about noon to 1 p.m. Sunday. Highs in the mid to upper 80s. I'm meteorologist Mark Thibodeau from the Weather Channel for Town Square Media Tuscaloosa.
14: It's 72 degrees in Tuscaloosa.
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1: Everybody touching somebody. Thank you, Lord. For the word said if two or three that would touch and agree,
2: thank you, Lord,
1: that he would be a God in the midst. And I want you to believe God not only for yourself, but for that person you're touching. And we got to release the anointing of God in this room tonight. And the anointing don't only break yours, but it destroys yours.

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Somebody's heart is broken that need to be mended. Somebody been hurt lately and they almost gave up.

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This is the day that the Lord has made, and we shall rejoice and be glad in it. And the program just goes out to everybody, especially to all the sick and the shut-ins, and to all bereaved families. 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It's 10 minutes past the hour of 7 a.m. with 72 degrees on the

0: outside of our studio. 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
3: And good morning to you, Minister Harris. Good morning, Tuscaloosa and West Alabama. 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Being called from labor to reward, with profound sympathy, the staff and management of Will's Funeral Service sadly inform you of the passing of Miss Allison Qualls. Funeral services for Miss Allison Qualls will be held on Tuesday, June the 2nd at 1 p.m. from the main chapel of Will's Funeral Service, Northport, Alabama. Interment will follow in the Tuscaloosa Memorial Park, Tuscaloosa, Alabama, with Will's Funeral Service in charge of all arrangements. And the remains of Miss Allison Qualls will become viewable to the public beginning 1 hour prior to service. Will's Funeral Service in charge of all arrangements. Being called from labor to reward, with profound sympathy, the staff and management of Will's Funeral Service sadly inform you of the passing of the Honorable Sergeant Freddie Miller, age 100 years. Graveside services for the Honorable Sergeant Freddie Miller will be held on Thursday, June the 4th at 10:15 a.m. from the Alabama National Cemetery with full military honors Will's funeral service in charge of all arrangements. And the remains of the Honorable Sergeant Freddie Miller will become viewable to the public beginning on Wednesday from 12 noon until 5 p.m. in the main parlor of Will's Funeral Service, Northport, Alabama. Will's Funeral Service in charge of all arrangements. And we'll be back with more funeral announcements.
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3: Being called from labor to reward with profound sympathy, the staff and management of Will's Funeral Service sadly inform you of the passing of Miss Janet G. Funeral services for Miss Janet G. will be held on Saturday, June the 6th. At 1 p.m. from the New Enoch Baptist Church, Tuscaloosa, Alabama, Pastor Ben Massey will officiate Will's Funeral Service in charge of all arrangements. And the remains of Miss Janet G. will become viewable to the public beginning on Friday from 12 noon until 5 p.m. in the main parlor of Will's Funeral Service, Northport, Alabama. Also, the remains of Miss Janet will lie in state in the sanctuary of the New Enoch Baptist Church, Tuscaloosa, Alabama, from 12 noon until time of service. Again, with Will's Funeral Service in charge of all arrangements. And as always, to the bereaved G, to the bereaved Miller, to the bereaved Qualls, and to all bereaved families, coming from the staff and management of Will's Funeral Service, I am Joe C. Wills, extending our heartfelt sympathy. Thank you very much, Minister Harris.

0: friends, sooner or later, you're going to be faced with the responsibility of having to make final funeral arrangements for that loved one. And you want to provide the best of care and service for that loved one. Where families throughout Tuscaloosa and indeed West Alabama have come to rely on Will's Funeral Service, knowing that the best of service will be rendered. 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And that's my personal commitment to you. We're there when you need us at 701 Martin Luther King Jr. Boulevard, Northport, Alabama.
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10: Here's your Tuscaloosa and West Alabama forecast. Some wet weather expected this weekend. Have some backup indoor plans. The rest of your Saturday, occasional showers, some thunderstorms as well. Brief but heavy rain a concern. These could pop up at just about any time given the current atmosphere, a high in the mid-80s. We'll dry out, I think, for a little while tonight, but it stays cloudy. Overnight low near 70. Another round of rain and thunder very likely after about noon to 1 p.m. Sunday. Highs in the mid to upper 80s. I'm meteorologist Mark Thibodeau from the Weather Channel for Town Square Media Tuscaloosa.
11: It's 73 degrees in Tuscaloosa.
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13: 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And I'm going to pass this on, this announcement on for everybody here in Tuscaloosa and West Alabama. If you have an outside church event that need to be canceled, you can call me at area code 205-752-4800. Due to the weather, if you have a yard sale, food ministry, cookout, or whatever, and just call me if your event happy canceled for today, you put it off for another day. And I know the St. Paul Missionary Baptist Church, located 3501 Stillman Boulevard, they were going to have a fun day today, but it had been canceled.

Until June the 13th. So if you have any church events that need to be canceled, you can call me here at the radio station so I can let everybody know. Mm-hmm. And the time now is 7:35 right here in the CFT town, Tuscaloosa. 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

0: Oh, I'm telling you, just a little talk with Jesus. And no doubt about it, he will make everything all right. And I would like to send that song out to my auntie, and that's Ruth Ingram Davis, and also to my little cousin, I'm gonna tell you, Sister Valerie Johnson. 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
19: Having trials and tribulations along the way. We're having heartaches and pain and misunderstanding. But Brother Davis just told us that if we can make it to God's kingdom, one moment will pay for it all. Yeah. Somebody ought to say amen. Tonight I'm glad that I start making preparation a long time ago to have that one moment in God's kingdom. Come on. Yeah. When I didn't have no God on my side, I went down on my knees and I told the Lord to create in me a clean heart. Yeah.

0: the old school classic of the Dixon Hummingbird. That song goes out to Pastor Samuel and the First Lady, Sister Orin Nolan. It also goes out to Brother Earl Holly, to Brother MC, to Deacon Wiley Dotson, to Deacon Theodore McMullen, to Sister Christine Bishop, and to Mother Ethel Learn, and to Mother Emma Anderson, to also to Sister Melanie Bell. And I'm telling you, I know I've been born again. 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

Oh, it must have been Jesus, Doc McKenzie, and the gospel highlight. That song goes out to my Uncle James, and I'm telling you, he's listening 24/7. Mm-hmm. At 98 years young, this song goes out to him. And I was told he used to play the guitar, but, you know, at, you know, an age where God had blessed you with, sometimes things don't go as you plan, but everything's going to be all right. And the time now, it is 8:06 right here in the city town, Tuscaloosa, and with 73 degrees on the outside of our studio. Once again, if you are driving, please drive carefully. Come from Town Square Media, and we are located 142 Skyland Boulevard East, right here in the city town, Tuscaloosa. And your church and community news is coming up momentarily.

And these are your church and community news for the last Saturday in this month and the last Sunday of this month. And the Overcomer Deliverance Church of today, located on Highway 82 East in Duncanville, Alabama, they invite everyone to come out for their Pastor Aid Day service on tomorrow at 3 p.m. And the guest speaker will be Pastor Burrell Fowler, the pastor of the Morning Star Baptist Church right here in Holt, Alabama. And it's where the overseer is Minister Edna Turner. And also the St. Peter Amazon Church having their 74th homecoming and church anniversary on tomorrow, May the 31st at 3 p.m. And the guest speaker will be Pastor Sanders, the pastor of the Greater Beer Chapter, Amazon Church, right here in the CLT town, Tuscaloosa. And timing of this program is at 3 p.m., the 74th homecoming and church anniversary. And the event is by the St. Peter Amazon Church, and it's where Pastor Patrick Freeman is the host pastor.

And also, Sister Friend Brand Fries to continue her 30th appreciation service on the Thursday through Friday, June the 4th through the 5th, 7 o'clock nightly at the Overcome Deliver Church of Today. And with the guest speaker will be Bishop William Reese Sr., the host pastor of the New Life Baptist Church right here in the city of T-Town, Tuscaloosa. And we'll continue the celebration with a gospel singing this Saturday, June the 6th at 5 p.m. And we'll climax Sunday, June the 7th at 3:30 p.m. at the Overcome Deliver Church of Today. And the guest speaker will be Pastor Martha Henderson, the pastor of the Miracle Delivered Temple of Bodegi, will be the guest speaker. And at Saturday night, June the 6th, they will have a gospel concert. And that's June the 6th. And on program will be the Pooh Brothers, along with the Civil Voices of Havana and Glory to Glory, along with Sister Vicki Davis Kelly and the Anointed Angels, and Terrence Isaac, along with the Brown Sisters and the Spiritual Lights of Foster, and along with the Praise and Worship, and that's Sister LaTanya Scott. And this is going to be held June the 6th at 6 p.m. at the Overcome Delivered Church of Today. That's Sister Brian Friesen. Go show your love for her for 30 years. And she be singing on the battlefield for the Lord and still singing. She ain't never changed. But that voice of her is carried the Spirit of God.

0: Oh, I'm telling you, prayer will change things. Those are the Swan and Quintet. And the time now, it is 8:13 right here in the CFT town, Tuscaloosa. 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The truth. We appreciate you doing this for us. You did it once, you'll do it again, because you know when God is in charge, can't nobody do nothing about it. And let's go vote for your favorite number one gospel radio station. 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

0: He's still working miracles. Those are the gospel in periods. And the time now, it is 8:18 right here in the CFT town, Tuscaloosa. And I would like to take time out to thank two young men that are in supporting this radio station. And I'm telling you, they keep encourage us to keep on keeping on doing what God had us to do for all the people all over the world. So, you know, sometimes we need encouragement also. And that's my pastor, Reverend Dr. Lonnie Weaver of the St. Paul Missionary Baptist Church right here in Tuscaloosa. And also to Pastor Alfonso Bowen. He's the pastor of the Great New Heights in Birmingham, Alabama. So I want to take time out to thank those two young guys because they just like two peas in a pot, and they just like been brothers for a long, long time. And I'd like to thank those two young men for encouraging us to go on in the name of Jesus, do what God had us to do to get the word out to his people on this radio station. And I thank God for them. And it is 8:19 right here in the CFT town, Tuscaloosa. And you're listening to your Saturday morning gospel cavalcade right here's your favorite number one gospel radio station. 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
1: In my direction.
0: Come on, you waiting on me to say it. 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Say it.

0: William Murphy. It's working. It's working, y'all. It's working for your good. And that song goes out to Sister Maddie Compton and also Teresa Curry and to and coming from Sister Thelma Church. It is 8:28 right here in the city of T-Town, Tuscaloosa. 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
11: Here's your Tuscaloosa and West Alabama forecast. Some wet weather expected this weekend. Have some backup indoor plans. The rest of your Saturday, occasional showers, some thunderstorms as well. Brief but heavy rain a concern. These could pop up at just about any time given the current atmosphere, a high in the mid-80s. We'll dry out, I think, for a little while tonight, but it stays cloudy. Overnight low near 70. Another round of rain and thunder very likely after about noon to 1 p.m. Sunday. Highs in the mid to upper 80s. I'm meteorologist Mark Thibodeau from the Weather Channel for Town Square Media Tuscaloosa.
12: It's 74 degrees in Tuscaloosa.
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0: All right, and the time now, it is 8 32 right here in the 70 town, Tuscaloosa. And we shall continue with more great gospel music. And this next song goes out to my good friend, this brother, the important Lil, and also to the New Beginnings gospel singers.

0: I'm telling you, we still remember what God has done for us. How can we ever forget? And that song goes out to Deacon Down Home Derry Prince and to his entire family, and also to Sister Ada Hughes and her family. She wants to send out to her godmother, and that's Mother Georgia Davis, and also to Sister Brenda Davis. It is 8:39 right here in the 70 town, Tuscaloosa. 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

0: if he said it, he said it. It's the late Spencer Tater of the Highways QCs. And the time now is 8:45 right here in the city of T-Town, Tuscaloosa. 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
3: All right, it's a chance to vote until June the 1st, that's on a Monday. And if you have a cancellation for your church event for today, you can call the station here at 205-752-4800. So I will let everyone know if you had an outside event on today, such as, you know, the yard sale, food ministry, a cookout, this whatever the church event is, because you know the sun might be peeping through the clouds, but we gonna have some weather forecast rain throughout today. And I know the St. Paul Missionary Baptist Church, which is located 3501 Stedman Boulevard, right here in the city of T-Town, Tuscaloosa. This is where our Reverend Dr. Lana Weaver is the host pastor. And they have been canceled until June the 13th. If any other church event have cancellations, you can call me here so I can let everyone know. It is 8:53 right here in the city town, Tuscaloosa. And this next song goes out to Brother Joe Moore of the Spiritual Lights Gospel Singers. And I know when you hear this song, you say, I remember he used to sing that song. Mm-hmm. And we will continue with more great gospel music right here on your Saturday morning Gospel Cavalcade.

0: Jesus. Thank you, Jesus. 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Thank you, Jesus. Thank you, Jesus. Thank you. Thank you.
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0: And the time now, it is 9 a.m. right here in City Town, Tuscaloosa, with 74 degrees on the outside of our studio. And the program just goes out to everybody everywhere.
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0: People have been spit on, brutalized, and murdered fighting for our rights in this country. 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
2: Y'all come on and put your hands together like this. Y'all be easy with them guitars over there. This is a little song that Sister Mary wrote for me a little while ago, and it goes something like this.

Yes, he will. He will work it out. And that's Evelyn Turrentine, AJ. And the time now, it is 9:13 right here in the city of T-Town, Tuscaloosa. And come up at 9:30, we'll be delivering testimony with the elder Sandra Brown Peoples. And we shall continue with more great gospel music. 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

to get a witness tonight. I'm singing that for me. 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Can I just sing one verse? Can I just sing one verse? Listen. 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

0: 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Let y'all go home. Give God some praise up in this house tonight.
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somebody by the hand and tell them out of all the things I've been through. Come on, be for real, tell them out of all the things I've been through. Tell them I still got my joy tonight. Anybody know he's been good tonight? I said, anybody know he's been good tonight? Over in the midnight hour, wife be gone on to sleep. I walk around my home, sometimes tears come streaming down my face. I go down, I go down, I go down, I go down, down, down, down, down, down, down on my knees.

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1: Oh, yeah, down through the years. And
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1: That was Reverend Dr. Lionel Weaver, along with Pastor Alfonso Bourne and Reverend Pastor Randy Brewer. And speaking about my pastor, Reverend Dr. Lionel Weaver, he will be celebrating his 5th appreciation on the 1st of June. That's June the 7th. It started at 10:30. So if you don't have anything to do that Sunday, the first Sunday, I know first Sunday, you know, a lot of people give communion, but, you know, it will be going on out through the day. Just come and just throw your love arms around Reverend Dr. Lionel Weaver and the First Lady, Sister Alicia Weaver, on June the 7th, starting at 10:30 a.m. It is 9:20 right here in the city of T-Town, Tuscaloosa. 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
9: Here's your Tuscaloosa and West Alabama forecast. Some wet weather expected this weekend. Have some backup indoor plans. The rest of your Saturday, occasional showers, some thunderstorms as well. Brief but heavy rain a concern. These could pop up at just about any time given the current atmosphere, a high in the mid-80s. We'll dry out, I think, for a little while tonight, but it stays cloudy. Overnight low near 70. Another round of rain and thunder very likely after about noon to 1 p.m. Sunday. Highs in the mid to upper 80s. I'm meteorologist Mark Thibodeau from the Weather Channel for Townscore Media Tuscaloosa.
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10: It's 75 degrees in Tuscaloosa.
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12: Welcome to Living Testimony. Good morning, our dear brothers, dear sisters, and dear young people. Let us pray. We praise God, thank God, magnify God, glorify God for blessing us to see another day. Lord Jesus, we ask you to bless us as we come in and go out. Lead us to press our way through, no matter what we are enduring in this life. Bless us with peace, love, and understanding as we lift our eyes to you. Bless our young people to be protected day by day and supply our elderly with every need. In Jesus' name we pray, amen and amen. The scripture for today comes from Philippians, the 4th chapter and the 19th verse. And my God shall supply every need of yours according to his riches in glory in Christ Jesus. Living Testimony Program is in the memory of the Reverend Simon Hunter Sr. Please keep the personal family, church family, and the Tuscaloosa community in prayer. Words taken from the Bible for Reverend Hunter. His Lord said unto him, "Well done, good and faithful servant. Thou hast been faithful over a few things.

0: I will make thee ruler over many things. Enter thou into the joy of thy Lord. Matthew, the 25th chapter and the 23rd verse. Visitation will be Friday, June the 5th, 1 to 5, Rainy Mortuary. Services will be held Saturday, June 6th, Bethel Baptist Church, Tuscaloosa, Alabama. May God comfort and strengthen the family. The topic for today, in all things we are blessed and we must be thankful. Hallelujah. No matter what we are going through, no matter the report we receive from the doctor, no matter what is going on in our world, we must be thankful. According to Living Testimony book, Remembering Corey, we can easily thank the Lord for a new house, a new car, money in the bank. But what if we receive a bad report? We experience death. Jesus is speaking to us to hold on to his words, no matter what we are going through. We are blessed and we must be thankful because our God will supply every need. We must always, instead of complaining, we must start thanking God for the smallest to the largest blessings. And believe it or not, Living Testimony would tell you, God will shower down blessings as we thank and praise God. Let us enter into the blessings of the Lord this morning. Matthew, the 5th chapter, and seeing the multitude, the disciples came up unto him, and he opened his mouth and taught them, saying, blessed are the poor in spirit, for theirs is the kingdom of heaven. Our spirits need to be totally dependent on God, humbling ourselves in the midst of adversity. Poor in spirit was Hannah, as God answered her prayer for a child. We must seek God in all circumstances. Hannah thanked God by giving the child back to the Lord. Hallelujah. Blessed are they that mourn, for they shall be comforted. The pain may be deep now, and you may not see how you are going to make it. Some people may mourn a short time. Others may mourn year after year. But our God will bless us by comforting us with family and friends who support us during the times of grieving. Some have written books for comfort. Some have started businesses for comfort. And some have become living testimonies for others to say, it is difficult now, but as you begin to praise God and thank God in your mourning, God will comfort you. If you are mourning this morning, just begin thanking God and our God will bless you. Comfort came to Rachel and others in the Bible as Rachel wailed and mourned for her children. Hallelujah. Blessed are the meek, for they shall inherit the earth. A meek person is willing to approach God and others with a humble spirit, teachable, willing to listen, and not constantly fighting and trying to take over and being in control. You are patient and submitting to the will of God. A meek person was Job, who stayed humble, although Job's wife told him to cuss God. Job's friends turned their back and walked away. Job, meekness as Job prayed for his friends caused God to bless Job in front of his friends double for what he had gone through. Let us stay meek, although others judge us. Blessed are they which do hunger and thirst after righteousness, for they shall be filled. Solomon was thirsty for righteousness. Solomon did not ask for riches or long life. Solomon asked for wisdom. Wisdom will supply righteous living to us. Wisdom will help us to stay on the right path, to be filled with God's way and not our way. Solomon was a perfect example, and we know Solomon was blessed by the Lord. Blessed are the merciful, for they shall obtain mercy. Are we merciful to others? Are we quick to forgive? Do we show compassion and kindness to others, even when they don't deserve it? If we show mercy we will receive mercy. If we want God's mercy when we do wrong, we must also have mercy. Remember the judge who forgave the man for all he owed and did not put his family and him in prison. But the man had a man who owed him, and he did not forgive him. Blessings come when we can have mercy on others, like God has mercy on us. Hallelujah. Blessed are the pure in heart, for they shall be called the children of God. Are our hearts pure? Do we do for others out of love? What we do for others, do we broadcast it so we will be rewarded down here? Or do we do it secretly to be rewarded in heaven? God is the one who makes our hearts pure, doing what God wants us to do and not what we want to do. David was a man after God's heart. And although David sinned, David knew how to come back to the Lord and return to a clean, pure heart. Hallelujah. And the last we will discuss today, blessed are the peacemakers, for they shall be called the children of God. We need the blessings of peace to flourish throughout our world. We must pray without ceasing for peace. Peace in our homes, our churches, schools, and communities. Peace in our governments, to be ruled by the peace of God, not man's peace. In the days ahead, we must devote time each day to pray for peace. It will be the prayer warriors our God will listen to in times like these. Remember, the prayers of the righteous availeth much. We must not take one day for granted that we do not pray. If we strive for peace among our brethren, we will share eternal life with our Father. When we ask for peace, we are asking for wisdom from God, not man, what to do. Give us peace, dear Lord Jesus, as we wait for your return. Thanking God this morning for peace to surround us in the days ahead. Not worry about gas prices, groceries, but to have peace, God will supply all of our needs, and our God will protect us by giving us blessings from the Lord. The blessings will continue on next week. As Jesus was preparing to go to the cross, Jesus met with the disciples to bless the disciples with bread, which was the body, and the wine, which was the blood. Jesus knew Judas would betray him, but Jesus kept the blessings going. As Jesus went to the Garden of Gethsemane, Jesus asked our Father to take the bitter cup away. But after the third time, Jesus understood prophecy had to be fulfilled. Jesus said, "Not my will, Father, but thy will be done." Jesus blessed two thieves on the cross. Only one received the blessing of eternal life to be with Jesus in paradise that day. Jesus blessed the thief because the thief believed in God. Jesus blessed his mother Mary that day by asking John to take care of his mother. And most of all, Jesus blessed man to say, "Forgive them, Father, for they know not what they do." Hallelujah. Jesus stayed in the grave 3 days, blessed others for 40 days as he stayed on earth. Going up to be with our Father, Jesus blessed mankind by leaving his Holy Spirit with us to comfort us. Jesus now sits on the right hand of our Father, blessing us. Just a reminder, as Jesus blesses us each day, do not forget to thank Jesus. May the sick be healed by the blessings of Jesus. May the grieving be comforted, and may the oppressed and depressed find joy. You are invited to hear Evangelist Dr. Sandra Brown Peoples bring the message this Sunday, May 31st, at the Greater Bethel Spiritual Church at 11 o'clock a.m. Sunday school begins at 10. Bishop Mayrose James is our pastor. Looking forward to seeing you there. The Third National Convention, Greater Miracle House of Prayer, Moundville, Alabama, begins Thursday, June the 4th through Saturday, June 6th. June 4th, elect Lady Edith McCarter will bring the message, 6 o'clock p.m. June 5th, 9 o'clock a.m., Morning Glory, 9:30, Empowerment Session, 6 o'clock evening message will be Pastor Darnell Patterson. Saturday, June 6th, Morning Glory, 9 o'clock, 9:30, Sunday School classes and review. Noon lunch and the youth service will be held at 1 o'clock p.m. with Minister Alfonso McCarter bringing the message. Greater Miracle House of Prayer is under the leadership of Bishop Dennis McCarter and Elect Lady Edith McCarter. Please come and be spiritually uplifted by the 3rd Annual National Convention this coming week. Parents and grandparents, Tuscaloosa City and Tuscaloosa County Schools will be preparing meals this summer for our children. Please check your neighborhood schools to see the times. The food will be good and nutritional. 93.3 and 790 AM are up again for the Small Business Radio Market Stellar Award. Do not forget to cast your vote. Our Tuscaloosa stations won last year, and we want to continue to win. We have a few more graduates this morning. Nadia Denise Gray graduated from Alberta School of Fine Arts, pre-K with 4 awards. Mother, Calvonia. Grandmother Calandra King, great-grandmother Minister Sandra Johnson Harris. We are very proud of our cousin, Nadia. Cameron Elaine Brown is moving from 8th grade Tuscaloosa Magnet School. Cameron is the daughter of Mrs. Clarissa Brown. Greater Bethel Spiritual Church is very proud of Cammy. Kingston Burrell graduated from University Place School. The family and Greater Spiritual Church is proud of Kingston. Ashton Johnson AJ is moving from Englewood Middle School to Hillcrest Middle School, and that's Englewood Elementary. Congratulations, AJ. Crystal Smith's son graduated from pre-K and is on his way to kindergarten. Congratulations. Congratulations to our nephew, Elijah McCollins, graduating from STEM Academy in Los Angeles, California. Elijah's parents are Tyrone and Kiana McCollins, grandparents Sharon McCollins, and our late brother, Tyrone McCollins, who transitioned in November. It was indeed an honor to watch you on YouTube. Congratulations, Elijah, and to all the graduates of 2026. Elijah will be attending College for Computer Engineering. Congratulations again to all graduates. Shout out Brother and Mother Burrell, Mother Joella Spencer, Elder Pat Richardson, Mrs. Jackie Sanders, Dr. Louise Crawford, Minister Priscilla Bailey, and to everyone who takes the time to listen to Living Testimony each Saturday morning. God bless each of you. Thanks, Town Square Media, Brother Jay, Minister Sandra Harris, and Living Testimony awesome producer, Kai Jones. We continue with the blessings of the Lord next Saturday. If your child needs to be tutored this summer, please contact Pastor Leonita Hunt. And she is now Dr. Hunt. So contact her. Most of you have her phone number. If you do not, please call Living Testimony at 205-887-3204. Find someone today and bless them with a smile, a call, and just love. Be blessed.
1: This program has been paid for by Living Testimony.
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2: 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And the time now, it is 9:49 right here in the city of T-Town, Tuscaloosa. And I also like to send the program out to Sister Joyce Lowe Stewart and to the Treetop Angel. The program goes out to you. And also to one of my God's sisters, Sister Sabir Steele. And the program goes out to you always. And 9:49 right here in the city of T-Town, Tuscaloosa.

All right, I'm telling you, there was Pastor L.W. Bolton and his son. Certainly, Lord, that song goes out once again to my godsons, their sisters of Bear Steel. It is 9:55 right here in the city of T-Town, Tuscaloosa. And come up at 10:15 will be Elder Barbara J. Hicks for the Midnight Cry.

is Let It Be Real. That's the late Troy Raymond of the Soul Searchers. It is 9:58 right here in the 70 town, Tuscaloosa.

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0: time, we're going to say good morning to Elder Barbara J. Hicks for the Midnight Cry. Good morning to you, Elder Hicks.
1: Good morning to you, Mr. Harris. Good morning. A midnight cry, a cry that is soon to come. The truth stated in this broadcast does not necessarily reflect those of any specific church denomination, but those of the Word of God. Let us pray. Father God, thank you for this day. Thank you for one more day to work in your vineyard. Thank you for hiding me in you as I give out what you have ordained for this hour. In Jesus' name I do pray. Amen, amen, and amen. Good morning, Mr. and Mrs. Tuscaloosa and children too, and everyone in the four corners of this world who can hear my voice. Yes, grace and peace be unto you. I come to you this day in the name and authority of my Lord and Savior, Jesus Christ, to let you know that at the midnight cry, Jesus' promise in John 14, verses 1 through 3, shall be fulfilled for the believer, the Christian. Yes, do you hear that, saint? The Christian, the saint, the body of Christ, Jesus' bride. We shall go home to be with Father Abba. Thank you, Jesus. Glory be to God. Thank you, thank you, thank you. Yes, Lord, thank you, thank you, thank you. Brothers and sisters, how many of you have had a conversation with a person and you say something about the Word of God, and that person would say, oh, no. We do not believe that at my church. I do believe that each of you in the sound of my voice who are a member of any local assembly has heard that statement. Now, with that statement in mind, the title of today's teaching is, What Do You Believe About the Rapture? Brothers and sisters, how many of you believe that the New Testament clearly teaches that Jesus Christ will come again, back it up with John 14 and 3, and appear a second time, Hebrews 9 and 28? The Lord told his disciples, I go to prepare a place for you. And if I go and prepare a place for you, I will come again and receive you to myself, John 14, verses 2 and 3. Now, saints, John 14 contains our Lord's first indication that he will return specifically for his own. Now, let us break this down a little further, whereas everyone can understand the scriptures. Now, brothers and sisters, just as the scriptures predicted two aspects, which means two phases of Christ's coming, his birth in Bethlehem and then his death on the cross. So, it predicts two aspects, the same thing, the two phases of his second coming, the rapture and the return. Now, we pre-tribulationalists, the one who believes the rapture will come before the tribulation, divides the second coming of Christ into two main phases, the rapture of the church and the glorious appearing or return of our Christ. Now, in the first phase, our Lord comes to take his own, both the living and the dead, to be with him. In the second phase, the Lord returns with his own to win the battle of Armageddon and establish his kingdom on earth. Back that up in Revelation 19 through 20, chapters, those two chapters. The rapture is described as a transformation, a conversion, a change, coming in which Christ comes for his bride and takes her to his Father's house. John 14 and 3, 1 Thessalonians 4 and 17, 1 Corinthians 15 and 51 through 2. Here, he, Jesus Christ, claims the church as his bride, and the marriage supper of the Lamb begins. Now, saints, notice that this marriage feast occurs in heaven before the triumphal return of Christ, Revelations 19, 7 through 9, 11 through 16. You know, brothers and sisters, those who do not believe the rapture comes before tribulation can never tell me how the church got to heaven prior to her to return with Christ at the Battle of Armageddon. Yet they still do not believe. No, they do. They believe that error. They really still do. They still believe it. Here is another nugget for us, faith. The pre-tribulationist, the glorious, places the 7-year tribulation period between the rapture and the glorious appearing of Christ, his return to earth. Such placement allows for the fulfillment of the 7 years of Daniel's 17th week, and it clearly separates the two phases of the second coming. Daniel chapter 9, verses 24 through 27. Brothers and sisters, pastors, please teach this to the congregation. The concept theory, the idea, or the prophecy of the rapture is expressed by the biblical terms caught up, 1 Thessalonians 4 and 17, and gathered together, 1 Corinthians 5 and 4. The rapture involves the snatching away of the church to be with the Lord, as in Acts 8 and 39, 2 Corinthians 12, 2 through 4, Revelation 12. Once we are caught up into the clouds, they shall be gathered together with the Lord. Oh, glory be to God. Brothers and sisters, according to the word of God, there can be no valid nor justifiable system of biblical prophecy without a belief in the rapture. The church, Jesus' bride, will be caught up and gathered together with her Lord. The church's future hope is the rapture. She awaits the Savior, Jesus Christ, who is coming for her bride, for his bride, coming for her, the church. Now, saints, with the signs of the end times all around us, it is definitely time that we sound the rapture alert into the unbelievers in the world who have not made the decision to accept Jesus Christ as their Lord and Savior. Now, the offer of salvation is free, F-R-E-E, free, brothers and sisters, to all who will simply repent of their sins and turn to the Lord Jesus, therefore accepting his payment for our sin on the cross. Now, for those of you who do not know, the term repent means to simply change one's mind about the need for a Savior. So in order to be saved, one must have a genuine, real, undisputable recognition and grip of Jesus, completed work, Jesus' work on the cross. Saints, God sent his only begotten Son to come to earth and die in our place on the cross so that the sin debt could be paid for once and for all. Brothers and sisters, many will try to enter heaven on their own accord, that they will be surprised to find that there was only one way to heaven, and that way was and still is through Jesus Christ. Saints, listen. Fallen men and women are simply not able to enter heaven on their own. We need the shed blood of Jesus Christ to atone for our sins. Before we can continue any further into this teaching, saints, there is one thing I must make absolutely clear to everyone on today. And that is that simply repeating a sinner's prayer does not do what is required to be saved. Key word here is repeating. Brothers and sisters, while a sinner's prayer provides a nice template, a nice model, or a nice pattern of what one can confess to God and ask to be reconciled with him, however, saints, the most important part is the status, the condition, or the state of one's heart when making this request to be saved. But the heart must be in agreement with God in that the person must recognize that he or she is a sinner in need of a Savior, and then believe upon the Lord Jesus and his completed work on the cross. Brothers and sisters, let us ask ourselves this question. What is the condition of my heart, your heart, and my heart? What is the condition? We need to know the condition. Is my heart in agreement with God that I am a sinner and I am in need of a Savior, and that Savior is Jesus Christ? Let us examine our own motives for repeating the sinner's prayer. Let us, you and me, let us examine our own motives One may wonder why are we talking about what is needed for salvation? Well, brothers and sisters, the reason is because salvation is central to our theme of the rapture alert, the rapture warning. You see, brothers and sisters, before we can be caught up, gathered together, or resurrected by Jesus, our Lord and Savior, we must, did you hear that? M-U-S-T, must be born again. We must accept and believe that Jesus Christ is our Lord and Savior. Saints and sinners, it would behoove us to know that with the world beginning to take a definite spiral downward and clearly heading for the foretold 7-year tribulation period, it has become imperative, necessary, and crucial that people make that decision for the Lord as soon as possible, as the rapture could happen at any time. In fact, saints, the Bible tells that, he tells us now that today is the day for salvation. Let us make sure and very sure that your and my heart have accepted and believed what Jesus did for us on Calvary. Our hearts now, not just our mouth, but our hearts. Well, again, Barbara, you were going, but it's again that time that I must close. But if God delays his son, Jesus Christ, one more week, I look forward to being with you again, saints. But before I close, it would behoove us to know, brothers and sisters, that the rapture is not an event that we will receive prior warning to before it happens now. The rapture will happen suddenly and unexpectedly. When people least expect it, this is the purpose of sounding the rapture alerts now. We want to alert people to the fact that the rapture, you hear me? The rapture of the church is verily at the door as we see the final end times puzzle pieces move around the prophetic board, while there is nothing, no, not one thing that must happen before the rapture can occur. We must remember that it is much better to make that decision for Christ now, N-O-W, now, while there is still time. Pastors, teachers, evangelists, prophets, apostles, and Christians, let us shout from the rooftops and sound the rapture alert while time is short and every second counts. Join with me in telling the church and a lost world that Jesus is on his way back for his bride, the church, you and me. Let us preach it in the pulpit, in the grocery store, in the schoolhouse, in our homes. Preach it with not only our words, but do you hear this, what I'm going to tell you, saints? But live it, but preach it in our lifestyles also. Under my feet, saints, let us be told and be bold and persistent and determining and warning the world that the rapture of the church is at hand. Let it be so, Lord Jesus. Let it be. Amen, amen. Brothers and sisters, and sinners too, don't miss the greatest gift we could ever receive, eternal life with Jesus Christ. But not to believe on Jesus Christ as the Son of the true and living God will surely secure us a home in hell. The decision we make to die to self, surrender, and follow Jesus today will affect the rest of our life, for today is the first day of the rest of our life. Are you rapture ready? How is your relationship and my relationship with Jesus? And my closing, brothers and sisters, may prayer for us all is my prayer for us. May the Lord bless you. May the Lord keep you and make his face shine upon you and continue to be gracious unto you and give you peace. God bless each of you. Let the church say amen, amen, amen, and be ready, saints. God bless.
0: You have been listening to Elder Barbara J. Hicks for the Midnight Cry. Join her on next Saturday morning for the same time and the same station. And just a reminder, join her Monday through Friday for praying time and not playing time with Brother J. It is 10:30 right here in the city town, Tuscaloosa.
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3: Nehemiah 8 and 6, and Ezra blessed the Lord, the great God, and all the people answered, Amen, Amen. Lifting up their hands, they bowed their heads and worshiped the Lord with their faces to the ground. When we receive a word from the Lord, our answer should be, Amen. Let the church say, Amen.

0: God has spoken. Let's let the church say amen. It is 10:37 right here in the CFT town, Tuscaloosa. And come up at 10:45 will be Elder Effie Brooks for the Word of Covenant. And for the time being, we'll continue to play more gospel music. And you know what? She coming about that time to me to come back on tomorrow morning at 5 a.m. I just want everyone to be blessed all day today. And just remember the things that God had done for you down through the years. Don't stress yourself out about what's going on in your surrounding. Just keep praying up and being humble. And whatever it is, turn it around and give it to Jesus and put it in his hand, because you can't not do it by yourself. Until tomorrow morning at 5 a.m. for your Sunday morning sunny down south, just want everyone to be blessed. Until then, God loves you and so do I.
1: Remember when I was growing up, I used to hear the old folks sing this song. Oh, I didn't understand what they were singing about, because I really didn't know what they were going through. But now that I've grown up to become a man,

am a witness for the Lord. Come on, do it again.

0: rise up in me.
1: Welcome to Words of the Covenant from Effie. Today we will continue the study of the book of Daniel. We'll begin at chapter 10. In the last lesson, we looked at chapter 9 and saw that the angel Gabriel had revealed to Daniel various time spans, and he mentioned the time involving the 70 years that they would be in captivity in order to bring about the reconciliation. And he mentioned the time span involved in the reconstruction of the city of Jerusalem and the rebuilding of the temple. The angel Gabriel let Daniel know also concerning the time when the Messiah would come and the time when he would be cut off and not for his own sins. That is, he let him know about the crucifixion. He also mentioned to him about the Antichrist and the 7-year treaty or covenant that the Antichrist would make and break in the midst of the 7 years. Now, chapter 9 occurred during the time when Darius was king, and he was the Mede who was king. And now that time has expanded, and we have a new king on the scene, and it is Cyrus, the king of Persia, who is ruling now. And this is where chapter 10 begins. This is the background for chapter 10. Daniel has decided that he is going to humble himself again before the Lord, and he is fasting. And it's a partial fast. It's not a complete fast that he's on. And a partial fast, that is, you don't completely deny yourself of everything. But Daniel has decided not to eat any pleasant food, not to eat any meat, nor will he drink any wine. And this has been going on for 21 days. And during the time when the 21 days expire, Daniel has a heavenly vision. He is on the bank of the Hidekel River, which is really the Tigris River. And he has a heavenly vision, a heavenly visitation. Now, other people are with him when he's on the banks of the river, but just before he has the vision, a fear comes upon them, and they get so frightened until they run to hide themselves, and no one is left there but Daniel. So Daniel alone is the one who sees the heavenly visitor. Daniel sees a man who is clothed in linen, and his loins are girded with pure gold, and his body has a golden luster to it, sort of like polished brass. And his face is like lightning, and his eyes are like flaming torches. And when he speaks, his voice sounds like a multitude of people speaking at one time. Now when we read the description of what Daniel saw, if we turn to the book of Revelation, the first chapter, verses 12 through 16, that's Revelation, the first chapter, verses 12 through 16, the description that is given here matches the description that John gives when he saw Jesus. He was exiled on the Isle of Patmos, and he saw many visions, and Jesus appeared to him. And so, evidently, Daniel is having a visit from Jesus himself. And Daniel was so weak, he fell on his face, he fell with his face to the ground, and then a hand touched him and set him up on his knees. And he was down on his hands and knees, weak at the presence of the visitor. So let's begin reading at Daniel, the 10th chapter, verse 10. That's Daniel, the 10th chapter, verse 10. And behold, an hand touched me, which set me upon my knees and upon the palms of my hands. And he said unto me, O Daniel, a man greatly beloved, understand the words that I speak unto thee, and stand upright. For unto thee am I now sent. And when he had spoken this word unto me, I stood trembling. Then said he unto me, Fear not, Daniel, for from the first day that thou didst set thine heart to understand and to chasten thyself before thy God, thy words were heard, and I am come for thy words. So, according to what the heavenly visitor is saying, whether it's Jesus or whether it's not, the heavenly visitor is explaining to him that when you first started praying, when you first decided that you were going to humble yourself before God and pray, your prayer was heard. But let's continue to find out what caused him not to have an answer to his prayer. We'll continue now with verse 13. But the prince of the kingdom of Persia withstood me 21 days. But lo, Michael, one of the chief princes, came to help me, and I remained there with the king of Persia. Now, what he is explaining here is the fact that he was trying to get through to answer Daniel's prayer, but he had problems getting through because he had to fight against the prince of Persia. And Michael, who is the guardian angel for the nation of Israel, Michael was the only one that helped him get through to bring the message to Daniel. So this is a very important passage because it explains to us why we don't always get an answer to our prayers right away. Because the answers that come, sometimes the heavenly angels that are bringing answers have to fight to get through to us. Remember what is written in the book of Ephesians, the 6th chapter. Ephesians, the 6th chapter, verse 11 and 12. Suppose we turn there. That's Ephesians, the 6th chapter, verses 11 and 12. Paul writes and says, Put on the whole armor of God, that ye may be able to stand against the wiles of the devil. For we wrestle not against flesh and blood, but against principalities, against powers, against the rulers of darkness of this world, against spiritual wickedness in high places. Now, what has happened here is the spirits of darkness are in the air. And Satan himself is referred to as the prince of the air. And evil spirits dwell in the atmosphere, in the air. And the angel or heavenly being had to fight through the group of principalities or powers of darkness in order to come to earth and get to Daniel. And now, Paul explains about the first, second, and third heaven. Well, he mentions the third heaven. The first heaven is the air around us, where we see the birds flying in the air. That's the first heaven. Then the second heaven is up where the stars and the moon are. That, and then the third heaven is beyond that, where God himself resides. And now Paul makes mention of the third heaven in 1 Corinthians. I mean, that's 2 Corinthians, the 12th chapter. That's 2 Corinthians, the 12th chapter. In verse 2, 2 Corinthians, the 12th chapter, verse 2. I knew a man in Christ above 14 years ago, whether in the body I cannot tell, or whether out of the body I cannot tell. God knoweth such an one, caught up to the third heaven. And he goes on to say this man that he knows, and it is believed that Paul was talking about himself, was caught up to the third heaven and saw things that human beings are not supposed to see. So that's verification that there is a third heaven. And Paul makes mention also in Ephesians, the 2nd chapter, about Satan being the prince of the air. When we look at the 2nd chapter of Ephesians, verse 2, it reads, "Where in time past ye walked according to the course of this world, according to the prince of the power of the air, the spirit that now worketh in the children of disobedience." So that's the devil. He is the prince of the power of the air. So we see from what we're studying here in Daniel a description of what is going on when we pray, and how the angels have to fight through the powers of darkness to get the answers to us. So our prayers are not always answered right away because of the conflict that the holy angels, or holy spirits of light, have to fight through in order to get to us. They have to do combat with the princes of with the angels of darkness. The heavenly visitor said that he had to fight against the prince of Persia. Now, he was not actually fighting against the person who was the prince of Persia, but he was fighting against an evil spirit that had been assigned to the area of Persia to dominate and control that particular area. So often we get upset with people when they do evil things against us, and we can't find any reason for it, and they are dominating and seemingly they want to control our lives. In many instances, the person has been possessed by a spirit, and it's not actually that person doing it, but it's an evil spirit doing it through that person. When Satan was kicked out of heaven, and a third of the angels with him, then they came, and many of them dwell in the atmosphere, and they dwell in the atmosphere, but yet they seek to dominate the earth, the world, or the world system. Satan is described as the god of this world system, and he controls through evil spirits that he assigns. So we should therefore pray without ceasing. And we should pray in the name of Jesus, because his name is exalted far above all the principalities and powers of darkness. And in the authority of the name of Jesus, the principalities and powers have to bow their knee. So therefore, the name of Jesus is so important to every believer. This is Effie Brooks reminding you to keep your eyes on Jesus and keep praying in the name of Jesus. Tune in for a continuation of the series.
0: WTSK, Tuscaloosa.
2: The following program is paid for by Tabernacle Baptist Church.
3: From the New Testament, but from the Old Testament, from the book of Isaiah, chapter 1, and verse number 18.
4: Yeah.
3: "Come now and let us reason together, said the Lord.
4: Yeah.
3: Though your sins be as scarlet, they shall be as white as snow.
4: Yes.
3: Though they be red like crimson, they shall be as wool. With that passage of scripture in mind and the scripture that I read to you from the book of Matthew, I want to talk for a few minutes from the subject, reconsider the invitation. Many of us have received invitations in this season. Weddings and graduations and parties. Mm-hmm. Amen, somebody.
5: Amen.
3: Many of these invitations ended with the letters RSVP. Indicating that the sender desired a response from us. Amen. I stopped by just to remind us that many years ago, all of us received a heavenly invitation. And some of us have not responded to this heavenly invitation.
5: Okay. All right.
3: Now, since we know that time is winding up, I just stopped by for a few minutes to urge all non-responders to reconsider the invitation.
5: All right.
3: In Isaiah chapter 1 and verse 18, it said, "Come unto me, and let us reason together, saith the Lord. Though your sins be as scarlet, they shall be white as snow. Though they be red like crimson, they shall be as wool." That was an invitation for a thorough cleaning. Okay. Amen. The prophet didn't point out any specific sins. He simply said, though your sins be as scarlet, and all of us, from the choir stand to the pulpit, to the side seating, all the way to the door. All of us have sinned.
5: Yes.
4: That's
5: yes.
4: Right.
3: And we still have sins.
5: Yes.
4: Still
3: sin. And so we receive this invitation that if we want to relieve ourselves of the sins that hold us down and keeping us back, there's only one solution. That is to give them over to the Lord. And the Lord is so gracious that as he extends an invitation, he promised and he will allow us to sit with him and work this thing out together. Come now and let us reason together. Even though God is a, quote, demanding God, he extended his invitation and said, you can come and join with me at the conference table, if you will. And whatever it is that's holding you back, whatever sin that's in your way, he said, I will help you. Get rid of it. Though your sins be as scarlet, they shall be white as snow. Though they be red like crimson, they shall be as wool. Now, in the earlier verses of chapter 1, The Lord God speaks to Israel and presents to her all the reason why he should condemn her. Verses 11 through 15. And all of these reasons were valid reasons. Mm-hmm. Not like us. He didn't make up anything that was not there. But everything, every charge that he brought against them was real. Amen. But God, being the loving God that he is, said, come, let us reason together. And we can solve this problem. Come now. Let us reason together. And sometimes when we make one-sided solutions, mm-hmm. we only make the situation worse. Yeah. Whether we are right or wrong, we want it our way with no other input. I'm so glad that God is not like us. Amen. He said, come. Let's do this thing together. That there got to be some common ground where we can get your train back on the track. Okay. Amen.

0: 11, and verses 2 and 8, 29 and 30 says, "Come unto me, all ye that labor and are heavy laden, and I will give you rest. Take my yoke upon you and learn of me, for I am meek and lowly in heart, and you shall find rest unto your soul, for my yoke is easy and my burden is light." And I'm sick and tired of hearing supposedly Christians talk about how hard it is to live right. Amen. It's not hard to live right. It might be difficult for you to make up your mind that you want to live right. But living right is much easier than living like we are living. So he says from the Old Testament, from the prophet Eli to the apostle Matthew. Now, if we can transpose this great span of time, we can hear the Son of God, Jesus Christ, saying to us essentially the same words in Matthew 11, 28 through 30. "Come unto me, all you that labor and are heavy laden, and I will give you rest. Take my yoke upon you and learn of me, for I am meek and lowly in heart, and you shall find rest unto your soul, for my yoke is eased."
1: All right.
0: The Bible says that the commandments of God are not grievous.
1: That's right.
0: They are not hard to keep. But unfortunately, you can't hold hands
1: that's good.
0: On both sides of the street.
1: That's right.
0: Holding hands on both sides of the street puts you in the middle of the road. And if you're walking in the middle of the road, you're sure to get run over. But the Father and the Son both have extended to us an invitation. Amen. So again, this being so, I stop to suggest that you reconsider the invitation. Oh, help me now. Let's take a brief look at both the Father and the Son as they are in agreement. Let's look at what they want for us and what they want from us.
1: All right.
0: Yeah. From Isaiah chapter 1, verse 2. He said, "Ye have rebelled against me." God says to his chosen, and we are the chosen of God. We are the New Testament church. So we are the chosen of God. Yeah. He said, "You have rebelled against me. After all that I have done for you, you have refused to listen and hear my word. You have refused to hear my commands." God says, "I have nourished you and brought you up as children, but you won't hear my words." There's not a parent in this house who has children that you don't expect them to respect you for what you have done and what you are doing for them. And Lord,

0: up if you don't demand some respect. You are the parent. And brethren, according to the word of God, we are to be the head of our household. Now, this does not give you permission to abuse your wife nor your children. Amen. So he said, I brought you up as children, but now you ignore me. Can I read verse 3? He said, the ox that we consider a dumb beast.
1: That's right. Okay.
2: Yeah, that's right.
0: He said, the ox knows his owner. And the donkey, his master's crib. Well, I can say what the Bible says. He said, and the ass, his master's crib. But my people do not consider.
3: Come on.
0: Now I'm not bringing any charges against anybody. But you got more sense than an ox or a donkey. Well, at least you should have. If the ox know where his meal is coming from, that hay straw and whatever else goes in his trough, he gonna be there at eating time. But unfortunately, because we have not disciplined our children to the extent that we ought to, they come in at any time. Demand that you fix them some food. Not at my house. If you can't be there when dinner is served, go back where you were. Get some food. Now that might sound kind of mean coming from a preacher, but preachers are human too.
1: That's right. Amen.
0: And there are some folks who don't realize that we are human.
2: Amen.
0: Amen. Amen. Amen. So you rebelled against me. Then he said in verse 4, you have provoked your God to anger by your backsliding. Mm. And you despise correction.
2: Yeah.
0: Mm-hmm. I'm just wondering how many folks stayed home from church this morning because it was raining. I'm just wondering. It might be raining when the Lord decides to come back. And you're going to be out of place. And you're going to miss that glory train. Oh, Jesus. In verse 9, Isaiah says that the nation of Israel, God's chosen, is likened to the cities of Sodom and Gomorrah. And except for the Lord's mercy, Israel would have been destroyed. Lord help, Lord help. Verses 13 and 14. He said, your worship is full of formalism and hypocrisy and has become iniquity unto me. And I am weary of your pretense. God said, I'm tired of y'all. Y'all know what y'all favorite quote is. Fake it till you make it.
1: Amen.
0: God said he's tired of you faking it. Full of your worship, full of formalism and hypocrisy. And he said, because of such, that it hath become iniquity unto me. And again, he said, I am weary of your pretense.
3: Yes.
0: Don't you know you can't fool God? God knows your heart.
3: Yes.
0: I don't care how often you come in here and shout and sing loud. If it's not real, God don't need you to put on no show for him. And he said in verse 15, because of your sins, I will hide my face and will not hear your prayer. Now, some of us, we can pray loud and long. But God says that they are sin-filled prayers. What did Jesus tell us? Don't be like the Pharisees. Mm-hmm. Standing on the street corners. Mm-hmm. Or in the deacon's corner.
4: Mm-hmm.
0: With many long prayers.
3: That
0: never make it past the ceiling. God is looking for those who are pure in heart.
4: That's right, man.
0: And he has said, that's what, when you pray, go into your closet.
4: That's right. Mm-hmm. Come on.
0: Now, I'm not talking the closet where you got to flush it before you leave. But you ought to have a praying place.
3: That's right.
0: Amen. He said, when you pray in secret, I will reward you openly. Mm. Mm. See, long prayers don't impress me. And they impress God even less. Say what you got to say to God. And then give him an opportunity to respond.
3: Yes, yes.
0: Most of us, though, we don't pray anyway. We go to God with a wish list. Lord, do this for me.
3: Mm-hmm.
0: Do this for me.
3: Mm-hmm.
0: I need this.
3: Right.
0: I mean, I need it to the day, Lord.
3: Yes.
0: The Bible says he worketh all things the counsel of his own will. And he knows what we need even before we ask. My brother and sister, all of the charges that God brought against his chosen people are very serious charges. But yet, he still extends to us the invitation. God says if we will wash ourselves and put away our evil doings, and the invitation still stands. Come now, let us reason together, said the Lord of hosts. Sin may be as scarlet, I make them white as snow. So I said, invitation still stands. Come unto me, all ye that are labor and are heavy laden, and I will give you rest.
4: Yes.
0: You ought to be tired of trying to carry that heavy load by yourself.
3: Okay.
0: When God has offered to help you carry your heavy load. But we keep pushing God to the side as if he don't know all of our business. Amen, somebody.
3: Amen.
0: Your pastor might not know. Your sisters and brothers might not know. But God knows all things concerning you. I want to ask us three questions and consider three reasons why we should reconsider the invitation. Question one, who extends the invitation? Jehovah God. Secondly, to whom is the invitation extended? To all sinners. So that's all of us. And thirdly, why is the invitation extended? Let me say this and I'm gonna leave you alone. Who extends the invitation? It is the Almighty God, creator of the end of the earth. It is the great I am, the eternal God, the Lord God, the giver and sustainer of life itself. Now you might know him by one of his other names.
3: Okay.
0: You might know him as Jehovah Elohim, the Lord God who is majestic in power. Okay. Declaring, I have all power in my hand.
3: Yes.
0: In heaven and in earth.
3: Okay.
0: You may know him as Jehovah Shalom. The God of peace who gives security and comfort. You may know him as Jehovah Shammah, the God who is present with his people. I said with his people. Even though he know all people, those who are here, those who are not, but yet he is close with his people. You may know him as Jehovah Nissi, the Lord my banner, who is victorious and who leads us triumphantly. The songwriter said, onward the Christian soldier, marching as the war, with the cross of Jesus going on before. Who is it? Jehovah Hosing. The God who is maker and creator of all things. Maybe you know him as Jehovah Rope, the God who heals. Jehovah Jireh, the God who provides, meeting all of our needs. All that I need is in Jesus. Maybe you know him as El Shaddai, the Lord God Almighty. I said that is the first reason why we should reconsider the invitation. When we realize who it is that sends the invitation, we ought to respond. You know what happened when you get an invitation? You read it to see who it come from. If it's somebody that you don't have a hot friendship with, in the trash can it goes. But my brothers and sisters, I'm suggesting to you that you need to reconsider this invitation because it comes from heaven, from God Almighty. Reconsider the invitation. Secondly, since we now know who extends the invitation, to whom is the invitation extended? Isaiah 1:18, as we have already read, so this seems to be an open invitation to all sinners, and all have sinned, come short of the glory of God. Doesn't make any difference where you live, on the east side or the west side, north side or the south side. The invitation comes to you. And if there was any doubt as to who is included, Jesus makes it abundantly clear in Matthew 11:28. That invitation to all who are burdened down under the heavy load of sin. Come unto me, all ye that labor and are heavy laden, and I will give you rest. Romans 3:23. Mm-hmm. They all have sinned and come short of the glory of God. So the invitation is extended to you.
5: Yes.
0: Mm-hmm. It's extended to me.
5: That's right. Yeah.
0: Amen. It doesn't matter that for over 50 years I've been standing in the pulpit representing him. The invitation still comes to me.
5: Yes.
0: Okay. Because I confess he's still working on me. I am still a work in progress. And don't you think you got it made yet? and you fool yourself.
5: Yeah, yeah. Okay.
0: I go to church almost all the time.
5: Mm-hmm.
0: Most of the time I pay my tithes. Most of the time. And whenever there is a need for a special offering, I always...
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praise the name of Jesus. Praise the name of Jesus. It's manna to the hungry soul and for the weary rest.

God has highly exalted him and given him a name which is above every name, that at the name of Jesus, every knee must bow and every tongue must confess that Jesus is Lord. We pray in that name. No other name we pray in. We preach in that name. We praise in that name. Shout in the name of Jesus. We came this morning in the name of Jesus. How sweet the name of Jesus sounds in a believer's ear. Hallelujah. Hallelujah. Somebody help me praise that name. Just take a moment to praise. This is a praising place. Take a moment to praise the name of Jesus. I love him today. I love him today. Make a joyful noise on this Pentecost Sunday when

for this early morning service, for this 7:45 service. You come early this morning. The next service is 10:15, but you come early this morning because he woke us up early this morning. He woke us up early this morning. Jesus arose early this Sunday morning. Thank God for minds to come to church. Hallelujah. Thank God for minds to come to church. Amen. Hallelujah. You in order. You're in order to let the hallelujahs ring out. Oh, magnify the Lord with me. Let us exalt his name together. I will bless the Lord. I said, I will bless the Lord at all times. His praise shall continuously be in my mouth. Hallelujah. Hallelujah. Hallelujah. Angels of the Lord encamp round about them that fear him and deliver. The angels are here right now. The angels of the Lord. The power of the Holy Ghost is moving. Hallelujah. It's Pentecost Sunday, the birth of the church, when the Holy Ghost came to the church. They were in one place, on one accord, and suddenly there came a sound from heaven. Heaven ought to come down where we are when you praise him. Will come where you are.

0: Him today.
1: Lord, we love
0: you. Feel the house where they were sitting.
1: Lord, we love
0: you. Now put unto them flowing tongues as a fire.
1: Lord,
0: set upon each of them. And they were all filled with the Holy Ghost. I couldn't see my tongue, but I could see yours. That's why it ought to be contagious. It's contagious. When I see you praising God, it's contagious. It makes me feel like

Glory to God. Glory to God. Glory to God for this 7:45 service. Glory to God. Next service, 10:15. Acts chapter 4. Begin reading at the 23rd verse. Acts 4. Begin reading at the 23rd verse. And being let go, they went to their own company. They went to the church and reported all that the chief priests and elders had said unto them. And when they heard that, they lifted up their voice to God with one accord and said, Lord, thou art God, which has made heaven and earth and the sea and all that in them is, who by the mouth of thy servant David has said, why did the heathens rage and the people imagine vain things? The kings of the earth stood up and the rulers were gathered together against the Lord and against his Christ. Of a truth, against thy holy child Jesus, whom thou hast anointed, both Herod and Pontius Pilate, with the Gentiles and the people of Israel were gathered together for to do whatsoever thy hand and thy counsel determined for to be done. And now, Lord, behold our threatenings, and grant unto thy servants that with all boldness we may speak thy word by stretching forth thine hand to heal, and that signs and wonders may be done, maybe by the name of thy holy child Jesus. Read 31st together. And when they had prayed, the place was shaken where they were assembled together, and they were all filled with the Holy Ghost. And they began to speak the word with boldness. They spake the word of God with boldness. They had a prayer meeting. They had been arrested. The chief priest, the captain of the temple, and the Sadducees came on them. Why did they arrest them? Because they were grieved that they taught the people and preached through Jesus the resurrection from the dead. And they arrested them. They laid hands on them and put them in hold to the next day. And on the next day, tomorrow, the rulers and the elders and the scribes and Annas and the high priest and Caiaphas and John and Alexander, and as many as were the kindreds of the high priest, all those who were kin to him. When people get against Jesus, folks who were kin to him were gathered together at Jerusalem. It was not the street people who hated Jesus. They were not the street people that hated Jesus. They were the religious people. They were people who came to the temple. They were people who paid their tithe, gave alms. They were people who were very religious. And you can be very religious and don't know Jesus. They were the ones who crucified Jesus. And after he arose from the dead, they still were against him. Because on the day of Pentecost, I already told you, Pentecost, 50 days after his resurrection, Jesus died during the Feast of Passover. He fulfilled the Passover, which means we don't go get a lamb any longer. He is the lamb. And he always will be the lamb that takes away the sin of the world. We don't need another. Yeah, Hebrews 13 said Jesus Christ, the same yesterday,
today and forever. Let me tell you something. That same Son, S-O-N, S-U-N, that same S-U-N, you know the sun that shines, that 93 billion miles away from the earth, that same Sun, S-U-N, that wouldn't shine at Calvary because the S-O-C was hanging on the cross. The S-U-N refused to shine, and it got dark all over the world. I want to tell you something. That's the same sun that you see every morning. That's the same S-U-N that you see every morning coming out of this chamber like a strong man going to run a race. God didn't make another S-U-N. We got the same sun. And we got the same S-O-N who always has been and always will be. He is the one who hung on Calvary. Yes, sun refused to shine. But they buried him in a borrowed tomb. But early Sunday morning, he got out of the grave. And those religious folks said, they gave the soldiers the money, said, go tell them that somebody stole the body. No, nobody stole his body. Because Paul picked up on it and said he was seen. Yeah, he was seen of the women. He was seen of the apostles. He was seen of Cephas. And Paul said he was seen of 500 brethren at one time. He ate with them. In fact, he fixed breakfast for them. They saw him. He walked through doors without opening the door. He just appeared in the house and said, it's me. It's me. Yeah, he's alive. But 50 days later, the Holy Ghost came to the church during the Feast of Pentecost. And today is 50 days after Easter, Pentecost. And those same folks who crucified him, now they are disturbed, it grieved them because the church is on fire. Church is on fire. And the preachers were preaching the resurrection of Jesus from the dead. And those chief priests, Pharisees, Sadducees, were grieved because they preached the resurrection of Jesus from the dead. Not only were they grieved about that, they were grieved because there was a lame man at the gate in the third chapter, asking alms of the people. But when he saw two spirit-filled preachers boldly heading the prayer meeting, instead of him getting some arms, he got some legs. He had never walked. But Peter said, we got a name. In the name of Jesus, rise up and walk. When you read it, God just keep on blessing you. I dare you to keep on praising him. He'll keep on blessing him. And his ankle bone receives strength. And his knee bone receive strength. And he stood. And he went leaping. And he went running. And he went into the temple. And he was praising God. I said he was praising God. Somebody doesn't want you to praise him now. But if you've been saved, you better praise him. You got the Holy Ghost moving up and down in you. You better praise him. You want your body to be healed. Praise him. You want blessings in your life. Praise him. For he is good. And his mercy endureth forever. I said his mercy endureth
forever. They dream. So they got them and they put them in prison. Yes, sir. Yes, sir. And the next day, they called the Sanhedrin Council. And they set Peter and John in the midst. And they said to them, they interrogated them. They interrogated them. It's about what power? About what name is this man walking around? You know, when God has blessed you, everybody will not rejoice with you. But I want to tell you this morning, don't you be ashamed of your blessing. When God blesses you, just walk in his blessing. Just shout all over the place. Somebody asked you, what's wrong with you? Nothing wrong. I just been blessed. When I got up this morning, I'm blessed. When I got my right mind, I'm blessed. When I can come to church this morning, I am blessed. When I know where God brought me from, I am blessed. When I say thank you, Jesus, I know I'm blessed. Don't you feel blessed? Don't you look blessed? Don't you have the Holy Ghost moving up and down in you? The Bible said Peter was filled with the Holy Ghost and said, we didn't do it. That same Jesus that you hung on Calvary, that same Jesus you put a thorny crown on his head, that same Jesus that you beat all night long, God has highly exalted him and given him a name which is above every name, that at the name, oh, at the name of Jesus, every knee must bow. And by that name, I said, by that name, this man is standing here whole. And about that time, the man walked in the courtroom and they could not deny that a great miracle had taken place. And they recessed court for a little while. They went outside and said, we cannot deny that a great miracle has taken place. But what we're going to do, let's tell them to go on and preach, go on and teach, but don't use the name of Jesus. I want to tell you this morning, use that name. Don't be ashamed of that name. Wherever you go, J-E-S, U-S, his name is Jesus. He has forgiven my past. He has lifted me above my circumstances. He makes me feel like running when nobody pursuing me. He makes me shed tears. Won't he do it? I said, won't he do it? If you know he done anything for you, go on and praise. The story doesn't end there. They threaten him. They said, go on and preach, but do not preach in the name of Jesus. And Peter said, whether it's right to obey you or God, but we can't help but preach the same which we have seen and heard. And they went to their own company. And do you know what they did? They started a prayer meeting. I said they started a prayer meeting. I'm glad that God still answers prayer. Do you know? I said, do you know that he answers prayer? Anybody here knows that he answers prayer? Do you know

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3: With the Holy Spirit, and began to speak in other languages as the Spirit gave them ability. Amen. You may be seated in the presence of our God. I want to preach from the thought, the power of Pentecost. The power of Pentecost. On the liturgical calendar, today is the culmination of the season known as Eastertide. Eastertide is 50 days between the resurrection of Jesus Christ and the outpouring of his Holy Spirit. 40 days into Eastertide, Jesus left a final message with those who were in the upper room at that time. He told them that he was getting ready to go away, but their assignment was to stay in place and wait for the promise of the Holy Spirit. This promise was going to come to them. Jesus said that I'm not going to leave you by yourself, but I'm leaving you with a comforter. This comforter is going to be known as the Holy Spirit. And I feel the need to talk about this, even though it is Pentecost Sunday, I feel the need to help us understand a little bit better the significance of the Holy Spirit and misconceptions related to the Holy Spirit. The first thing that I want to highlight here is that, number one, the Holy Spirit is not something that you catch. I want to make sure that I articulate this in a way that we all can understand it. The Holy Ghost is not like a cold or the flu. You don't catch the Holy Spirit. You don't catch the Holy Ghost. When somebody is dancing or somebody is overwhelmed emotionally, one of our favorite things to say is they caught the Holy Ghost. The Holy Ghost is not some boomerang that you throw in. It comes back to you. That's not what the Holy Spirit is. The Holy Spirit is something that dwells on the inside of you. It is something that lives with you. This is why everybody who was in the upper room had the ability and the opportunity to grab hold to the Holy Spirit. But what I really need you to see here is that you don't grab the Holy Spirit. The Holy Spirit grabs

you. And when it grabs you, it does transformative work, not just on the outside, but it transforms you on the inside. I'm gonna dig a little bit deeper here, because when you look at those who were in the upper room during the day of Pentecost, amongst those was a man by the name of Peter. Peter was the same one who denied Jesus three times before the rooster could crow. It was that same Peter that Jesus said, on this rock I'm going to build my church, and the gates of hell shall not prevail against it. Even Peter needed to be in the upper room at that time, because Peter was one who denied Jesus, but he still had access to the Holy Spirit. Let me try one more time. Peter was somebody who denied Jesus. Peter was somebody who was cutting off people's ears for Jesus. Peter was somebody who was cussing people out for Jesus. But when the Holy Spirit came, Peter was one of those who was in the room. And when he got the Holy Ghost, the Bible tells us around verse 14, verse 15, that Peter started preaching to the Israelites, to the Jews, and around 3,000 people got saved because they heard the word of God. Preacher, what are you trying to say? There is no respect of person when it comes to the Holy Ghost. Even the lowest of people can get the Holy Ghost. Even those who ain't got a whole lot, they can grab hold to the Holy Spirit, because it ain't what you got that makes you eligible for the Holy Spirit. It's just, are you willing to open up and receive what the Lord has for you? And I need to know if there's six of y'all in here, and I will complete the circle, that'll lift your hands and just testify that I ain't ashamed. I've been saved, I've been sanctified, and I've been filled with the Holy Ghost. I just want to give you a firm reminder that the Holy Ghost, it don't just make you dance. Yeah, it'll make you dance. It'll make you move in your seat. It'll make your hands clap. It'll make your feet move. Watch this. It'll make you cry and you don't know why you're crying. It'll make you laugh and ain't nothing funny. But not only will it do all of that, but if you allow it to do this, the Holy Spirit will also teach you how to live. I feel happy already. But I need you to get this. The Holy Spirit doesn't transform you into a highfalutin kind of Christian. All right, those words might seem a little foreign to you. The Holy Spirit should not make your head elevate like this. The Holy Ghost should not and will not make your face frown up when somebody ain't living the way you think that they ought to live. I wish I had helped you. But what the Holy Spirit does, ladies and gentlemen, is it gives you a spiritual mirror. All right, what does that mean? It means that before you can look at anybody else, I got a whole mirror in my face so I can look back at myself. And before I try to judge somebody, I need to do inventory over my own life to make sure that I'm in good standing with the Lord before I try to tell somebody else on what they need to do, how they need to live, who they need to leave. I need to make sure that I'm right within first. Because he who is without sin, you ought to cast the first stone. But thank God for the Holy Ghost that he reveals that which is not right in us, which ought to cause us to turn back to the one who made us, the one that knows all about us. It ought to make us turn back to the Lord and ask the Lord to create in me a clean heart, oh God, and renew the right spirit within me. That's what David said in Psalms 50. He said, you can purge me with hyssop and I shall be clean. In other words, ladies and gentlemen, whatever is inside of me that is not like God, I need the Lord to take it out of me. I need him to put more of his power inside of me. I need more of his spirit inside of me. Less of me, God, and more of you. Help me.

Here's the first thing that I want to identify. Their waiting together was a sign of their trust in Jesus. Yeah, because if you ain't waiting if you don't believe what was said. All right, try it again. Try it again. Jesus said, I'm getting ready to go. But even though I'm leaving, there's another entity that's on its way. The only thing I need you to do is sit here and wait on the power of the Holy Spirit. All right. All right. So it's 10 days between Jesus leaving and the Holy Spirit arriving. For 10 days, all 120 people who were in the upper room waited on the presence of the Holy Spirit. Now, what I really need you to get is that even though they were waiting, they weren't waiting. All right. All right. That one over your head. Try it again. They were waiting, but they weren't just sitting there idly by. Okay. Come to this side. In other words, they wasn't sitting like 67% of y'all in here. You just sit here from the time you get here to the time you leave. You don't move. You don't lift your hand. You don't clap. You don't do nothing. I really don't even know why y'all come, because y'all be looking at me crazy. Y'all be looking at your neighbor crazy. And I'm just wondering, who upsets you? Why are you so mad when you come in here? So they weren't just sitting there all upset, all disgruntled, you know. They were active while they were waiting. Amen. Which is why it's important for you to know that whether it's a special Sunday or a regular Sunday, ain't nobody begging nobody to come in here. I preach it all by myself today. Can I tell you, I understand that life be lifing. I promise you, I understand it probably better than some of y'all in here. But regardless of how bad life may be at times, I still have something inside of me telling me to go ahead, telling me to go on and run on and see what the end gonna be. So what, the day ain't the way you want it to be? That's all right. I've had worse days before, and the Lord still pulled

this shout. I got my own shout with me. Because when I think of the goodness of Jesus and all that he's done for me, I ain't got to ask nobody. I'll bring it all by myself. But if there is somebody in here with me, I want you to lift your voice in this room today. Clap your hands. If you know that his spirit is in the room, show some sign. Hallelujah. Hallelujah. Thank you, Jesus. Hallelujah. I can't preach all this day. I'm happy today. But they were waiting inside that room because they knew that what they were waiting on was going to transform their whole life. Here's all I'm trying to tell you. What I'm trying to tell you is that from 11 o'clock to 12:30, that's enough time for God to transform your life. You ain't got to wait 10 days. God can do it in 10 minutes. God can do it in 1 hour. God can do it right now. Is there anybody in here that believes that God has the power to turn it around just like that? That's why I trust in God, my Savior, the one who will never fail. Can I tell you my testimony? One Sunday morning, I sought the Lord, and he heard, and he answered. That's why I trust in God, because he heard my cry. Him right aside.

0: every groan, long as I live, and trouble sure enough gonna rise. But even when it does rise, I'm still gonna hasten to his throne. They were waiting as a sign that they trusted in the Lord. But not only was that a sign of their trust in Jesus, when you look here, said that they were waiting. Verse 2 says, while they were waiting, suddenly, everybody say suddenly. Suddenly, from heaven, there was a sound. King James Version said it was like a mighty rushing wind. While they're waiting on the Holy Spirit, something sounded like a mighty rushing wind. Bible says that the Spirit of Pentecost, the Spirit of the Holy Ghost, fell on every last one of them while they were in their city. So if waiting was a sign that they trusted God, the outpouring of his Spirit was a sign that God trusted us. Let me try it again. They were waiting. That's their sign that we trust in Jesus. Jesus told us to wait. We gonna wait. Because he ain't never failed us every time he opened his mouth. Every time he opened up his mouth, it always come to pass. So if Jesus said wait, we gonna sit here and wait. We waited for 10 days. 10 days later, there was a sound from heaven like a mighty rushing wind, and the Spirit fell on everybody in that room. If waiting shows God that I trust him, then giving us his Spirit means that he trusts us. Hear me, beloved. Everybody has access to his Spirit. Amen. But everybody don't have his Spirit. Right. Let me try it again. Right. Everybody got access. Everybody has access to his Spirit. But everybody does not have his Spirit. Some people are fully aware of his Spirit, but are afraid to take on his Spirit. You know why they're afraid to take on the Spirit of God? Because the Spirit of God will arrest you in such a way that you got to get rid of some things in your life. You've got to clean up some things in your life. But here's what I want to tell y'all, because this is the misconception right here. The misconception is that you got to be perfect to have the Holy Ghost. And that's a lie from the pit of hell. You ain't got to be perfect to have the Holy Ghost, but when you get the Holy Ghost, the Lord will do some changing in your life. All right, the old saints would say it like this, that the things I used to do, I don't do them no more. The places I used to go, I don't go anymore. The words I used to say, I don't say them anymore. But can I be honest in here, and maybe seven of y'all will get with me, that the things that I used to say, I don't say them as much, because I got the Holy Ghost, and the Holy Ghost is working on me. It's a process, but sometimes I get mad, and sometimes I get upset, and sometimes I get in my flesh. And if you ain't got the Spirit of God, then your flesh is always gonna take over. That's why you got to have the Spirit of God, because when you say something that you ain't supposed to say, that's when the Spirit will convict you on the inside. Now, you know you ain't had no business saying that to them folks. You know you ain't had no business going down there with them people. You know you ain't have no business doing all of the things that you did. That's what the Holy Spirit will do. And I just want somebody in to be honest. I'm on my way. I'm still human. But thank God that even in my humanity, I still have God's Spirit. When you got his Spirit, you can't ignore when the Spirit is speaking to you. Lord, help me here. He who has an ear, let him hear what the Spirit is saying to the church. I ain't looking for perfect people. But I'm looking for some people that's, in the words of Fannie Lou Hamer, you tired of being sick and tired. You sick and tired of being sick and tired. You tired of being in the place that you're in. You tired of going through the things that you've been going through. You tired of going back and forth to the doctor. They ain't talking good, but you still trying to hold on to your faith. You tired. Your children are giving you a headache, and you just want things to get better in your home. If that's you in this place, I want to declare by the power of the Almighty God that the Spirit of the living God is in this room, and even if he don't fix it right now, I know without a shadow of a doubt that he has the power to do it, because all I got to do is look back over my own life and see how many times the Lord has fixed it for me. All of the times where I had to go to the doctor, but the Lord healed my body. I still believe that the power of God is still in the room, and he can still move by his power. I got to go. I got to get out of here. So the outpouring of the Holy Spirit was God's sign that he trusted them. Yeah. Since the start of Jesus' ministry, this is the first time we see the Spirit in reality. When Jesus was going to be baptized by John, Jesus went down into the Jordan, got baptized, and the Bible says that the Spirit descended in the form of a dove, and he said, "This is my beloved Son, in whom I'm well pleased." This ain't the first time. Pentecost wasn't the first time that they saw the Spirit. But the first time that the Spirit was made evident in Jesus' ministry was when Jesus got baptized. Now here it is, the start of the disciples' ministry. Here it is, Acts chapter 2, because now they got to carry on the work of ministry. And it says when they were all together on one accord, that's when the Spirit descended in the room with the sound of a mighty rushing wind, and everybody in the room got filled while they were in their city. Here's what I'm trying to tell you, child of God. To do the work that God has called us to do, you've got to have God's Spirit. That may not shout you, and that's all right. I don't want it to shout you. I just wanted to sit in your soul. If you're going to do the work that the Lord has called you to do, watch this. I ain't just talking about the sacred work, but I'm talking about the secular work too. Because, you know, we still got to go out into the world. We still got to go out and fulfill the Great Commission. You can't fulfill the commission by sitting in here being a pew warmer, but you got to get out there in the streets. You got to go by your neighbor's house, and you got to share with them in your own way that God is real. And how I know he's real is because I can feel him in my soul. And because I can feel him in my soul, I want to share with somebody else that may not know him for themselves. Come and get to know a man that will save you from your sins. And come on and get his Spirit while you're at it. Because when you get his Spirit, you can't stay the way that you always been.
1: I'm done
0: here. So he poured out his Spirit. Everybody got filled in the house. Here's why I really want to grab your attention. Praise him, baby. Divided tongues. Look at verse 3. Verse 3 says that divided tongues as of fire appeared among them, and a tongue rested on each of them. All of them were filled with the Holy Spirit and began to speak in other languages as the Spirit gave them ability. Here's what I want to show you. This is the last point I want to make. The fire of God. The fire of God was God's sign that his presence was with them. Anybody need the Lord's presence? Yeah. many situations have you been in your life where you ask the Lord, just come on and show up at just one time? Because if you don't show up, I'm liable to go upside somebody's head. I'm liable to say some things that I'm going to regret later. So I need you to show up now. And when you show up in me first. So people can see what it's like to be in fire but not be consumed. So I can show somebody what it's like to go through hell but not have the residuals of hell on me. Let me try it one more time. Let me show somebody what it's like to go through storms in my life, but I ain't got nothing on me that would show you that I've been beat and battered by the storm. Here's why. I ain't been beat and battered by a storm because God rides on every wind and wave. He rides on every storm with me. And even if I got to go through a storm, thank God that I'm just going through a storm. I ain't got to stay here forever, but I'm going to stay here as long as the Lord need me to stay. Because maybe there's some lessons that we got to learn while we're in the middle of a storm. Maybe there's some lessons that we got to learn while we are in the middle of our personal hell. Maybe there are some lessons, ladies and gentlemen, that we've got to learn while we are in the middle of a fiery season. Do not be dismayed, child of God. All of us have been through storms. All of us have been through rains. All of us have been through some fires in our lives. But look at us now. Somebody can testify that I don't look like, good God Almighty, what I've been through. But God has done a work in my life. And now I can look back over my life and see how good the Lord has been to me. If it had not been for the Lord on my side, I really don't know where I would be. But mama, if I had to guess where I would be, chances are I may be dead if it wasn't for the Lord. May have been somewhere sleeping in a grave if it wasn't for the Lord. May have been somewhere up there in Bryce with a straight jacket around my body. If it had not been for the Lord, you don't know how to get happy, because there's some people that have been where you've been and they didn't make it out the way you made it out. I don't know why you so cool, calm, and collected, like everything in your life always been good. You better tell the truth and shame the devil. I've had some hard seasons in my life, but thank God that God never left my side. And even though it didn't kill me, thank God it made me stronger. Fire. Everybody say fire.
1: Fire.
0: Fire, ladies and gentlemen, does two things. It destroys and it purifies. All right, let me try it again. This is what fire does. Fire, it destroys, but it also purifies. I'm about to get happy. When fire fell in the room, it said tongues like fire. King James Version would say cloven tongues. When that fell in the room, the first thing that it did was it had to burn off the old way of talking. All right, I'm about to go a little deeper, because before you can speak, you got to conjure the thought first. All right, this is the power of the brain and the power of the tongue, because they work in sync. They are in synchronicity with one another. You can't say something out of your mouth until you think it first. Here's what the Bible says. Out of the abundance of the heart, the mouth speaks. So before you can speak, you got to think it. So if you said something ugly, you thought it first. If you said something nice, you thought it first. So when the spirit fell in the room and it fell in the form of cloven tongues like fire, before It could burn the tongue. It had to burn the mind first. And in order for you to be more like God, God has to destroy some things in the way you think, in the way you talk, in the way you walk, in the way you live, because you can't be an example if you still holding on to your own fleshly way of thinking, your own fleshly way of talking. You got to have that stuff burnt off. You got to get rid of it. And when he destroys that thing, he also uses fire to purify you. In other words, the next version of yourself is going to be one of the best versions that you ever see in your life. I wish I had 25 of y'all in here that are just lift this up in the room. I can't wait till my next season, because in my next season, I'm going to get everything that the Lord has for me. I'm not going to be short of his blessings, but God, whatever work that you got to do in my life, God, clean me up from the inside. Take out those things that are not like you so I can be an example. Lord, prepare me to be a sanctuary, pure and holy. Holy, tried and true, and with thanksgiving, I'll be a living sanctuary for you. So if you got to burn some stuff off of me, go ahead and burn it off. Because God, I got to be more like you. I need to have more of your spirit, not only in sacred spaces. But God, I need your spirit on this job of mine. I need your spirit in my home. When things come up against me and the way I am in church ain't the way I'm at home. Don't tell no lie. You may not cuss in here, but you probably cuss at home. Yeah, just tell the truth and shame the devil. God, I need your spirit to clean me up, so when I feel your spirit wherever I am, it'll convict me and cause me to be the best version of myself. You know, that is what God's spirit will do. Not only will it convict you, but it will challenge you to be the best version of yourself that God has called you to be. And I want to remind somebody, if things are good in your life right now, that's good, baby. I love it for you, but God can make it better. If this season is a great season for you, you just wait until the next season of your life and watch how God turns things around and continues to prove himself. Now, somebody in here may say, well, that ain't my testimony. Life ain't that good for me. Life ain't been a crystal staff for me. And that's all right, because I got a word for you too. If things in your life are bad, I want you to hold on to the word of God, where he says in Psalms 30:5,

0: God says in Isaiah 40 verse 31 that they that wait upon the Lord shall renew their strength. They'll mount upon wing like eagles, run and not be weary, walk and not faint. Wait, I say. Wait, I say. Wait on Jesus. Won't he do it? Say yeah. Yes. Yes.
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3: 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I'll see you then.
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13: Here's your Tuscaloosa and West Alabama forecast. Scattered showers and storms take us into the early part of the afternoon. Then showers become likely. Could hear thunder headed to the mid-80s. Tonight, mostly cloudy. Slight chance for showers and storms early. Patchy fog late. Overnight low in the upper 60s. Sunday, early fog. Again, chances for some scattered showers and storms into the early afternoon. Then showers become likely. Could hear thunder. We're headed to the mid-80s. And then for Monday, slight chances for those showers and thunderstorms to kick off the work week. This is Jeff Eno from the Weather Channel for Town Square Media, Tuscaloosa.
14: It's 84 degrees in Tuscaloosa. 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
2: So, you're looking for something extra, extra tasty. I mean, with a lot of kick, with some spice, but not that type of spice. I bet you're wondering what this is. Well, we're going to take you on a trip to Jamaica, the Spice of Life Jamaica restaurant. You're going to hear from the owner, the executive chef, and the person who prepared this beautiful meal. I'm Sheila Smoot. The Sheila Smoot Show starts right now.

0: Welcome into the Sheila Smoot Show. I am Sheila Smoot. You know what? I know you love life, and I know you love a little spice to it, but what about the spice of life? We are going to talk about all of that with our guy, Leroy Russell, who actually owns a place called The Spice of Life. No, it's not that kind of, let's talk about what it is. It's not that kind of, you kind of shake it up, but you kind of lay it out. And so what is your theory and what is your idea of spice of life for me and for Leroy?
1: It's food.
0: Very good food. How you doing, Leroy?
2: Hi, how are you?
0: I'm good. Talk to me, the spice of life. And when I think of that, I do think about, I'm pretty spicy. I like a lot of things going on at once. But we're talking about your food.
2: Yes.
0: And this food is something special.
2: It is.
0: It's not just spicy.
2: No.
0: Talk to me about it.
2: Well, Spice of Life, the name came about because normally people say variety is the spice of life. So when you come to our restaurant, you get a variety of food in terms of Jamaican food. We don't just have one or two or three things. We have quite a bit on the menu.
0: Mm-hmm.
2: So most of the time people think about spice, they think it's extremely spicy food that we sell, but it is not. It is basically the herbs and spices that we produce in Jamaica. That is a combination of the season that we use to marinate our meat.
0: Oh, okay. And that's different for me because when I think of spice, I think of hot. Ooh,
2: right.
0: But you just explained to me that these spices and all of the things you do, and you talked about the marination,
2: yes,
0: all the types of food, that's a different kind of spice.
2: It is.
0: And Jamaican spice.
2: Jamaican spice. That's what brings the natural flavor. So we don't use MSG. We don't use some of these herb, the powder season that they use. Herbs and spices, all natural.
0: All natural.
2: Yes.
0: Talk to me about that culturally. Where do you get this from? You are obviously Jamaican?
2: Yes.
0: Okay.
2: I'm a Jamaican. I was born in Jamaica. We do have a purveyor in Georgia that actually supplies us with these spices, you know. And most of the people that are Jamaican knows what we're talking about. We talk about onions, fresh onions,
0: okay,
2: green onions, garlic, pimento seed, which is allspice. Most people don't know the name.
0: Really?
2: Pimento seed, yeah.
0: Pimento seed?
2: Pimento seed.
1: It's oil spice.
2: It's called allspice. If you're going to store
0: allspice.
2: Allspice. Yeah. And we have the fresh cast bonnet pepper. We also use the fresh thyme. And those spices come together, it gives you a very beautiful flavor. Marination for any kind of meat.
0: And what's the marination take? Is it hours? Is it days? I mean, because everything's so, and you're gonna get a chance to experience this. Everything's so good here.
2: Yes.
0: Like just, it just melts in your mouth.
2: Yes. So what we do normally, you know, the longer you marinate a piece of meat, the seasoning soaks within the meat and give it the flavor. So when we get our products, we marinate all our meat in one day and then we put it up and then as we go, we pull and we cook. So you will never taste any of our meat that doesn't have flavor because it's not just one day. It all depends on how fast we go through those products. So it's always seasoned.
0: What brought you to the great state of Alabama and to Birmingham specifically to open up the Spice of Life? I mean, did you have connections here, ties here? You're from Jamaica, you've been in Georgia, and now you're in Alabama. How did that all occur? Did you know anybody here?
2: No, not really.
0: Really?
2: I did my research and I realized there was a market here for good Jamaican food. So I did my research and we found this place and we opened it. And we had quite a bit of great customers that support us. We need more to come and support, you know, especially in our communities. We need, you know, the communities to support the small businesses per se so we can stay longer around, you know. It's very, very important that we do that.
0: Mm-hmm. Now, do you find it's a variety of people who come to your restaurant? When I first got here from Michigan, I was looking for Jamaican food. That's been years, a couple of decades now,
2: yes,
0: and I could not find it. They sent me to one spot, which didn't survive, and the food was good, because
2: yeah,
0: now I know that the marination is the key.
2: Yes.
0: But I often wonder why southern cities, mm-hmm, don't have more cultural food, particularly Jamaican food.
2: Well, we are a hidden gem where we at, where we're located. And a lot of people are not very open to try new things. Something I wanted to explain to you that if the food that we serve is pretty healthier than most food because we utilize less oil, we utilize less frying food. Mm-hmm. We do a lot of marination. We do a lot of pan-seared. We do a lot of grill, and we do a lot of baked.

So here we're going to be preparing some steamed cabbage, and we're going to do some garnish as well for the food that is on the line. Also, we're going to do a rasta pasta. I'm going to grab two gloves over here. The rasta pasta is one of those dishes that people really love as well. Once you recognize it and you taste it, you're really gonna love it. All right. First, we start off with a little oil. It's just gonna be for the garnish, just gonna be for the rasta pasta. It's gonna be the garnish for the food.

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The cream base. 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We have our special ingredients, our spices. 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

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And this is the line. This is our jerk chicken wings right here. We put garnish on there. We have our vegetarian option and a vegan option right here. We have our curry goat. We have our jerk pork. And here we have our jerk turkey wings. Extremely nice. Right here we have the brown stew chicken, not spicy at all. Curry chicken to be died for. When you get this all the way over your rice or your rice and red beans, it is phenomenal. And I'm coming back. 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

0: seal because we want it to be moist and juicy. 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And over here we have the macaroni and cheese. We have our collard greens. We have our steamed cabbage. Right here we have the rice and red beans, and we have the white rice. All of these meals are served every single day, cooked from scratch. We don't have anything that we get from the bag and pour it out. We cook it all the way from scratch. Over here, I'm gonna change up my tongue, grab another one, and here is the steamed cabbage. It's actually ready to go. This is how we cook cabbage. It has the crunch inside of it. Extremely tasty, extremely great. Pasta is ready.
1: So here comes this food.
2: Okay.
1: Here's
2: your fork.
1: Thank you.
2: All right.
1: Okay, we're gonna taste.
2: And you're trying the cabbage.
1: Cabbage.
2: Jerk pork. And some Rasta pasta. Yes.
1: Okay, let's talk about this Rasta pasta. Good.
2: Lovely. That's one of our great sellers.
1: That's really good. Another mouthful of that.
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1: What are some of your favorite Jamaican dishes?
0: My favorite Jamaican dish is actually curry goat.
1: Really?
0: Yeah.
1: Curry goat. Really? And you smile when you say that. It's kind of like my favorite Southern food. Our collard greens and fried chicken and fish and stuff I should be eating. I'm just being honest. So I have, and I have been here. I have tried your food. It's excellent. The flavors, the freshness. You know, I don't really eat carrots a lot, but your carrots is different.
0: Yes.
1: And I should eat. It's good for my eyes. They say that anyway. Yes. And your cabbage is. I tried the cabbage, and the cabbage was so good. I could tell it was authentically cooked from scratch. Everything you did, I could tell. All the dishes I tried were from scratch. Is that what? Is that why people, you think, keep coming back, because they see the authenticity of the food?
0: Yes, that's one of the reasons. And something I want to say about the cabbage. If you notice, our cabbage is not actually soft.
1: It is not.
0: Right. Some people say, oh, the cabbage is not cooked. But for vegetable, I'm an executive chef.
1: Right.
0: So you don't really cook vegetable to death, because you cook out all the nutrients. You have to leave some of the vegetable for the crunch. So when you eat it, you're literally eating the nutrients that produces in that vegetable.
1: Yeah, because when I had my cabbage, it was very good. It was not the soft cabbage that a lot of people cook around the country, or particularly Southerners who will cook their cabbage a little soft. Your cabbage, It just hit my soul, really. It was different, but it was so good.
0: Yes.
1: And then there's the carrots that I don't eat. I'm like, am I really eating carrots?
0: Yes.
1: Talk to us about what your advice would be to businesses, particularly cultural businesses, where, you know, it's not the same. And it's authentic, and it is a different kind of experience. And because I don't see many Jamaican restaurants in the South.
0: Right.
1: I just don't. And you picked this spot.
0: Yeah.
1: You scouted it. You did your research. You're like again, he is also has training as an executive chef. Mm-hmm. You really did your homework.
0: Yes, ma'am.
1: Talk to me and give me advice to other business owners. Like, I want to be like him when I grow up.
0: Okay. So you have to have a vision. And you, whatever vision you come up with, you should execute your vision. And never let anyone tell you that you cannot, because all of us have the proclivity to be what we want to be. You have to be willing to work hard. That is the key to anything that you do. You have to be willing to get up when the going gets tough. You have to keep on pushing. When it is snow and sleet, when it's 90, 100 degrees out there, when it's raining, you have to be willing to get up and go. Because as a restaurant owner, sometimes even you come to work, you're not feeling well, but people don't know that you're not feeling well. They don't really care if you're feeling well. They just want to know that you're open. And so you have to be ready and prepared for them because they're coming with the expectation that you're going to take care of them. They want your food. So you have to be there and ready at all times. So if you are someone who think about opening up a business, do you research first and execute whatever you think that you want to do, and it will work.
1: And it will work. What kind of advice do you give people when, you know, we got hit with COVID and people go through rough times and now, you know, pricing is all over the place. You know, what is your advice to those entrepreneurs and those business owners in this industry? Yes. It's getting a little rough, yes. And it always has. I want people to understand, yes. Restaurant business is hard.
0: It's very hard.
1: It doesn't matter what decade, doesn't matter what year, but there are people who survive the downtrends, and I would think that's because of the type of food.
0: Yes.
1: Because people want what they want, right?
0: Yes, that's so true. So if you don't spend all your money into things that does not pertain to your business. Say if you have if you're making $5, mm-hmm. you save a dollar or two, mm-hmm. because there are times when you're going to be slow, and then that's the time you go back for your dollar or two, and it helps in that time when you have your down period. You have to be consistent in whatever you do. Mm-hmm. You understand? Every day you have to be consistent. And for those people who do not know about the business, and for those that continue to support small business. It is, even though some businesses are huge and making millions of dollars and can employ a lot more people than small business is the epitome of America.
1: Right, it is.
0: Because when huge businesses go to the business, there's a lot of influx of people that lay off a job, they don't know what to do because they depend on so much. But support the small business in your community. Make it a point of duty to go to somebody's small business at least once a month and say, hey, I'm going to support mom and pop restaurant. That is how we maintain our business. This is how we feed our children. This is how we take care of our parents. When we get the support from you. If you look at a lot of other places, you will see people in those restaurants all day, every day. They support them. That's what keeps this restaurant going. But the fear sometimes, because a lot of people, you don't have a brand name, it's kind of hard sometimes if you're not a brand. People, they gravitate towards brand name more than how they gravitate to mom and pop restaurants. Mm-hmm. So we want you guys to think about the restaurant in your neighborhood. Think about the restaurant in your city. Think about the restaurants that we have, and this is a small person, mm-hmm. that is trying to survive here. Come out, support us. Give us a try.
1: 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Shred papers that have your personal or medical information. 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How can I protect my identity as you do business? Only give your Social Security number if you must. 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How can you protect your identity on a computer? 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Do not respond to emails or other messages that ask for your personal information, and do not put personal information on a computer in a public place like the library. Also, how will I know if someone actually steals my identity? Read your bills and account statements. That's very, very, very important. Watch for things you did not buy, withdrawals you did not make, a change of your address that you did not expect, and bills that stop coming. 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They're very, very telling. And go to your bank if you need help or call them to help you out. But again, check your personal information. Avoiding identity theft altogether. 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They can email it, and you better make a copy because it goes away. 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
1: All right. And speaking of give them a try, you know what? You're going to see some of this amazing food. It is so good all the time, and it's so tasty. I've already had my portion of it. I mean, I could be here every day, and that is the spice of life. I want to thank you so much for joining us today. And folks, when you are in the great state of Alabama, and particularly in Birmingham, you got to try the spice of life. We're going to see you soon, right? I'm Sheila Smoot. Don't be a sucker. Be a consumer. 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
5: Here's your Tuscaloosa and West Alabama forecast. Scattered showers and storms take us into the early part of the afternoon. Then showers become likely. Could hear thunder headed to the mid-80s. Tonight, mostly cloudy. Slight chance for showers and storms early. Patchy fog late. Overnight low in the upper 60s. Sunday, early fog. Again, chances for some scattered showers and storms into the early afternoon. Then showers become likely. Could hear thunder. We're headed to the mid-80s. And then for Monday, slight chances for those showers and thunderstorms to kick off the work week. This is Jeff Eno from the Weather Channel for Town Square Media, Tuscaloosa.
6: It's 84 degrees in Tuscaloosa.
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3: Amen. Amen. He is good. Amen. He is good. Amen. That's the God that I know. He is good. Amen. He is good. Thank you, everyone, for being here this morning. And just a reminder that I forgot earlier to mention the reference that Brother Walter Lewis that passed, and family is now working on funeral arrangements. We'll let back some of you know, get back with the church on this, on the plan for his funeral, Brother Walter Lewis. As they said, he used to sing in our male choir, was riddled, but had been sick under weather and recently passed. Amen.
4: Amen.
3: God is good.
4: Yes, he is.
3: He's still a miracle worker. He's still good each and every day. I didn't know, I tell you, sometimes I think about it as much as I travel on the road and things we do that had not been for the hands of God, where would we be? Amen?
4: Amen.
3: He's good. It's good. That's a testimony about God and his goodness. That's all God is. He's good. He's love. He's good all the time. Not summertime, but all the time. Amen. Let us bow our heads and pray. Oh, gracious and eternal Father, Almighty God, we come before you now in the name of Jesus Christ, our Savior. Not in our own strength and certainly not in our own wisdom, but we come trusting and knowing that you are the same God who showed up in the garden. Same God on the mountain, same God in the fire, and the same God in the still small voice. We invite your Holy Spirit to move freely in this place today. Lord, we don't simply want to hear a sermon. We want to hear from you. So let every word spoken be your word. Let every thought open be a thought to your place. Let every heart in this room be made ready, softened and open to receive what you prepared for us today. We come before you in a time where hearts are heavy, minds are divided, and the world feels fractured. But we know you to be the God who restores, the God who rebuilds, the God who takes broken pieces and makes something beautiful again. So we ask you by the power of your Holy Spirit to do what only you can do. Speak to the broken, heal the wound, and give hope to those who feel like hope has packed its bags and walked out the door. Lord, meet them right where they are. You know every name, you know every story, and you know every wound. Let this be more than a gathering. Let this be an encounter. We surrender this moment entirely to you. Speak now, Lord. Pick us up where we've fallen, heal what has been broken, and give us the strength to pick up the pieces in our lives, in our communities, in our world. In the matchless and mighty name of Jesus Christ, we pray. Amen.
4: Amen.
3: Amen. Our scripture foundations from John chapter 6 that I'm working with. This is verses 11 through 14, verses 11 through 13, but it says, and Jesus took the loaves, and when he had given thanks, he distributed to the disciples, and the disciples to them that were set down, and likewise of the fishes as much as they would. And when they were filled, he said to the disciples, gather up the fragments that remain, that nothing be lost. Therefore they gathered them together and filled 12 baskets with the fragments of the 5 barley loaves, which remained over and beyond to them that had eaten. Then those men, when they had seen the miracle that Jesus did, said, this is of a truth that prophet should come into this world. know, God knows that there are people in this room today who came and hurt. Some came through those doors carrying the weight of broken dreams. And some came with a smile on their face and pains in their heart. Some came tired of trying, tired of starting over, tired of picking up what keeps falling apart. If we're honest today, and I think this is a place where we can be honest, most of us know what it feels like to look at our lives and see fragments where there used to be something whole. It might have been a marriage or a job. It might have been a friendship. Might have been a business. A relationship with a child. Certainly a season of health. A dream you had carried in your heart for years that one day just stopped. And when something falls apart in our lives, the greatest question that rises up is not an unusual one, it's a personal, desperate and urgent question. When life falls apart, does God still have a plan for the pieces? And that's the question I want to talk with you about today. We must remember that we serve a God who created heaven and earth, and there's absolutely nothing too hard for him. Absolutely nothing. And that's where we were in John chapter 6, verse 12. Jesus stands in the aftermath of a miracle and says something that I believe is one of the most overlooked and deeply powerful commands in all the gospel. He says, gather the pieces that are left over and let nothing be wasted. One message, and from this message is this: God is not finished with you, and his plan includes using your broken pieces, because God doesn't waste anything. All right. He didn't waste anything. That's why I want to preach from this thought today. God is not finished with me. All right. God is not finished with me. And if the household of faith will repeat the thought after me, God is not finished with me.
0: God is not finished with me.
3: God bless you. You know the setting. Jesus on the mountainside near the Sea of Galilee. A crowd of about 5,000 men has followed him, not counting the women and children. So we're likely talking about 15 to 20,000 souls who showed up hungry both physically and spiritually.
4: All right.
3: The disciples are looking at the crowd and looking at the supplies because Jesus said we need to feed them. And during, they're trying to do the math and they're trying to count the money that they have, to go buy something, and they ain't got enough money and don't know what they can do. And they said, they came over to a conclusion that whatever they got ain't enough. Philip says that it would take more than half of your wages to buy enough bread for each one to have a bite just to feed these people. Not a whole month, just a bite. Andrew finds a young boy with 5 loaves of barley bread and 2 small fishes. And Andrew second guesses himself, but how far will they go along? Because understand now, y'all ever seen sardines? That's how big the fishes were. There wasn't no big old fish like that. It was 2 small fishes, what we call basically sardines, which are 2 small fish, and the barley loaves were small. It wasn't no big, long loaves.

0: Amen.
1: Amen.
2: She will.
0: Jesus takes those five loaves and he gives thanks. He gives thanks for what looks insufficient, and he distributed to them who were seated. Something happened in that distributing that no one can fully explain except to say that God did it. God was in it. 5,000 men are fed, not including women and children. And they eat until they are satisfied. Not just a snap of taste, they eat until they were satisfied. You ever sit down and eat and say you're satisfied when you put back and pat your stomach and say, boy, I'm full, that was good. But they ate until they were satisfied. And then, now I want you to look at this moment, because we often overlook this moment. Jesus turned to the disciples and he gave a command, not a suggestion. A command. He says, gather the pieces that are left over and let nothing be wasted. And they went around gathering. They gathered 12 baskets full. 12 baskets full of what is left after the miracle. 12 baskets of what someone might have walked right past and someone might have assumed was just trash on the hillside. 12 baskets full. Something that may have been left behind. In the excitement of the moment. 12 basketful. Now I need you to stay with me right here, because there is something in this command that I believe will change the way you see your own life.
1: All right.
0: Jesus did not say the miracle is over and let's move on. He did not say leave the scraps. They're no longer useful.
1: All right.
0: He said gather up the fragments that remain, that nothing be left. Let nothing be wasted. You know, that's something about the economy to the kingdom of God that's utterly unlike the economy of the world. Because the world looks at your broken pieces. The world looks at your failures, your loss, your shattered plans, your disappointment, and your regrets. But Jesus stands on the hillside of your life. And he says something entirely different than the world says. He said, gather the pieces that are left over and let nothing be wasted. Your pain is not pointless in God's economy. Your failure is not final in God's hand. The pieces of what used to be your life, the jagged, the irregular, the seemingly worthless fragment of what they did not work out, those are the raw materials of your next miracle.
1: All right.
0: Because the disciples gathered 12 baskets, one for each tribe of Israel. God did not simply reclaim what remained. He ordered and gave it purpose. Every piece was gathered, valued, and given a place. And that's what God does with our lives when we turn it over to him. He does not merely patch us up. He gathers every fragment with purpose and grace. But you know, we're at a time right now in our country where our community is in pieces.
1: All right.
0: Because of leadership.
1: Yes, sir.
0: And it's something we can't ignore. Mm-hmm. Because that was a time when leadership, even across our difference, attempted to model compassion and dignity and humanity. Moments where kindness was visible and empathy was practiced and humanity felt within reach. But it ain't like that now. Mm-hmm. Oh, she asked a nasty question. What did that seem like? Cussing and doing all this stuff. That used to be totally, totally unacceptable in our leadership right now, but it's not. The line. They're being robbing, stealing, all from the one that's the leader. How did we get here from there? How did we get here? We left moments of compassion to moments of cruelty. We went from lifting people up to tearing people down.
1: All right.
0: And if we're not honest, that's not in politics. It's in our homes and our communities and even in our churches.
1: Amen.
0: Because we got to face reality. Things are in pieces right now. Mm-hmm. We're living in a time where words are sharper, where hearts are harder, and grace is thinner. Families in pieces. Community.

0: in pieces, and truth itself seemed to be in pieces. Which leads us to a spiritual question. What happens when people lose their sense of compassion? What happens? What happens? What happens when kindness becomes weakness and cruelty becomes strength? What happens? What happens? That's when the society begins to break apart. That's when we see no one values life. That's when someone takes lives like to do. That's when we see the stealing and cheating and all this. That's what happens when people lose that sense of compassion. But our God specializes in broken pieces.
1: All right.
0: As Jesus said, gather the fragments. Gather the fragments that remain, that nothing be lost. Because we remind again, God does not waste. God does not waste broken pieces. Even when it seems like life is in pieces, somebody may feel like your life is in pieces, your dreams, your family, your faith, but Jesus says, don't throw it away. Pick it up. Because that's the way God operates. Think about King David. He was broken, but he became king. Peter failed Jesus, but he became a preacher. The cross on Calvary looked like defeat, but it actually brought us salvation. God always works with pieces.
1: All right.
0: He always does. And you may ask, how did we get here? How did we drift from Christ-like character to where we are today? How did we replace humility with pride and service with self-interest and love with division? How did we do that? How did we get here? Because we started celebrating the wrong things.
1: All right.
0: We began to applaud harshness over holiness. And what is that? Well, when you was talking about the other, get the Mexicans, you forget what God tells us, best treat not a stranger.
1: Yeah.
0: But we were celebrating it, applauding until it's time for us. We celebrated and we dealt with and applauded outrage over obedience. Purity, power over purity. That's what happened. And look what we're dealing with right now. We actually forgot who we are, what we're supposed to do. That Michael reminds us in 6:8, reminds us to do justly, to love mercy, and walk humbly with our God. But we got a call now. We got to pick up the pieces. How will our country change? Here's our challenge. Stop throwing away your own pieces. Stop deciding in advance that something is too broken for God and bring him to pieces. All of them, the ugly ones, the embarrassing ones, the ones you never told anyone about, bring it to God. Bring it to the Lord. Bring them to God, each and every one. Because Jesus commanded that they be gathered, because he got a basket for every one. Stop complaining and start collecting. Jesus didn't say just talk about the pieces. He said, pick them up.
1: All right.
0: Pick them up. Pick them up. What pieces are we called to pick up? Broken relationships.
1: All right.
0: Broken communities. Broken witness. All of them. We got to pick them up. Because we got to look at Nehemiah. We got to rebuild this thing. We got to rebuild in a broken time. And Nehemiah would have said this, they said, for the people had a mind to work. We got to have a mind to work. We got to have a mind that we want to make a difference.
1: Amen.
0: We got to have a mind to work, because starting over is not a sign of failure. I want to say that again clearly. I know someone in this room has believed a lie that because you're starting over means something that's deeply and permanently wrong with you, but that's a lie. Starting over is not a sign of failure, just a sign of faith. It's a declaration that you believe in the God of second chance. Preached about that the other week, second chance God. It's the most courageous act a broken person can perform, to pick up and to begin over again.
1: All right.
0: What broken things have you given up on? relationship with a child. Maybe you were a parent. Maybe it was a calling you once felt deeply about, a dream you had decided maybe too old to still be possible. Maybe a ministry you walk away from, a vision God gave you that you stopped believing he could still bring to pass. What broken things have you walked away from that God is calling you to gather, to bring to the healer and to begin rebuilding? We know you can't fix everything, but you can pick up your piece. Amen. You can stay in your assignment. You can't fix the whole world.
1: No, sure can.
0: But you can fix your corner.
2: Oh, yeah.
0: You can fix your little bit.
1: Yeah.
0: You can start at your household. You can work it right there. Stay in your assignment. Don't worry about everything else. Just pick up your part. Do your part. Because small pieces still matter. A kind word still matters.
1: Amen.
0: A helping hand still matters. A moment of grace still matters. You know what's important? The church got to lead the way. The church got to lead the way. Because if the world is divided, the church must be united.
1: Amen.
0: Jesus said that you love one another as I have loved you, that you also love one another. By this shall all men know that you are my disciples, if you have love one to another. God will put it back together again. The Bible says he heals in Psalms. He heals the brokenhearted and binds up their wounds.
1: All right.
0: It ain't a greeting card sentiment. This is not a bumper sticker. This is a biblical declaration forged in the fire of real suffering. These words were written by someone and for someone who had generally wondered whether God had forgotten them and who now on the other side of the darkness wanted the world to know he had not. Look what the psalmist does in the verse around this one. In verse 3, he writes, he heals the brokenhearted. And then immediately, without pause, without transition, he lands on verse 4. He determines the number of stars and calls them each by name. He determines the number of stars and calls them each by name. The God who assigns names to the billion of stars and billion of galaxies, the God whose mind contains the mathematical architect of the entire universe, that same God bends down, that same God draws near, that same God looks at the specific grief in your heart on the specific afternoon and said, I see you, I got you, I'm here, and I'm going to heal this. He heals what's broken. The Bible says he heals the brokenhearted, not the one who used to be broken, not the ones who are most to heal, but the brokenhearted right now, as you are, he will meet you there. Because he restores what's lost. God does not look at your wound and say, that's a shame.
1: All right.
0: God looks at your wounds and says, let me tend to it. He diagnoses the depth of the damage. He applies treatment. He stays with the patient through the recovery. Because he has a promise. If we gather what's broken, God will make it whole again. If we gather what's broken, God will make it whole again. Start in your corner. Because God uses trials to make us unshakable and him unmistakable. Let me repeat that again. God uses trials to make us unshakable and him unmistakable. All right. Let the trial do his work. Because anybody can avoid adversity, attack or trials on their own, but they remain ordinary. But God wants to produce the extraordinary out of your adversity. Trials come in many shapes and sizes, but one thing's for sure, trials will come. That's for certain. Sometimes we choose them, and sometimes they choose us. But God will make us complete, expand our faith, and bring glory to his name. Let your character be formed by the trial, for I know the plans I have for you, declare the Lord. Plans to prosper you and not to harm you. Plans to give you hope in the future. God ain't gonna never hurt you. He's not gonna harm you. He's gonna always look out for you because he got some plans for you. Plans for your hope and for your future. So don't walk past the pieces. Pick them up. Pick up your faith. Pick up your compassion. And pick up your responsibility. Because on a Friday afternoon, on a Friday afternoon outside the walls of Jerusalem, every hope that the disciples had was shattered. The one they had followed, the one they had left everything for, the one they believed was the Messiah who would restore all things, he was dead and he was in a tomb. And from where they sat, hiding behind locked doors, there was no more complete brokenness than that. Not just broken dreams, not just a broken relationship, but death itself. The most final, irreversible, cannot be undone thing in the human experience. You know that it's death, right? And yet on that third day, God gathered the pieces. He bound up the wound. He rebuilt what had been destroyed. And Jesus walked out of that tomb, not just repaired, but just transformed, because the scars were still visible. But he was alive with a life that death no longer had an authority over. That's Jesus I'm talking about now. The resurrection is not just a doctrine, it's the ultimate declaration that God is in the business of starting over. He can start over. The resurrection is a proof that there is no situation too dead, no darkness too deep, and no wall too run, no heart too shattered for the power of God to step in and say, I'm not finished with you. Watch what I do with this. Because if he can take death, the complete and total end of everything, and turn it into the beginning of everything, then he can handle the broken pieces of your life. If he can call a dead man out of a sealed tomb, he can call forth what is dead in your situation and make it alive again. So whatever it is, your marriage, your ministry, your faith, your hope, your sense of purpose, nothing that you surrender to God is beyond the reach of resurrection. And so today, I just want to extend an invitation, a genuine personal invitation, that if your life feels like it's in pieces, bring what's left to Jesus. Right. We would not be people who tear down. We would be a people who rebuild. We would not divide, we would restore. By the grace of God, we will pick up the pieces, because God is not finished with me. Right. The door of the church is open. He's not finished with me. He's not finished with me. Long as his blood flows warmly through your body, he's not finished with you. Amen. Amen. God is not finished with you. Though the church is open, God is not finished with you. Do you know him? Do you know him this morning? Because he's not finished yet. Whatever pieces you have, give them to God. Whatever situation you've been dealing with, give them to God. If you've got a child that you've been worried with, give it to God.
2: Yes.
0: If you got a job, a situation you've been dealing with, give it to God. Whatever is broken in your life, give it to God. Let him fix it. Because all he wants is you to bring the pieces and turn it over to him. So when you sit down, lay down, or however, when you start praying to God, take it to him and give it to him. Leave it with him and see what he does with it. Nothing, absolutely nothing, is too powerful for God. Because Jesus said he got all power. He got it with all power in the world. So there's nothing nothing that you can't take to God. And just try, He'll fix it. The door of the church is open. That's my sermon for today.
2: Right.
0: Bring it to God. Because He's not finished with me yet. Amen.

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0: at the weather.
1: Here's your Tuscaloosa and West Alabama forecast. Scattered showers and storms take us into the early part of the afternoon. Then showers become likely. Could hear thunder headed to the mid-80s. Tonight, mostly cloudy. Slight chance for showers and storms early. Patchy fog late. Overnight low in the upper 60s. Sunday, early fog. Again, chances for some scattered showers and storms into the early afternoon. Then showers become likely. Could hear thunder. We're headed to the mid-80s. And then for Monday, slight chances for those showers and thunderstorms to kick off the work week. This is Jeff Eno from the Weather Channel for Town Square Media, Tuscaloosa.
2: It's 85 degrees in Tuscaloosa.
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2: God bless you. This is Apostle R.B. Williams with the Miracle Time Broadcast, cordially inviting you to come and experience the miracle power of God. God is moving in a mighty way, and it's time for you to experience your miracle and your breakthrough. Prophet Jimison, how are you doing today, sir?
3: I'm doing great, Honorable Apostle. How are you?
2: I'm doing wonderful, man of God. Wasn't the glory marvelous in the midst of us today?
3: Yes, the glory, it was so awesome, and I just enjoyed having a moment with God in that moment.
2: Man of God, so true. Women of Zion, how are you all doing today?
4: We bless the Lord and highly favored.
2: I want to ask you, Pastor Stalling, what do you think about the glory that showed up here in Thomasville, Alabama at the Church of Acts?
5: Yes, sir. Honorable Apostle, it was just so amazing what God did today. I'm telling you, the angels was actually walking in the midst of us.
2: Pastor Stalling, you say angel, and I'm just doing this for them to hear this.
5: Yes.
2: Angels was walking in the midst of us?
5: Yes, sir. We had angelical visitations in the midst of us, real angels, Honorable Apostle.
2: Amen. Daughter, tell them about the glory you saw today here at the Church of Acts, and we will be in Uniontown Saturday at 6 o'clock. I said Uniontown, Utah, Saturday at 6 o'clock at the Church of Acts on Main Street. Tell them what God did, Sandra.
6: Oh, yes, Honorable, God did awesome today. The glory was so strong in the house, and you could just actually see the glory cloud just so strong in the sanctuary today.
2: It was awesome how the angel came in the midst of us and literally writing appeared on the wall.
3: Yes.
2: Likened unto the days of Daniel in the Old Testament.
6: Yes.
2: God is speaking and God is moving. Ladore, what did you experience in the glory today?
4: Yes, Honorable, I experienced the glory when we was when we come to the house of the Church of Acts. We always come with the expectation.
2: Yes.
4: And we are walking in the realm of the open glory,
2: open heaven.
4: And I just thank God for being a part of what God is doing right now.
2: You know, God is moving, and it's time for you that are sick with cancer. I know what it's like to go through cancer.
3: Yes.
2: God healed me of stage 3 colon cancer. Hear me, family. The angel of God is coming in the midst of us.
3: Yes.
2: People are being miraculously healed, delivered, set free. There's signs, there's wonders, and there's miracles. And it's your time for a miracle. The Bible said in Hebrews 2:4, God works special miracles through the apostles.
6: Amen.
2: Ah, special miracles, signs, wonders, and divers gifts of the Holy Ghost. And I believe it's your time for a breakthrough. And that's why you're in tune to this broadcast, because God wants to work a miracle in your behalf.
6: Amen.
2: Minister Sharita, tell them about what you experienced today in the glory.
7: Today, it was so wonderful. Anytime we're in the presence of God, it's such a beautiful time.
2: Yes.
7: We heard the angels call your name.
2: Now, wait a minute.
6: Yes.
2: We literally heard the angel voice, an audible voice in the service. Yes, go on, daughter.
7: Also, when you said we were under an open heaven, I began to feel raindrops fall.
2: Others did too. I did too.
3: Yes.
2: And Mrs. Sharita, one of the servants in New York can bear witness to this, literally raindrops fell on the saints.
6: Amen.
2: I believe it is a sign of the latter rain.
6: Yes.
2: The early and latter rain.
6: Yes.
2: Glory is upon us. Sharita.
7: Yes. And we could hear the audible voices. We saw words on the wall. It was so much. You could see the angels walking to and fro.
6: Yes.
7: Even the glow around the Honorable Apostle as he began to minister in that realm.
2: Right. Saints, we're inviting you to the glory.
6: Yeah.
2: Early Morning Glory, Thomasville, Alabama, 9 o'clock every Sunday morning.
3: Yes.
2: Every Saturday at 11 o'clock.
4: Yes.
2: Sunday evening, we're in Utah, Alabama at the Church of Acts on Main Street.
3: Yes.
2: You're cordially invited to one of all of these power-packed services where God is moving yes. by His power and His glory.
3: Yes.
2: It is your time to experience the glory.
4: Amen.
2: Hungry hearts. He's inviting you
3: yes.
2: to new realms of glory.
3: Amen.
2: Not just a religious experience, but a close encounter of the God kind.
3: Yes.
2: As Moses had, as Jacob yes. wrestled with the angel.
3: Yes.
2: And said, I will not let you go until you bless me.
3: Amen.
2: Hungry hearts. He's speaking to those that are hungry.
3: Yes.
2: Those that thirst for righteousness.
4: Yes.
2: Seeking out His holiness. He's inviting you to the glory realm. Amen. Prophet Jemison.
3: Yes. And I just want to encourage you to come out to Utah, Alabama, yes. the Church of Acts at 214 Main Street. Because
4: yes.
3: we know that God is going to be in the building. And we want to invite you to have a moment, glory to God, where you can see the angels, where, glory to God, the lights, glory to God, the angel lights, yes. how they, glory to God, move throughout the building.
4: Yes.
3: It's such a blessing to be and have an encounter with God.
4: Amen.
2: Man, God, you said it, is nothing like a close encounter of the God kind.
3: Yes.
4: Amen.
2: And we are cordially inviting you to experience the glory realm.
4: Amen.
2: Not a program, not a men's day,
3: Amen.
2: Not a women's day.
3: Yes.
2: Hear me. To experience God's kabob, God's shekinah, the glory of God.
4: Yes.
2: You invited, preacher. Woman of God, what did your son's mother-in-law thought about the service that she came to that night? I believe that was your son's mother-in-law, Sharita.
4: Yes.
2: Tell us about her experience and what God did and what you all saw. Yes.
8: She came to the service
2: in the Church of Acts
8: in Utah, Alabama.
2: Oh, God's yeah. going to give us Uniontown. Yeah. Hold on.
8: And also, when she's in pure holiness, that straight holiness,
2: like
8: the old time tradition.
2: Don't wear no jewelry, no pants wearing. Go on.
8: And, you know, it's kind of hard to sway those type
2: you
8: of people.
2: You know it is.
8: But as she stood there and she saw the oil run down her forehead.
2: Now tell them what happened.
8: And the oil.
2: How the oil supernaturally.
8: Yes.
2: Appeared on her body.
8: It ran down her arms. It ran down her forehead, down her face. And the jewels of the ephod began to cover her body.
2: Amen. She was covered in supernatural jewels from heaven.
4: Yes.
2: Covered.
8: Yes. The manifestation of Christ, of God, was so strong that she couldn't deny what
4: Amen.
8: She was seeing.
4: Oh.
8: She saw it with her eyes and it excited her.
4: Amen.
8: And she's been wanting to be there ever since.
2: Look at her.
3: Yes.
2: You know, the Lord told me when I was in heaven, they will not be able to deny the signs, the wonders,
4: Glory.
2: And the miracles.
4: Yes.
2: Now, you all was there
4: yes.
2: when this dear woman, for the first time coming
4: yes.
2: to the service,
4: yes.
2: experienced the glory.
4: Amen.
2: Tell us, Pastor Story, all through you all, what you all saw, because you was in that glory moment.
4: Yes.
9: Glory. Honorable Apostle Mark 16:70 said, these signs shall follow those
2: yes.
9: who that believe. And I believe because this glory is real.
2: It is.
9: And
2: Man.
9: What is so amazing that when we went to that service, even though we had service in Thomasville that morning,
2: yes.
9: but when we went to Utah, Alabama, it's like that God actually stepped it up a little bit.
2: Yes.
9: So,
2: yes.
9: you know, actually, we got a little taste of something different when
2: we
9: got in Utah. And it was just so amazing. Like she said, this woman came for the very first time and she experienced God's marvelous glory. She had oil actually pooling out the top of her head.
2: Yeah.
9: She even had oil pooling out her feet, Honorable Apostle.
2: Yeah.
9: And that was actually jewels all over her feet.
4: Yeah.
9: It was just so miraculous.
4: Amen.
2: And I believe God gave her overflow
4: yes.
2: that she might believe.
4: Amen. Yeah.
2: That she might know that God is in the house.
4: Amen.
2: Yeah. Mrs. Sonja, share with us what you experienced in that moment.
10: Well, Honorable, I think it's just so awesome that whatever word come out of your mouth, God honors it.
4: Amen.
3: Yes.
4: Amen.
10: And you know, every time you speak something, like you said, let her body be covered in oil, let it just gush out. And
2: yes.
10: and what amazed me so

0: in that hearing ear that we'll be able to hear the angel call your name.
1: Yes. Yes. I told you we're in the midst of such glory.
2: Yes.
1: And we're inviting you to the morning glory in Thomasville, Alabama, every Sunday morning, 9 o'clock. Amen. We're in the shopping center complex there here in Thomasville, not far from Hibbett. You see the big car lot? The next building is the Church of Acts. Used to be the Sears building here. And every evening at 6 o'clock, we're on Main Street there in Utah, Alabama. Give them that address, Prophet.
3: That address is, glory to God, 214 Main Street in Utah, Alabama. It's the Church of Acts. And I'm telling you, get ready for God to do something that you've never been used to. Things that, glory to God, you can be amazed about because the glory is so real. Yes. The glory is, glory to God, mind-boggling. When you begin to see the angels, when you begin to see, glory to God, the faces on the wall, when God begin to do things in the service like you've never seen before. I'm excited to tell you that it's a service like you've never been in. And I'm stirred up to tell you that God is up to something.
0: Amen.
3: And yes, you're on his mind.
0: Amen.
3: Hallelujah.
0: Amen.
1: We're inviting you to the glory of God.
0: Yeah.
1: This is not the works of a man. It's the works of the Almighty God. And he want to show you his glory by saving you, healing you, delivering you, setting you free from perversion, setting you free from addictions, setting you free from the generational curse. We're inviting you to the morning glory, Thomasville, evening glory, 6 o'clock, Utah, Alabama. Hungry heart, come and experience heaven on earth. My friend, people are getting healed. They're getting delivered. Set free by the power of God. Today, I wish I could show you this photo that a dear daughter sent to me from Huntsville, how evil spirit possessed her doll. And the image of the spirit was on the doll. You can see the very image of that evil entity. Hungry hearts, you need to come and hear the word of the now. That you may know what's going on in the spirit. That you may know what's happening. What you don't know will cost you. What you don't learn will continue to cost you. God said, my people are destroyed for the lack of knowledge. Hungry hearts, you invited. He's talking to the bride. The bride of Christ, you invited to the glory. In ancient Hebrew times, when a young Hebrew man got ready to marry a Hebrew girl, he would send her jewels throughout that courtship as they was courting. As we're getting closer to the wedding, the jewels will intensify. And we're seeing jewels manifest. I was in Huntsville there, in Huntsville, and jewels manifest out of the air. I'm inviting pastors to come to receive that fresh anointing that God can send revival to your house and to your church. Hungry hearts, you're invited to the glory. Listen to me. When you come, you will not have a church experience.
3: Amen.
1: You will have a close encounter of the God kind that will transform Bokosha, that will transform your life, change your life. Hungry heart, I'm Apostle R.B. Williams, the apostle of the Church of Acts. We're inviting you to the glory. Mrs. Sharita, a young man was with her. He was amazed at the glory. Now, to be honest with you, he had just smoked a blunt before he came to church.
0: Amen.
1: I saw it in the spirit. But God sofa him up, whatever you want to call it. The bottom of his high.
0: Amen.
1: When he began to see the glory. Tell him about that, Sharita, if you will.
0: Amen. Yes, when he heard you and you were able to peep in on him and tell him things that he did not know, that's her grandson. And he was like amazed. He couldn't believe it. And the oil was even on his coat. The oil was falling on his coat. It was coming, seeping through his coat. And he was looking at his grandmother and he was like, he's ready to come back as well. He don't want to be out either. He don't want to miss it.
1: Amen. Look at God, hungry hearts. The churning comes and pick up diamonds that God dropped before them.
0: Amen.
1: They just pop out of the air. I mean, out of the invisible realm, gold dust come. Out of the invisible realm, rubies are popping out of the air. I'm

0: I'm not exaggerating this. Amen. It's really taking place.
1: Amen.
0: Let's talk on the prophetic very quickly here. What God has been saying, what's coming to pass, how God is speaking prophetically. Let's deal with the prophecy with our president, Donald Trump. Who wants to give that prophecy? Who was here? Ms. Ladore.
2: Yes, sir. One Sunday we was here, and you and the Spirit of the Lord let you know that someone was trying to attack Donald Trump, and the shooter was on the top of the building, and when the shooter shot, you asked your angel to cause his head to turn, and the bullet just scraped his ear.
0: And remember, family, yeah. I did not say that when that came on the news.
1: Amen. Amen.
0: I prophesied and told you it would be in the world news.
1: Yeah.
0: An assassination attempt on our president.
1: Yeah.
0: That my holy angel
1: yes.
0: will protect Donald
1: yes.
0: Trump
1: yes.
0: by pushing his face
1: yes.
0: to the other side.
1: Yes. Yes.
0: And what I prophesied came to pass. Immediately, I was yes. in Huntsville, Alabama, one yes. Saturday, I prophesied it,
2: amen.
0: And it came to pass that Saturday.
1: Yes. Yes.
0: I prophesied it that Sunday here,
2: yes.
0: and
2: yes.
0: the week after that, it yes. came to pass.
1: Yes.
0: Who want to give the update on the prophecy of 9/11? Who
2: amen.
0: Remember that moment? Sister Sharita, Minister Sharita, Pastor Sharita, God bless your daughter.
3: Yes, I was in the ministry at that time, and I remember when the apostle did prophesy about 9/11.
0: I saw the numbers 9/11.
3: He saw 9/11. He said, I don't know what it means. And he said, I see some planes going into some buildings.
0: Yes.
3: And at the time, we did not know what was going to happen until the attack of terrorism
0: happened. And remember, I said, I see a building. I said, it's a big building. What's the biggest building there? And Kimberly said, your wife,
1: yes.
0: Trade Center.
3: The yes. Trade Center.
0: I see planes going into the Trade Center.
3: Yes. yes, and it came to pass just like you said it. They flew into the plane, crashed, and I watched everything unfurled on television when it was happening. I remember you speaking it word for word, and it came to pass.
0: A prophet prophesies the future in the now.
1: Yeah.
0: God says, I will do nothing except I reveal,
1: yeah.
0: make known to my servant, the prophet.
1: Yeah.
0: Listen to me. I remember that event like it was yesterday.
1: Yes.
0: And God said to me, he said, I will let you know what hell gonna do before it do it.
1: Yeah.
0: I will let you know the plans of Satan before yes. Satan even implement them.
1: Yes.
0: Can you share the prophecy, ladies? When we was in that live service and the angel wrote on the wall that plane number and et cetera. Who remember that moment? Did any of y'all remember that moment?
3: Honorable Apostle, I believe that you actually seen that we seen the letters ETO.
0: That is.
3: Yes.
2: ETA
3: on the wall, and we looked that up, and it's actually mean estimate time arrival.
0: Yes.
3: So the time that actually we was in that moment.
0: And we saw the plane number.
3: Yes.
0: The number of the plane up
3: yes.
0: here.
3: Yes. No, the number of the plane appeared on the wall, and actually the in the exact time that the plane was going down, we was actually in that moment.
0: In that moment, yeah. in that very moment.
1: Yes.
0: That is the prophetic
3: yes.
0: of the now. That's the prophetic of the now.
1: Yes.
0: I remember having a vision
3: yes.
0: of Shanette's son. That's Shanette's son. And they was in a car and there was a gun.
1: Yes.
0: When I was given that prophecy, that very thing was happening
1: yes.
0: in that moment.
1: Yes.
0: God wants the prophetic peoples to operate in the now.
2: Yes.
1: Yes.
0: To interrupt the plans of hell.
2: Amen.
0: To interrupt them.
1: Amen.
0: Everything the devil wanted to
2: yes,
0: do, he don't have no business doing.
2: Amen.
1: Yes.
2: Amen.
1: Amen.
0: Because you, the church, have say so.
2: Amen. Yes.
0: You have something to say about what you see in dreams
2: amen.
0: And visions.
2: Yes.
1: Amen.
0: You can pray intercede.
2: Yes.
0: You can turn events.
2: Yes.
0: This is the Church of Acts. I'm Apostle R.B. Williams.
1: I'm Prophet Timothy.
4: And I'm Pastor Starling.
5: I'm Minister Sonia.
6: I'm Minister Sharita.
0: And this is Sister Ladore
2: amen.
0: Coming back to the table.
2: Amen.
0: We're inviting you
2: yes.
0: to the glory.
1: Yes.
2: Amen.
0: And Utah, Alabama.
2: Utah.
0: Evening glory, 6 o'clock.
2: Yes.
0: Morning glory. glory, Thomasville,
1: yes.
0: Alabama.
1: Yes, amen.
0: 9 o'clock. And the Sabbath service, but we do keep the Sabbath,
1: yes.
0: is every Saturday at this time in Thomasville, Alabama,
4: amen.
0: At 11 o'clock.
1: Yes.
0: Now listen to me, family. I want you to bring the sick, the blind, the lame, the deaf. I want you to bring those that are dying with cancer that need a miracle.
1: Yes.
0: I believe in the God of the Bible. He's the God of miracles, yes, breakthrough. It is your time for change.
1: Yes.
0: I know what time it is. It's my time.
4: Yes.
0: It's your time for a miracle. It's no accident that you're in tune to this program.
1: Amen.
0: But it has been ordained by God himself.
1: Amen.
0: It is because God wants to turn your defeat into victory.
1: Yes.
0: Your curse into a blessing.
1: Yes.
0: As I speak to you, the angel is writing right now.
4: Yes.
0: Some of you are going to see gold dust appear where you are right now.
1: Yes.
0: I release it to you now.
1: Yes.
0: You're going to see that silver stuff, as they call it.
1: Yes.
0: God give them manifestation in Jesus' name.
1: Yeah.
0: That they may know that I speak truth and lie not. You feel that wind, family.
4: Amen.
0: Some of you are going to feel a wind right now. Yeah. There it is.
4: Yeah.
0: There it is. You feel that?
4: Yeah.
0: You feel a literally wind. Some of you feel it.
4: Yeah.
0: That's listening to this program.
4: Yeah.
0: Let gold dust manifest in the midst of them.
4: Yeah.
0: That they too may believe in the God of the Bible.
4: Amen.
0: The God of miracles. The God of breakthrough.
4: Yeah.
0: I'm Apostle R.B. Williams, the overseer of the Church of Acts.
1: Yeah.
0: I'm inviting you to experience heaven here on earth. It is time for you to meet the God of the Bible.
1: Yes.
0: Prophet Jefferson, if you will.
5: Yes. I want to talk about, another prophecy that you prophesied dealing with a plane. When you spoke in the church how that you saw a plane going down, mm-hmm. and geese would bring it down.
4: Amen.
5: And glory to God, and Larry King would call it a miracle on the Hudson, and no lives would be lost.
4: Yeah.
5: I thought that was so awesome how that plane landed in the Hudson River and no one was lost, mm-hmm. and Larry King did later on call that a miracle on the Hudson.
0: That was a prophecy giving, as you stated.
1: Yes.
0: And it came to pass.
1: Yes.
0: The thing that the world experienced.
1: Amen.
0: You all was in the know of it 3 months before it happened.
1: Yes.
4: Amen.
0: Everything that Larry King lived, he's dead now in hell.
4: Amen.
0: He didn't believe in Jesus.
1: Amen.
0: Now he see he was wrong. However, everything God spoke in that prophecy came to pass.
1: Yes.
0: And they announced it on world
1: news. Amen. Amen.
0: Hungry hearts, we have 7 minutes.
4: Amen.
1: Yes.
4: Amen.
0: We want you to come to the glory.
1: Amen.
0: Yes. Now, we're holding services at this time in Thomasville, Alabama, every Sunday at 11 o'clock.
1: Yeah.
0: Every Saturday, the Sabbath, at 11 o'clock. Utah, Alabama, every Sunday evening glory, 6 o'clock.
1: Yes.
0: Right now, miracles are happening in the midst of us. The angels are writing on the wall.
1: Amen.
0: Some of you are going to see images on your wall. Words appear as I speak to you. Listen to me. Some of you are going to find gold dust in your car.
1: Yes.
0: That's a sign to you to get to the service.
4: Yes.
0: Some of you are going to begin to have dreams. And you wake up, you're going to see gold dust in your bedroom, in your bathroom.
1: Yes.
0: The glory of God is coming upon you now. The residue of that glory. You got to get to the service.
4: Amen.
0: You got to get your husband to the service, sister. Who am I talking to? Yes. You got to get to the service. That's a miracle waiting on you.
1: Yes.
0: Hungry hearts, it is your time to experience the power of miracles and breakthrough. Hopefully, our prayer lines will be set up next week that we can give it out, that you can call for prayer and experience that healing you need, mother, that breakthrough you need.
1: Yes.
0: That's a lady, listen to me now. Your son is incarcerated. You have 3 sons in jail, in prison. 3 sons. You need to get to the prophet.
4: Yeah.
0: I'm going to pray and believe God with you for a supernatural release.
4: Yeah.
0: Hey, but, you know, there's a woman called me in North Carolina, heard me on radio. Her son had life in prison.
1: Yeah.
0: I said, call him. I said, God's going to let him go free. She said, he can't. He got life.
4: Yeah.
0: I said, watch God.
4: Amen.
0: 6 months later, amen, they did a DNA test and found out it wasn't him. Hello.
1: Yeah.
0: Let him out of prison.
4: Yeah.
0: The prophet gave a word, and God honored it. Listen, the glory is waiting on you. Do y'all feel that wind?
4: Amen.
0: Let them feel it in the audience. How much time I have?
4: Amen.
0: Let them feel it, God.
6: Let go, just manifest now.
5: Yeah.
6: If you will, let's tell them. We've got to be very quickly. Let's tell them about the jewels that's manifesting, the diamonds we're picking up, the rubies. I don't think we have time in this segment, but we want you to come to the Church of Acts.
5: Yes.
6: And experience heaven on earth. If you in Huntsville, I'm in Huntsville also. I want you to come to one of all of these services.
5: Yeah.
6: I promise you, you won't leave the way you came.
5: Amen.
6: You'll leave saying, I got just what I wanted.
1: Yes.
6: I got just what I wanted from the Lord.
1: Yes.
6: Healing is what I wanted and I got it.
5: Yes.
6: Deliverance is what I wanted and I got it.
5: Yes.
6: Hear me. You're invited to a close encounter of the God kind.
1: Yes.
6: It is high time for you to be healed.
1: Yes.
6: Delivered.
1: Yes.
6: Don't you dare die before your time.
1: Amen.
6: When I was suffering with that cancer, I refused to die before my time.
5: Yes.
6: Jesus healed me, delivered me, set me free. Oh, it was a battle, but thank God I won.
5: Yes.
6: Oh, me and the devil had a tussle, but I won. Everybody, thank God I won.
1: Yes.
6: You in tune to the Miracle Time program from the Church of Acts.
5: Yes.
6: I'm Prophet R.B. Williams, and we have the daughters of Zion. They're going to let you know who they are as we get ready to dismiss. Man of God.
5: I'm Prophet Jemison.
7: I'm Pastor Starling.
8: Minister Sonia.
9: Minister LaDora.
10: Minister Sherita.
6: And I am Spiritual Father, Apostle R.B. Williams, saying, don't you miss the glory. It's happening every Sunday. And Thomasville, morning glory, 9 o'clock.
1: Amen.
5: Man.
6: Evening glory, Utah, Alabama, 6 o'clock. We soon will be adding Mount Vernon.
5: Yes. Yes.
6: Hallelujah.
5: Yes.
6: Oh, yes. I don't believe in preachers sitting around. I believe in your preaching.
5: Yeah. Amen.
6: And we're going to preach and get souls saved.
1: Yes.
6: And get you healed and delivered.
1: Yes.
6: And set free by the power of God.
5: Yes.
6: And you too will experience heaven here on earth.
1: Yes.
6: And you will learn revelation of truth.
5: Yes.
6: That has eluded you.
1: Amen.
6: But it's time for you to perceive.
1: Yes.
6: Hungry hearts, I'm excited, saints, about how God is moving. What about you all?
5: Yeah. Yeah. Yeah. Yeah.
6: The move of God was so great today.
5: Yes.
1: Yes.
6: And I'm getting ready to go later on today to Utah, Alabama.
1: Yes.
6: And the glory will go with us.
1: Yes.
6: And I want you to meet me there. No, no, don't meet me there. Meet us there.
1: Yes.
6: Come and experience the power of God manifested through demonstration and the operation of the Holy Ghost.
1: Yes. Yes.
6: Are you ready for a breakthrough?
1: Yes.
6: Are you ready for your healing?
1: Yes.
6: Deliverance?
1: Yes. Yes.
6: Healing is the children's bread.
1: Yes.
6: And I want you to receive your healing.
8: Amen.
6: For God is concerned about you.
8: Yes.
6: That's a person, listen to me. You have problems with your knees. God is giving you a touch right now.
8: Amen.
6: That's another person, Prophet Jimmy, that's having problems with their side.
5: Yes.
6: He's healing now.
8: Thank you, Jesus.
6: Receive that healing.
8: Amen.
6: That's a Derek, listening to me. You got to get to the house. Derek, you've been praying. You've been having dreams.
1: Yes.
6: But you now it's over. You got to get to the house.
1: Yes.
6: So I can direct you in the spirit realm.
1: Yes.
5: Amen.
1: Yes.
6: I'm Apostle R.B. Williams, the apostle of the Church of Acts. We are one church in many locations. Elated to be with you in your homes and automobiles, wherever you may be at this moment. This is not an accident. This is a divine moment from heaven.
1: Amen. Amen.
6: Close encounter of the God kind.
1: Yeah. Yes.
6: Jewels are manifesting. Believe it.
5: Yeah.
6: Believe it.
1: Yeah.
6: They are manifesting in the midst of you.
1: Yes.
6: It's happening in the midst of us.
5: Yes.
6: Hungry hearts, come and experience heaven here on earth. This is the Church of Acts.
1: Yes.
6: Send you invited.
5: You're invited.
6: As the angel invited us.
1: Yes.
6: God bless.
1: God bless.
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1: Here's your Tuscaloosa and West Alabama forecast. We're going to back things down to stray showers and thunderstorms here in the early part of the night. Patchy fog late, and then we'll see mostly cloudy skies, drop it back to the upper 60s. Sunday, early fog. Again, chances for some scattered showers and storms into the early afternoon. Then showers become likely. We could hear thunder. We're headed to the mid-80s. For our Sunday night, a little better opportunity for the showers and storms farther south. Overnight low falls back to the upper 60s. Stray shower, thunderstorm Monday. Jeff Eno from the Weather Channel for Town Square Media, Tuscaloosa.
2: It's 85 degrees in Tuscaloosa.
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5: And this is what's bringing on the coming of the Lord. The more you tell people right, the more they'll go wrong. The more you show them the truth, the less they'll live for God. That's the day we in. Right? The more this gospel preached, and listen to me, the more the gospel preached, the less people will have a hunger for it. The less thirst people would have for the gospel. Now, Satan is the originator of sin. Sin originated in heaven. It was Satan, everybody. And we get a picture of how God feels about sin and also the effects of sin, how it separates you from God. Glory be to God. Iniquity was in Satan. And Lucifer. Lucifer, he was cast down from heaven into the earth. And the Bible says, woe to the inhabitants of the land. For Satan has come down. Come on, y'all. He have come down to you. Said, woe. Warning. Hallelujah. Whoa. Where is Satan now? He's in the world. He's called the prince of the air. He's here. Right now. And the Lord said, the Lord saying, woe to the people, for Satan is here in the world, right? Amen. Glory be to God. And the Bible says Satan had fell from what? Heaven, right? He fell from heaven. And now I want you to notice something. Satan, he's fallen right now. Everything about Satan is unclean. He's gross. Satan is filthy. Satan nasty. Satan is abomination. He is abomination. He is blasphemy. He is corrupt. Okay, he's corrupt. Now, I want to stir your mind up. It's not man by himself that pushes corruption into the world. We don't wrestle against flesh and blood. It's the same devil that fell, come on y'all, from heaven. I want to show you something. The sign of a nation that have fallen is a nation that promotes abominations. Abomination is the devil. It represents Satan. That's who it is. Abomination is Satan. Okay? A nation first fall into the category of immorality, abominations, no respect for God, before that nation is literally wiped out. I mean, destroyed. The nation falls into the category of abominations, of sin, of wickedness. I want y'all to pay attention. When a nation or a people exalts sin, it's a sign that the nation have fallen spiritually. The first fall, Sister Hopper, watch this, catch this. It wasn't physically. The first fall was a spiritual fall. Satan is a spirit, I hope. So before a nation falls physically, before a nation is overtaken or destroyed or judged, it first falls spiritually like Satan. It falls spiritually like Satan. Okay? Now, sin originated from Satan. If anyone go after sin, they go after Satan. If anyone promotes sin, they promote it Satan. If any person live in sin, they are living for Satan. There is no separation. You stand with me? Okay. Sin originated in heaven. Satan is a spirit. Watch this. The soul that sinned shall surely die. It shall what? Die. I want you all to stay with me here. Okay? Proverbs 14 and 34 says, righteousness exalts a nation. Righteousness exalts a nation. But sin is a reproach to any people. Stay with me. To any people. I want you to hear this, Sister Soteria, because it's no partiality in the kingdom.

afraid they can stay in heaven because they chose to follow the devil. They were cast down too. That's an example to us that you will be cast down too if you choose to follow Satan. The angels didn't get away. They went with Satan because they chose to follow Satan. If you choose to follow him, well, you may say, I'm a singer. They sing in heaven. You may say, I'm a worshiper. They were worshiping in heaven. You may say, well, I'm close to God. They were close to God in heaven. Glory be to God. You don't think you can fall when angels fell? You think you all of that when Satan was in heaven and iniquity was in him, and we sit in church like we don't have no sin, like we don't have no iniquity, like we don't need delivered? This keep me on my face. This keep me humble. This keep me praying. Man, I don't care how good the service is, we still got room to get delivered. Lord, keep working on me. Lord, keep on purging me. Glory be to God. Come on, man. Satan fell from the place we are going. What do you think he's trying to do now? He keep you from getting there. Are you staying with me? Sin caused Satan his estate. He lost everything. Do you think he's moral? No, he lost everything. He can't get it back. There was no representative for Satan. He was in the very presence of God. Right there. The closer you are to God, the more accountable you are. He was on the mountain of God. The Bible said he was full of wisdom. And you think you're the smartest thing in the world? And you think you don't need to be taught? When the devil was full of wisdom and still iniquity was in him, and he fell with all that wisdom? But you don't need to read the Bible. You don't need anybody to teach you. You don't need to pray. Come on. Bible says his beauty was perfect, and you think you fine. You right here think you look good. You think you going to heaven because you look good. You think you going to heaven because you cute. The most beautiful thing got kicked out. The most beautiful spirit God created was kicked out with his handsome self. Perfect beauty. Perfect beauty. The Lord created him to be beautiful. Huh? And this what happens. He became lifted up in pride, in his beauty, in his wisdom, in the stones. All the stones was in him. And you caught up in your jewelry. Y'all better get out of my face today. Come on. When every precious stone. Come on. When you caught up in your little diamonds. Come on. You caught up in your gold. When the devil was covered with every precious stone. Every stone you can name. Huh? He was on the mountain of God. Had everything. He didn't have to want for nothing. Which gives us a picture of sin, that you could be in the presence of God. God could put you in the best place. God put Adam in the Garden of Eden, but Adam still chose to sin. That's what sin does. Huh? God can put you in the best place. Huh? God can place you in a healthy environment, give you peace, but sin will not let you enjoy God. Sin will cause you to lift your heart up against God. What God say don't do, you want it because you lifted up in pride, which is a sign of Satan.

0: Bible said beauty is vain. It doesn't say something wrong with being beautiful, but when it said beauty is vain, it's speaking of the vanity of Satan. When you lift your beauty above God, it is vain. It's vain. It's vain. What's highlighted in the church now? Beauty. Beauty. A sign of Satan is beauty. No worship, beauty. Come on, no sign of humility. But we just fine. We got flat bellies. We got big butts. We got big butts, big hips, big breasts. Yeah. Oh, I'm teaching in here. Come on, a bunch of handsome men, we want to say, come on. Everything is about beauty, and when it's no God, it's of the devil. I told y'all before, that's why we got, come on. I told you before, that's why church look like church of chicken. Now, but hips, thighs, and breasts. Come on. When a church is lifted up by how cute, how beautiful they are, it's of Satan. It's of Satan. Glorifying how good you look. Now you competing against somebody and your hair all like this and you doing it to exalt yourself above God rather than humble yourself when your looks came from God. And you know what God wants? He said, break your mirror because you have, your mirror is your idol. Because you love looking at yourself rather than God. A sign of Satan is in the church is when the church is full of themselves. I need help in here today. Help in here. Help in here. Let me tell y'all something right now. Saints of God, don't be discouraged or get caught up in this worldly stuff. Be who God created you to be. Don't get down because you don't look like somebody. It's number filters. These are miserable folks on their way to the lake of fire if they don't repent. These are miserable folks hiding behind filters, hiding behind all of this fake stuff, but can't sleep at night, being tortured by demons. Huh? Come on. Because they trust in themselves, in their own beauty. Saints of God, we holy. You quiet right here. The Lord said this, I'll beautify your flesh with salvation. You know why? Because the world beauty is of Satan. It's mini skirts. It's nakedness. The Lord said, what I'm going to do is beautify you with salvation. Satan's beautiness was a representation of God's holiness. That's why he had perfect beauty, because it represented the perfect one. He was covered in stones because God owned everything. Come on, y'all. He was on the mountain of God because God is above everything. Satan was created to be a reflection of who God is, not God himself. Church, you was created to be a reflection of who God is, but you are not God yourself. You're not God yourself. Don't get caught up in your looks. You're not God. Your beauty represents the beautiful one. You're the blessing on your life represent God. You what? You're not God, but you was created. You quiet. In the image and the likeness of God. That's why Satan was beautiful. Perfect beauty. Because he was a reflection of God in heaven. He was to worship God, not to take worship. not to take God's praise. Hallelujah. It was for God, not for him. You quiet. Are you all listening to me today? Whenever beauty becomes about you, it becomes polluted. It's no God now. You exalt yourself. Look at the world. You notice people exalt their beauty. They not exalt reading the Bible. They are not exalting. What happened to the church mothers? Come on. We don't see any of them. Hallelujah. What happened to them? Come on, y'all. Where the Annas, huh? Where the praying women? Where the intercessors? Where those who cry on the altar? Let me tell you what, a real woman not caught up in her beauty, because she know it came from God. A real woman is on the altar and she don't show you her body parts, because she don't need anybody to click like. She find her whole life and her fulfillment is in God. A virtuous woman is not naked. She's not, y'all quiet. A virtuous woman is about building a house. She making a house look better. She glorify God. How a virtuous woman don't tear a house down. She builds a house. Huh? She honors her husband. Nobody talk. You got women don't even honor their husband. Hallelujah. Because Satan is at work. Uh-huh. A woman, she don't advertise her body. Come on. Come on. Because she full of God. She have God esteem more than self esteem. Because when God esteem you, it's above your self esteem. Because if I just depend on self esteem, are you staying with me right here? I'm making myself vulnerable to you now. But if God first in my life, I have God esteem. Because my beauty is to esteem God. My blessings is to esteem God. My worship is for God. Lord, I need some help in here. Lord, have mercy. I want you to hear me. I want you to get this. Saints of God, what happened to Satan? Iniquity was in him. He knew he was wrong, but chose wrong. Knew it was there. Are you staying with me? But chose it. And was cast down from heaven. Now watch this. When Adam sinned, when he sinned against God or disobeyed God, sin entered the world. Watch this. This heavy. Adam couldn't help at the beginning to be perfect because who created him is perfect. I need help. Come on. No sin in Adam. Because when God breathed in Adam, no sin is in God. Sister Harper gave us an example of Kool-Aid, right? She poured the Kool-Aid into the water, and the water changed colors, right? The substance changed the water. She poured in cherry Kool-Aid, and the substance changed the water from a water taste to a cherry taste. Why? Because it was a cherry flavor. What's in you, listen, what's inside of you, it changes the substance that you pouring into. Adam is just a form, but when God breathed in him, Adam become a living soul to reflect a living God. That's why he became living, because who breathed in him is a living God. And because he became a living soul after the image of God and the likeness of God, he wasn't taught to worship. He knew to worship. I feel the Holy Ghost in here. Hallelujah in here. He didn't need the Bible to worship. He didn't need a bishop. He didn't need it because he was created to worship. Hallelujah. After God. He represented worship in the earth while the angels worship in heaven. So Adam is a worshiper. This is what he created to do. Listen, Adam has no sin because the breath that was breathed into him. The Ruach, hallelujah, the spirit, hallelujah, of God is perfect. It is sinless. Okay? So Adam was created with the spirit of worship. But the Adam we be talking about, a lot of times, is not the Adam was in the garden. We think Adam was walking like us. Nope. We think Adam saw life like us. No, he didn't. Beginning? No, he didn't. You think Adam was wanting? No. Man, let me tell you something. I'm not going to go too deep in this. But Adam was, listen, he had no parents, earthly parents. He wasn't on our level. Shh. Glory be to God. He didn't have a sinful daddy. His father is God. Shh. That's why Jesus came as the second Adam. The first Adam, the Lord breathed into him. The second Adam, the Holy Ghost came on Mary. And she conceived Jesus, which is called the second Adam, because Adam fell in the Garden of Eden, but Jesus overcame the devil in the Garden of Gethsemane. Adam fell to a tree. Huh? He fell to a tree in Eden, but Jesus took power from the devil by hanging on the tree. One tree, man sinned. The next tree, man got delivered because Jesus became the curse and destroyed the power of the devil. Somebody ought to shout to that. Shout to that. Shout to that. Glory be to God. Hallelujah. It was in the garden where Adam, look at the picture, he disobeyed God by eating from the tree. Jesus had to come and hang on the tree. One man sinned, sin into the world. All men died through Adam. Through one man's obedience, Jesus. All men live.
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0: I want you to put your hands together for the one, the only Bishop Carlton Pearson.
1: Thank you. Thank you, precious people. How many of you can say the Lord has done some good things for you? How many of you folks from out of town had a little attack of the devil just before you got here or came here? How many of you almost thought you weren't going to make it, but the Lord somehow brought you through? Look at somebody and say, the devil has won some battles, but he

Now just stomp on the knees under your feet one time. 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

0: what the Lord has done for me. 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It would take all night long to tell you. Your hands one more time in his presence, everybody. Some of you can remember that there are a lot of the things you won't forget that he did for you, but there's still a lot of things the Lord took you through that you don't even understand. You don't even understand yet why you had to go through them. But you know you just went through it. And your soul looks back and kind of wonder how you even got over. Did you see yourself going through something, look like you were going to lose your mind, you were actually going to have a nervous breakdown, and somehow you flip the page and the Holy Ghost had brought you through that thing. And you ask the Lord why. But you got to know something. Some of the questions won't come. The answers won't come in this life. But a songwriter wrote a song that goes like this.
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here, and welcome to this week's countdown. It is the Spirit Top 15, and I've got a new song for you this week, the Off the Record Smash. You just want to hang out with your girl like your girl want to hang out with you. You see what I'm saying? Don't miss the Vintage Vault for this week. We got to go ahead and get everything started. Here we are at number 15.

was number 12 right here on this school top 15. And coming up, I've got songs number 11 and 10, along with the Vintage Vault and our special guest this week. It's all coming up in 5 minutes right here on the Spirit Top 15 Inspirational Hits in America.

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0: was this week's Vintage Vault. Now it's time for me to get into this week's special guest interview. Welcome to the show, family.
1: Hey, Kalante Gavin, how are you today?
2: I'm amazing. Honored to be here. The essence, the fragrance of the house. Like they do in church, the fragrance of the house.
1: I better not never go to no church that say that we the fragrance of the house. Oh, I'm not going. You warned me. That is crazy. I'm sorry. We're going too deep. That's so deep. Oh. I'm going to speak to the fragrance.
2: Yes.
1: Okay. I got the giggles now. Kalante, you are a youth pastor. Oh my God.
2: I'm a youth pastor. Pray for me. It's a full-time job.
1: I'm getting ready to say, because this is a different kind of generation.
2: It is.
1: The pastor. How's this going for you?
2: Man, there are multiple generations, and as we know, we have passed the millennials. So yeah. We thank God for the millennials. The millennials now are pastors and leaders.
1: Yes.
2: That are leading the church. And
1: yes.
2: So they are the ones that, you know, we don't need no more millennial conference, because now we got to go to Gen Z.
1: Yes.
2: Gen Z is a different type of generation who craves authenticity, who
1: yes,
2: loves genuinity. Like, they just want Jesus. No fluff. You know, they'll appreciate and honor the collars and the robes, but they're more interested in when you come out of them, are you the same person? And are you as genuine as the messages that you preach? And so the generation, I just love it. I'm excited to raise the next. I think this is the most critical moment. In a time now where everybody's rushing to be a pastor, leader, launch paraministries and prophetic stuff and everything going crazy, there's a generation that was stuffing cell phones and iPads in their hands to distract them from a service they're supposed to be a part of. And so I'm excited about this next gen. Yeah.
1: You've definitely called and chosen for it. Listen, I love it. I really feel like we need that from this next generation. We need them to hold us accountable. We need them to petition the Holy Ghost for real. They want it for real. They want the real power.
2: Yeah.
1: And like, if he's got all the power, how come I don't have it?
2: Yeah.
1: Well, how can I use? Why? How can
2: there
1: I
2: tap
1: into it? I love it. I love that they are questioning and challenging what we've always taught. I think that it's important.
2: Yes.
1: Because you know, this is the hungry generation.
2: Yes, it is.
1: And we should have enough to feed them. I'm excited.
2: Yes,
1: I'm excited about it. So, you know, by now we should all be teachers anyway, right?
2: Come on here.
1: Huh?
2: All been commissioned, huh?
1: Hallelujah.
2: This great gospel.
0: We're gonna come back and finish this conversation. Plus, I got songs number 9 and 8 on the way right here on the Spirit Top 15 Inspirational Hits in America.

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0: The meeting that is Kalonte Gaffin with your millennial quartet self.
1: Golly.
0: I love that.
1: Thank you, OG. Thank you.
0: Thank there you go.
1: Thank you of God.
0: Go ahead and tell everybody what the OG is.
1: It's we have God. Now coined OG to mean of God. And she is of God. Huh? We bless God for the... I love you.
0: I'm so tickled. You are hilarious, bro.
1: I love this.
0: So, at the meeting. Yeah, there was an aim. I noticed something. There are some songwriters that aim somewhere when they write. What was the aim for this one?
1: So it went viral on TikTok. Shout out to the influencer at Mar X Bar, I believe. She's amazing. I think her tag is 2025 Bride. And she coined the song from a live video from TikTok, an audio clip. Mm. And she started using it for her Get Ready With Me's, not really Get Ready With Me's, but her final outfit and put together. And so the ladies of TikTok, or shall I say, the church ladies of TikTok, started taking it, following in her tracks, and the song just blew up. And shout out to her. And so when you listen to it, man, you hear quartet, you hear the traditional congregational feel. My most exciting thing about this, Darlene, is the fact that it's church. It's what we were raised on, and they was able to embrace it. This generation loves church. I don't know who said Jerry don't go to church no more.
0: I know that's right. I mean,
1: no youth, no church. Shout out to Alfie Anderson, coined that term, upstate South Carolina. No youth. No
0: Alpheus, I love you, brother.
1: We love you. No youth, no church. And I mean, that's just the thing. So I say, you know what? We're going to push this out. We're going to have church. And so at the meeting ain't just a song. It's a clarion call to be the hands and feet of Jesus anywhere we go.
0: Yes.
1: And invite people to come to the church that you say you love. So, yeah.
0: Yes. That's what I'm talking about. Listen, I love it. And I believe that that's where it's going to happen is
1: absolutely
0: in the gatherings and in the meetings.
1: Absolutely.
0: You know, when we get back to what this was is really all about, not we get away from what it has been and we, you know, and go right back to the heart of worship.
1: Oh, that's my favorite.
0: It's all about you.
1: One of my favorites.
0: Yes.
1: When the music fades. Oh, yeah. Yes. That's my song.
0: Yeah. Listen. I love you, and I am so excited for all that you're doing. Thank you so much for hanging out with us.
1: You're amazing. Thank y'all. Go get at the meeting, man. Go be the hands and feet of Jesus and love everybody. Forgive and move on, and we'll make
0: Come on. We'll and press it. On.
1: Press on.
0: And press on.
1: Yes, OG. Yes, of God. I love you. God.
0: Now, coming up in the second hour of the Spirit Top 15, I'm going to go to my phone lines for this chat room topic. I got the top 7 songs in the country in just 5 minutes right here on the Spirit Top 15.

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Welcome back to the Spirit Top 15. Your girl Darlene here. And this hour, you're going to find out who's going to have the number one song in the country. Plus, I've got new music on the way. But before we do all of that, let's keep the countdown moving. Here is number 7 this week on the Spirit Top 15.

number 6 on the Spirit Top 15. And guess what, family? You know I can't let this go without giving you some new music, right? It is on the way. But first, here is this week's number 5 song on the Spirit. Rain down.

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2: 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Plus, the off-the-record smash is on the way. 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

0: Welcome back to your number one weekend countdown with your favorite girl. It's your girl, Darlene. And we're counting down the hottest inspirational hits in the country. We'll get to number one shortly, but check out who's got number four on The Spirit.
1: Like this.

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0: Spirit Top 15. And I'm going to the phone lines to hear what you've got to say in just a second, but not before the Off the Record Smash. Here it is.
1: Lord.

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But

0: this week's Off the Record Smash. Now it is time to go to the phone lines for this week's chat room topic.
1: I'm just talking just about family. A lot of times we set up boundaries for family members because we're trying to protect our peace. And then there are others that are saying, no, when it's family, they should always have access to you because their family. What do you say to that?
2: Hi, I'm Tanya, calling from Cleveland, Ohio. How you doing, Miss Darlene?
1: I'm great. How you doing?
2: I'm doing just fine. Thank you.
1: What do you say to this? Should family always get access to you?
2: No, ma'am. And I know I called in some time before you spoke about something, and I stated then, and me and my husband carried with us that statement from our bishop, which is you have to take the labels off. Reason being, because at the end of the day, if you keep those labels there, then what you're going to get is what you expect, and which is, yes, the boundaries will be broken. The boundaries are never going to be set. But once you take the labels off, you can see what you're seeing, not the aunt, not the mom, not the friend, not the sister. Because when you take an oath under God, that's all that matters. It doesn't matter about anybody else.
3: Hi, I'm Donald from Columbus, Ohio.
1: Donald, what do you say to this tonight?
3: I do believe in boundaries when it comes to family, friends, or whoever, because you have to protect your peace. I call it loving people from a distance.
1: Mm.
3: You can love people and still love them from a distance.
1: So they can just have to back up sometimes. Amen.
3: You don't have to interact with them and still love them and, you know, pray for them and wish them well, but you have to protect your peace and peace of mind also.
4: Hi, my name is Jessica. I'm calling from Columbus, Ohio.
1: All right, Jessica, what do you say to this?
4: Well, I say that protect your peace at all costs because I did it, and I believe that by doing that, it has helped me with my mental health, specifically because I always prioritize my family, you know, and I mean my extended family, not like my kids and my husband. I prioritize them, but I prioritize my mom, my sisters and stuff a lot. Anytime they will tell me last minute stuff, I'll always just go, and I wouldn't please me. So now I'm trying to do stuff for my own needs as much as I can, and it has helped me a lot.
5: Hi, I'm Vanessa. I'm calling from Houston, Texas.
1: Vanessa, what do you say to this tonight?
5: Well, what I say is the whole thing depends on the family member, because some family members have issues, and we know that not everybody in the family is for the family. So not to get into my family, but just to know this, there are some family members that should not be in your inner circle or your inner space, especially if it's a dangerous type of situation. For example, if Uncle Bud, we know Uncle Bud has a history of, you know, trying to molest young ladies. He shouldn't be in that situation where there are young girls and children there. The same thing goes for family members that have a spirit of jealousy. There are some that do that, and they're always, you know, critiquing or causing or sowing seeds of discord, let me say that, in the family. Those are people that you have to excuse or exclude from your space so you can have some peace.
0: I appreciate your engagement and your calls. Thank you. Coming up, we're going to find out who's the number two and number one song in the country, all coming up on The Spirit Top 15.

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We're back, family. Your girl Darlene on the Spirit. Top 15 inspirational hits in America. I can't believe we're already almost at number one. Well, listen, of course, we have to give you number two before I tell you who's got number one. And here it is, number two this weekend on the Spirit.

number two song in the country this weekend on the Spirit Top 15. And I just want to say that every song in the top five this week is just phenomenal. But there can only be one song to take it all the way to the top and hold on to that spot. And here it is, the number one song this week on the Spirit Top 15.

0: And that was the number one song this week on the Spirit Top 15. Congratulations to you and every artist that made it in the Top 15 countdown this weekend. Before I let you go, let me give you this selfie session.
1: Family, tonight, I just want to say that boundaries are not always about pushing people away. Sometimes it's about preserving love before resentment destroys it, right? Because healthy relationships require respect and communication and understanding and accountability, even in families. And maybe tonight some people don't need to cut family off. Maybe they just need healthier limits.
0: Follow me on Twitter and on Instagram. And don't forget, join me next weekend. I'm going to give you the biggest songs, the best interviews from some of your favorite artists. And before I let you go, I want to give you this to put on your mind as you go throughout your week. I hope that everyone loses their attachment to people who don't reciprocate their energy. I just wanted to say that to you because why? I love you. It's your girl, Darlene. I'll see you next weekend on the Spirit Top 15 Inspirational Hits in America. Bye-bye.

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0: God's got a blessing.
1: God's got a blessing.
0: Everybody say that with me. God's got a blessing.
1: God's got a blessing.
0: If you really believe it, God's got a blessing.

0: say, God's got a blessing.
1: God's got a blessing.